0: I'm Dr. Charlie Williams. The recent move by the Supreme Court has everything to do with race and democracy. If you are 18 years of age and above, a U.S. citizen, it is imperative that you vote. There has been too much bloodshed, lynching, and marching for our civil rights. Tuesday, May 19th, find your way to the poll. 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
2: Hello, I'm State Representative Adeline Clark, humbly asking you to go to the polls on May 19th to vote for me. 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Vote for proven leadership that listens and has the courage to put people over their own political interest. Re-elect Adeline Clark for House District 97 Representative on May 19th.
3: This is a paid political advertisement by the campaign to elect Adeline Clark. Frank Self. Sir Chapman.
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9: For years, scientists have been studying the association between depression and dementia. As you might expect, the relationship is complicated. But there's this new study out of the UK which found it's not just broad strokes. There are six symptoms of depression that are especially correlated with dementia risk years later. Number one, losing confidence in yourself. Two, not being able to face up to your problems. 3. Not feeling warmth or affection from other people. 4. Feeling nervous and anxious all the time. 5. Not being satisfied with the way tasks are carried out. And finally, 6. Difficulty concentrating. What we could be seeing here is the impact of people becoming less social, or that certain changes in the brain lead to both depression and dementia. But dementia takes longer to manifest. If you notice these symptoms, talk to your doctor about it. I'm Dr. Sanjay Gupta, helping you live a better life.
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0: I'm Dr. Charlie Williams. The recent move by the Supreme Court has everything to do with race and democracy. If you are 18 years of age and above, a U.S. citizen, it is imperative that you vote. There has been too much bloodshed, lynching, and marching for our civil rights. Tuesday, May 19th, find your way to the poll. Vote for your freedom and democracy.
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2: 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Friday, May the 15th at 7 p.m. and Saturday morning session, May the 16th at 10 a.m. Friday night is absolutely free and open to the public. 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
2: 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And for more information, log on to newlifegcsc.org.
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16: Across the country right now, at this very moment, there are probably arguments taking place about who's doing more of the housework, the homework, the shuttling of kids from this activity to that. It's true. By and large, women do more of this than men. But doesn't have to be that way. And if you and your spouse can level that playing field, it's going to make both of you and your kids happier. Psychologist Yelena Kecmanovich says this might be how you get there. As hard as it might be at first, try to think of your partner like a teammate, not an adversary. Learn how to do some of the chores your partner does to get a better understanding of how much effort something takes. And finally, take the time to acknowledge what the other person is doing. And every now and then, even express your appreciation. That'll go a long way. I'm Dr. Sanjay Gupta, helping you live a better life.
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12: 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Case in point, new study out of Northwestern University School of Medicine found the mid-30s are a major turning point for men's heart health. For women, about a decade later. But for the men, this is the time when you really need to be thinking about your heart health seriously. At a bare minimum, start seeing a primary care doctor once a year just to get your blood pressure and cholesterol checked. 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These are things everyone can do to decrease the risk of heart disease. I'm Dr. Sanjay Gupta, helping you live a better life.
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1: 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Pastor Anthony D. Kimbrough Sr. and Lady Diane Kimbrough are the honorees. 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
1: 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You got to do this even sniffing, even coughing, even feeling chilled. You still got to confess the word of God.
0: Dr. Dexter Easley Ministries Healing School, coming to Mobile, Alabama, Friday, May the 15th, and Saturday morning, May the 16th, at Wright Christian Center Church, 4712 Moffett Road, Mobile, Alabama, with host pastors, Pastor Vincent and Mashandia Robinson. 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
0: 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And for more information, log on to newlifegcsc.org.
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9: A Better Life with Dr. Sanjay Gupta.
10: If you are the parent of an infant, it can be really hard to find baby foods that are truly healthy for your child. According to a new study out of UNC Chapel Hill, almost three-quarters of baby foods are ultra-processed and may contain additives that are linked to potential health problems later in life. The study's lead author said, what shocked her was that the top ingredient in 71% of these baby foods wasn't a fruit or vegetable. It was one or more additives that babies' guts are not fully developed enough to be able to handle. Eating the right food at this stage of life is so important because this is when children begin developing dietary preferences for the rest of their lives. So take the extra time to look at the ingredient labels on the foods you are buying. You're going to want short lists and also ingredients that you recognize. I'm Dr. Sanjay Gupta, helping you live a better life.
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12: You know, it's interesting. For such a long time, I think people thought about diseases as something that mostly happened later in life. Just in recent years, however, we as a society have really begun to think about preventing certain ailments much, much earlier. Case in point, new study out of Northwestern University School of Medicine found the mid-30s are a major turning point for men's heart health. For women, about a decade later. But for the men, this is the time when you really need to be thinking about your heart health seriously. At a bare minimum, start seeing a primary care doctor once a year just to get your blood pressure and cholesterol checked. You can also look up and then do your best to follow what is known as the American Heart Association's Life's Essential Eight. These are things everyone can do to decrease their risk of heart disease. I'm Dr. Sanjay Gupta, helping you live a better life.
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1: A lot of us in this house tonight, we're on the potter's wheel right now. And it's not comfortable. 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
0: That's a good place to slip up those hands and give him some praise. 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That's a good place to bless him. 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

0: I'm Attorney Everett West, a former municipal court judge. Now I'm working to be your Democratic United States Senator. This seat is being vacated by Tommy Tuberville. The Department of Government Efficiency cuts hurts Alabama families with children in college, with rent, mortgages, and monthly automobile payments. I want to stand up for Alabamians. On May 19th, vote Everett West as your Democratic United States Senator.
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7: You know, it's interesting. For such a long time, I think people thought about diseases as something that mostly happened later in life. Just in recent years, however, we as a society have really begun to think about preventing certain ailments much, much earlier. Case in point, new study out of Northwestern University School of Medicine found the mid-30s are a major turning point for men's heart health. For women, about a decade later. But for the men, this is the time when you really need to be thinking about your heart health seriously. At a bare minimum, start seeing a primary care doctor once a year just to get your blood pressure and cholesterol checked. You can also look up and then do your best to follow what is known as the American Heart Association's Life's Essential Eight. These are things everyone can do to decrease their risk of heart disease. I'm Dr. Sanjay Gupta, helping you live a better life.
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10: 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Among their guests will be Sister Carrie Major, Sister Lenny Shears, Co-Pastor D. Tillman, Evangelist M. Shavers, and the summary speaker will be Pastor Consuela Diamond. Pastor Dr. C.A. 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No purchase is necessary to enter or win. All winners must meet eligibility requirements, and you can only win once per contest. The decision of the station will be final for awarding any prizes given away, and all state, local, federal, and other taxes and fees are the responsibility of the winner. All prizes are awarded as is and are non-transferable and cannot be exchanged. All winners agree to allow WGOK to broadcast their name and voice, recorded or live, for any reason without compensation. WGOK reserves the right to end a contest at any time without advance notice to the public, and we reserve the right to limit the number of times a person can enter or win. Specific rules for contests will be broadcast from time to time, and a complete set of rules for all contests will be available at 2800 Dolphin Street, Suite 104, during regular business hours.
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2: 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Now I'm working to be your Democratic United States Senator. 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The Department of Government Efficiency cuts hurts Alabama families with children in college, with rent, mortgages, and monthly automobile payments. I want to stand up for Alabamians. On May 19th, vote Everett West as your Democratic United States Senator.
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15: What are the chances you are listening to this while drinking a nice hot cup of coffee? If so, don't let me stop you. For years, we've been reporting on the health benefits of coffee, and that's not going to stop today. A new study, this one out of Harvard School of Public Health, found that coffee and tea could help lower your risk of developing dementia. People who enjoyed 1 to 3 caffeinated cups a day saw the biggest impact. In addition to the caffeine, coffee contains hundreds of bioactive compounds that can influence inflammation, glucose metabolism, vascular function, and oxidative stress. It's also possible coffee drinkers might be doing other things that keep them healthy. Eating a more balanced diet, getting plenty of exercise, sleep, not smoking, or drinking too much alcohol. And finally, staying socially active. I'm Dr. Sanjay Gupta, helping you live a better life.
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1: 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What's the hardest thing you're going through?

0: 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God's Royal Daughters, Walking Boldly in God's Divine Purpose, Empowering Women's Conference will be held on Saturday, May 23rd at 10:30 a.m. Worship services will be held on Sunday, May 24th at 11 a.m. 2790 Dawes Road in Mobile at the Magnolia Missionary Baptist Church. 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

0: do it. 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Somebody do it in this room. Somebody lift up a praise in this room. I know we've been praising and we've been worshiping, but somebody lift up a praise right now. Oh, I declare that the Spirit of God is moving and stirring in this room amongst those that are worship and praise. Come on, lift those hands all over this room. Lift them. 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Oh, there's deliverance in your praise. There's healing in your praise. Oh, somebody came in the room needing a breakthrough. Just lift those hands and pray.
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1: All right, so keep it locked, man. 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

0: In the choir stand. Where is that? 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Where it at?
1: 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Where is that?
0: Hey!
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1: What's my name?
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0: I'm Attorney Everett West, working to be your Democratic United States Senator. This seat is being vacated by Tommy Tuberville. I'm a past judge, prosecutor, and public defender. As an attorney for over 25 years, I have helped protect the constitutional rights of United States citizens. I'm an HBCU graduate, a member of the Divine Nine, a Prince Hall-affiliated member. Let's make history, Alabama. On May 19th, vote Everett West as your Democratic United States Senator.
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11: If you're someone who isn't super active, just thinking about the amount of exercise you're supposed to get every week can feel daunting. 75 minutes of vigorous exercise, 150 minutes of moderate intensity exercise. It's a lot. But I have some good news for you in the form of a recent study out of Norway. Researchers found that for most sedentary people, getting just 5 more minutes of meaningful movement a day had a statistically significant impact on their expected lifespan. So did reducing the amount of time they sat every day by just 30 minutes. That's not to say that this bare minimum is what you should aspire to, but I think it's a good reminder that doing something is always better than doing nothing. The point is, just get started. Work just a little bit more movement into your daily routine, and don't even think of it as exercise. I'm Dr. Sanjay Gupta, helping you live a better life.
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3: I'm Attorney Everett West, a former municipal court judge. 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I want to stand up for Alabamians. On May 19th, vote Everett West as your Democratic United States Senator.
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13: Across the country right now, at this very moment, there are probably arguments taking place about who's doing more of the housework, the homework, the shuttling of kids from this activity to that. It's true. By and large, women do more of this than men. But doesn't have to be that way. And if you and your spouse can level that playing field, it's going to make both of you and your kids happier. Psychologist Yelena Kecmanovich says this might be how you get there. As hard as it might be at first, try to think of your partner like a teammate, not an adversary. Learn how to do some of the chores your partner does to get a better understanding of how much effort something takes. And finally, take the time to acknowledge what the other person is doing. And every now and then, even express your appreciation. That'll go a long way. I'm Dr. Sanjay Gupta, helping you live a better life.
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2: I'm Attorney Everett West, a former municipal court judge. Now I'm working to be your Democratic United States Senator. This seat is being vacated by Tommy Tuberville. Department of Government efficiency cuts hurt Alabama education. It hurt institutions like University of Alabama, Alabama A&M, Auburn University, Alabama State University, and Tuskegee University. I want to stand up for Alabamians. On May 19th, vote Everett West as your Democratic United States Senator.
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5: This is a paid political advertisement by the campaign to elect Adeline Clark. Frank Self. 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
18: Across the country right now, at this very moment, there are probably arguments taking place about who's doing more of the housework, the homework, the shuttling of kids from this activity to that. It's true. By and large, women do more of this than men. But doesn't have to be that way. And if you and your spouse can level that playing field, it's going to make both of you and your kids happier. Psychologist Yelena Kecmanovich says this might be how you get there. As hard as it might be at first, try to think of your partner like a teammate, not an adversary. Learn how to do some of the chores your partner does to get a better understanding of how much effort something takes. And finally, take the time to acknowledge what the other person is doing. And every now and then, even express your appreciation. That'll go a long way. I'm Dr. Sanjay Gupta, helping you live a better life.
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1: But I started seeing how God was just moving in my life, connecting me with the right people that would push me into purpose. And so I said, God, why does this keep happening to me? So I was riding in the car, and I was looking at some homes. I said, one day I want a house like that. And the Lord just kept, he kept showing me series and sequence of events that were just flashing through my mind. And I started crying and I became overwhelmed. This keeps happening to me. It keeps happening for me. And I was in the car by myself and I said, God, I thank you. I won't complain. I'll trust you. So I started, the lyrics just started coming to me.

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1: This song says, God's mercy kept me. 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

0: Hey guys, this is Keela Richardson from Sunday Best Season 9. When I'm in Mobile, I'm tuned into WGOK Gospel 900.
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14: If you are the parent of an infant, it can be really hard to find baby foods that are truly healthy for your child. According to a new study out of UNC Chapel Hill, almost three-quarters of baby foods are ultra-processed and may contain additives that are linked to potential health problems later in life. The study's lead author said what shocked her was that the top ingredient in 71% of these baby foods wasn't a fruit or vegetable. It was one or more additives that babies' guts are not fully developed enough to be able to handle. Eating the right food at this stage of life is so important because this is when children begin developing dietary preferences for the rest of their lives. So take the extra time to look at the ingredient labels on the foods you are buying. You're going to want short lists and also ingredients that you recognize. 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
2: I'm Attorney Everett West, a former municipal court judge. 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I want to stand up for Alabamians. On May 19th, vote Everett West as your Democratic United States Senator.
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5: A better life with Dr. Sanjay Gupta.
6: The risk of stroke goes up for all of us as we age. But for women, the risk really amplifies after menopause. In fact, 1 in 5 women in the United States between the ages of 55 and 75 will have a stroke. But according to a new study carried out by researchers in California, adhering to the Mediterranean diet can significantly lower that risk. One expert said, "We continue to see study after study showing that a predominantly plant-based diet improves all sorts of different outcomes. Now, with this diet in particular, you've seen it lower the risk of certain types of cancer, diabetes, depression, dementia, even gum disease. Now, as a reminder, the Mediterranean diet prioritizes eating vegetables, fruits, beans, olive oil, nuts and fish, and limiting meat and dairy." I'm Dr. Sanjay Gupta, helping you live a better life.
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4: I'm Attorney Everett West, working to be your Democratic United States Senator. 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I'm a past judge, prosecutor, and public defender. As an

0: attorney for over 25 years, I have helped protect the constitutional rights of United States citizens. I'm an HBCU graduate, a member of the Divine Nine, a Prince Hall affiliated member. 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On May 19th, vote Everett West as your Democratic United States Senator.
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11: Across the country right now, at this very moment, there are probably arguments taking place about who's doing more of the housework, the homework, the shuttling of kids from this activity to that. It's true. By and large, women do more of this than men. But doesn't have to be that way. And if you and your spouse can level that playing field, it's going to make both of you and your kids happier. Psychologist Yelena Kecmanovic says this might be how you get there. As hard as it might be at first, try to think of your partner like a teammate, not an adversary. Learn how to do some of the chores your partner does to get a better understanding of how much effort something takes. And finally, take the time to acknowledge what the other person is doing. And every now and then, even express your appreciation. That'll go a long way. I'm Dr. Sanjay Gupta, helping you live a better life.
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0: It's now time for the Sunday School Hour, heard each and every Saturday on Gospel 900 WGOK, now in HD to 104.1, with Elder Troy Ephraim, Associate Minister of the Mount Carmel Church Ministry.
1: Bless the Lord, O my soul, and all that is within me. Bless his holy name. Good morning, beloved saints of God, as we greet you in the name of our Lord and Savior Jesus Christ here on the Sunday School lesson right here on Gospel 900 WGOK 104.1 HD2. I'm your brother in Christ, Elder Troy Ephraim of the Mount Carmel Church Ministries, and we are grateful that you are tuned in to hear the word, meditate on the word, and rightly discern the word of God in preparation for Sunday morning. Amen.
2: Amen.
1: We're certainly blessed to have you with us this morning as we awaken to another beautiful day that God has given. We want to express our gratitude certainly to Sister Felicia Albritton and the entire Cumulus Broadcast family, where every voice matters, for allowing this broadcast to go forth, to bless, to teach, and to keep all of God's people. Let us pray. Our Father and our God and giver of all good things.
2: Yes.
1: In your word, Lord, you asked us to trust in you with all of our hearts.
2: Yes, oh God.
1: All of our mind and all of our soul, and to lean not unto thine own understanding.
2: Yes, Lord.
1: But gracious Lord, we come seeking divine direction in a time where things seem amiss.
2: Yes, Lord.
1: We're coming to you, Lord, because we need your divine protection. At a time when we appear to be most vulnerable,
2: my God,
1: by the evil attempts of the enemy to take us back,
2: yes,
1: from
2: Lord,
1: whence we've come.
2: We need you, God.
1: From whence we've done so much to get to this point.
2: Mm.
1: So much tears, blood, suffering, and loss. Yet here we are standing,
2: my God,
1: on the precipice of a return to nothing.
2: Help us, Lord.
1: Lead us. Guide us. This troubling season that we're in socially, oh Lord God, we refuse to live in it. Rather, we choose to live in you.
2: Yes.
1: For in you we have and move our being. And if that is our truth, we win.
2: Mm.
1: We are more than overcomers.
2: Yes.
1: So we need you, Father, to rise up, hallelujah, and fight for the defenseless,
2: fight
1: the marginalized,
2: fight for
1: the overlooked and forgotten, and win the lost to thee.
2: Yes,
1: hallelujah. We cling to your word this morning when it says, for our light affliction, which is but for a moment,
2: my God,
1: is working for us a far more exceeding and eternal weight of glory. We say thank you that we don't have to always wait for that glory now on the other side of this life. We can expect to come. We can expect it to come to pass, Lord, while we remain and stand faithfully on your promise to be there for us.
2: Yes, God.
1: Keep us. Strengthen us.
2: Yes, Lord.
1: Help us to understand that when we praise you, all blessings are surely coming down.
2: Yes, God.
1: So we glorify you, Lord, for renewed strength in the battles ahead.
2: Mm.
1: We're not fearful.
2: Yes, Lord.
1: We're not fearing any man.
2: We're not, God.
1: God is on our side.
2: Yes, he is.
1: What can man do unto us?
2: Yes.
1: And lastly, Lord God, you have asked us to be still and to know that you are God.
2: You are God.
1: You can count on us being faithful to your word,
2: Lord,
1: your saving grace. It's the only thing that we need. In Jesus' name we pray.
2: In Jesus' name.
1: Hallelujah. Amen.
2: Amen.
1: Glory
2: amen.
1: To the Lord. Amen,
2: amen.
1: Saints. Hallelujah.
2: Yes, hallelujah.
1: Well, saints, you can tell
2: hallelujah.
1: We're in some serious times with
2: my
1: that
2: God.
1: Prayer that came forth.
2: Mm,
1: and it blessed my soul as I was praying here with my wife, Rosin, who's
2: yes.
1: with me this morning in the studio. Bless you, woman of God.
2: Bless you.
1: Good
2: Elder.
1: To have you, dear.
2: Glad to be here.
1: That we just need to send a clarion call.
2: Yes.
1: To the children of God.
2: Yes.
1: To let them know, be not dismayed.
2: Yeah, yeah, yeah.
1: Be not afraid. God is with us.
2: Yes, he is.
1: And he has gone before.
2: Yeah.
1: And we ain't going back.
2: And we not going
1: hallelujah,
2: back.
1: Hallelujah, Lamb of God.
2: Hallelujah.
1: Saints, our lesson is a beautiful lesson. It's amazing as we're dealing with this situation in real time that God would have our lesson to sort of align, hallelujah, Lamb, with some of the issues and things that we did. So this is a good day.
2: Yes, it is.
1: A perfect day.
2: Yeah.
1: A great day. To get what we need in the word.
2: Yes.
1: And to be prepared in the real world.
2: Yeah.
1: For what is to come.
2: Only God.
1: And how to deal with it. And how to win. Amen.
2: Amen.
1: Saints, our title is our lesson title this morning from some of your books that you may have. Ours is saying Christian Manner of Justice. Whew. Mm. How about that? A Christian Manner of Justice.
2: Wow.
1: Our scriptures are going to be threefold because we're coming from three scriptures this morning. We're going to be in the book of Deuteronomy, 24th chapter, 14 through 21.
2: Mm-hmm.
1: Ephesians, 6th chapter, 5 through 9 verses. And we're going to go into 1 Timothy. That's going to be the culmination. Hallelujah. That's going to wrap it up good for us, saints. 1 Timothy, 6th chapter, 17 through 19. Again, that's Deuteronomy 24, 14 and 21. Ephesians 6, chapter 5 through 9. And 1 Timothy, 6th chapter, 17 through 19. Saints, when we examine the title of today's lesson, it couldn't have come at a better time for the people of God, as we are looking at life through the lens of the have and the have-nots. Our lesson focus centers our attention to this living truth, to trust in God and not the uncertainty of wealth and what the world thinks it will yield.
2: My God.
1: And the other focal points touch on how we should be mindful and actively considerate to those who are in need of help, and being able to help meet the necessities of life as God has called and asked us to do. I'll read Deuteronomy 24 and we'll touch on it. And as it is, with some, since we have multiple scriptures, I'll do the same to make sure that those that are listening in and those that may tune in the middle of the broadcast, they'll know right where we are. Amen, saints.
2: Amen.
1: And I'll read from the NIV. Do not take advantage of a hired worker who is poor and needy, whether that worker is a fellow Israelite or a foreigner residing in one of your towns. Pay them their wages each day before sunset, because they are poor and are counting on it. Otherwise, they may cry out to the Lord against you, and you will be guilty of sin. Keep that in mind. Parents are not to be put to death for their children, nor children put to death for their parents' mistakes. Each will die for their own sin. And do not deprive the foreigner or the fatherless of justice, or take the cloak of the widow as a pledge.
2: My God.
1: Remember that you were slaves in Egypt, and the Lord your God redeemed you from there. And that is why I command you to do this. When you are harvesting in your field and you overlook a sheaf, do not go back to get it. Leave it for the foreigner, the fatherless, the widow, so that the Lord your God may bless you in all the work of your hands. When you beat the olives from your trees, do not go over the branches a second time. Leave what remains for the foreigner, the fatherless, and the widow. When you harvest the grapes in your vineyard, do not go over the vines again. Leave what remains for the foreigner, the fatherless, and the widow. Hallelujah, saints. Moses here in Deuteronomy gave a commandment against oppressing the poor. Sounds familiar. Against oppressing the poor and against taking the life of some for that, versus what we see in our time today. Moses back then was telling the people how they should, those who have more of, and those who are in a position to hire people. Because back then, the indigent servants, or indentured servants rather, they were, yes, they were slaves, but they were slaves that sold themselves out. They didn't offer themselves, they weren't put into slavery against their own will. They willingly allowed themselves to be used in that area of service to that particular person, that master. And in Deuteronomy, Moses was saying, you were once a slave in Egypt, but you're not in Egypt anymore. You're free. You're in the land of the free. But I know everybody didn't come out of Egypt wealthy. Everybody didn't come out well-to-do. Everybody didn't come out affluent. There, the poor will be among you. So I don't want you to treat each other as the Egyptians treated you. I want you to do just the opposite. When the laborers have given their work, when they're out there, they're gleaning, leave some for them. In the word, he says, once the laborers had gone through the field, they could not return to pick up the gleanings because they were to leave them for others to come behind who did not have. Can you imagine a society today with the rise of gas prices, the rise of food, the rise of products, the rise of technology, and the cost of simply living today? If somehow cost could be reduced by allowing a more affordable access for us to be able to get what we need and to meet and have the necessities of life given unto us. This is how God wanted us to respect and have dignity of the poor, and how he allowed them to be able to work for what they needed. This is not just some handout. This is not just allowing people to just go by indiscriminately and do nothing. They're not just standing alone, standing by. They are earning their keep. They are doing what is asked of them. They are justly doing their part. We know the word. We talked about it last week. Man don't work, he don't eat. But even in that, there has to be a sense of justice and fairness. Treating workers ethically and paying them promptly reflects God's justice. And how often do we see in our world today that there are so many people who are at a low wage? The minimum wage has been in the single digits for well over 30, 40 plus years, if not longer. The question is, when will the minimum wage get over to a reasonable rate that allows people to stay on pace with inflation, to stay on pace with the rising costs of being able to provide for a family, to stay on pace with the ability to be able to get off of welfare and be able to pull yourself up by your own income?
2: Yeah.
1: How often are we seeing this? But there's no justice and fairness. Sometimes people who are working these jobs are asked to work the hardest, longest hours for the most minimal of pay. Something's wrong with that, saints. And then in our word in Deuteronomy, Moses was saying you need to have compassion for the vulnerable. And that is a challenge to all of us who own companies, those of us who are in supervisory roles, those of us who have positions of authority and people who work under us. There ought to be special provisions for those who do not have. And even when we look at society from the church perspective, the widows, the orphans, and the foreigners, we have to demonstrate God's concern for them without lording over them what we have. This is about compassion. Understanding that we only have because of the compassion of God. We're only in a place that we have because of his blessings. For whatever reason, we are where we are. And if someone does not have as much or has less, it is incumbent upon the heart of a servant to be able to give as it has been freely given unto us. Amen?
2: Amen.
1: And then we have to remember God's redemption. Just as I mentioned from Egypt, what motivates your moral behavior? What motivates your empathy toward others? It is the simple fact you were once them.
2: My God.
1: It is the realization that but for God, where would you be? And you are to take that very same blessing and pay it forward, saints. Hallelujah. And in Deuteronomy, it's touched on the practical social ethics. And this is where we're getting into some real-time world issues right now in our lesson. You know, the laws back then were to allow the integration of justice and mercy into everyday activities, such as labor, such as being able to prove yourself as a worthy worker, and showing that faith is expressed through the things we do when we serve, but also as we are being served. In summary, Deuteronomy calls believers to live with integrity, fairness, and compassion, ensuring that the needs of the poor and the marginalized, the ostracized, the overlooked, that those needs will be met, which is a true reflection of God's justice and mercy in every aspect of our life. Let me hem that in real quick for you. We ought to be living in a world where there's integrity, fairness, and compassion. But if we look around today, we see absolutely no evidence. We see no proof that for those who are in position, those who are in place to very well do just that, and which Deuteronomy spelled out then, we are not seeing it. Where is the compassion? Where is the fairness? Where is the love for your fellow man?
2: That's right.
1: Where is the love of God in your heart?
2: Where's the justice?
1: Because in this world today, justice is taking a back seat to self-interest.
2: Yes.
1: Fairness is taking a back seat to wealth and its opulence and its ability and willingness to want to control any and all and leave others completely without. Compassion, ethics, they are gone by the wayside, saints. And while we may not be able to depend on those who have turned aside to themselves and surely have no God, we must not take on that attitude for those of us who are in the household of faith. As Christians, as believers, we're not to be measuring ourselves according to what they may be doing. We have to measure ourselves according to the word of God.
2: That's right.
1: And what he is asking us to do. Amen, saints.
2: Amen.
1: Now we want to go over to Ephesians. And bless me, saying, I don't want this. This is a loaded lesson. And I have a passion this morning about where we're going. And I don't want to go over. I want to make sure I break this word down. And maybe if we have time on our broadcast, we'll touch on some things. But I want to make sure I get where we need to go. So we're going to go now into Ephesians 6, chapter 5 through 9. I'll read it and we'll break it down. And it reads, "Slaves, obey your earthly masters with respect and fear, and with sincerity of heart, just as you would obey Christ." My God. "Obey them not only to win their favor when their eye is on, but as slaves of Christ, doing the will of God from your heart. Serve wholeheartedly as if you were serving the Lord and not man.
2: Yeah.
1: Because you know that the Lord will reward each one for whatever they do good, whether they are slave or free."
2: Mm.
1: "And masters, likewise, treat your slaves in the same way." Look at this equity. Look at this equity in this work service. "Do not threaten them," says the word, "since you know that he who is both their master and yours is in heaven." Come on, Jesus.
2: Mm-hmm.
1: "And there is no favoritism with him."
2: Yeah.
1: Hallelujah.
2: Mm-hmm.
1: Paul's admonition of the Ephesian bond service, even as they were slave, if they were Christian, was bound to serve their employer or their earthly master with obedience as if one was serving Christ themselves. "Working as men pleasers will gain you only human praise, saints. We are not to work for the applause, for the pleasing of man." Yes, we're to work to make sure that we do the task that has been given, and to do the task with a level of excellence or with a level of consistency, to make sure that the work we do is satisfactory for the job that we have been called to do on those 8 hours we're there, or whatever however long we're to serve. But in our lesson, it is asking us to go a little bit further.
2: Mm.
1: For it says, "But as servants of Christ and with goodwill doing service, do the will of God from the heart with enthusiasm and a generous spirit." That is where we're lacking. You see, the Lord remembers and rewards without regard to social class or economic status. And he weighs the unfaithfulness in servants and the unkindness in masters or your boss or your company in the same balance of divine equity and justice. He's looking at both sides to see if they're honoring his word and how we deal with each other on our daily jobs.
2: Mm-hmm.
1: And while the text addresses slavery in the Roman world, its principles have extended to our world today. And we look at the employer-employee relationship.
2: That's right.
1: When we look at leadership and service today.
2: Mm-hmm.
1: So as Christians, we are encouraged to work diligently, sincerely, not merely for the approval of that boss or our supervisors, but to work diligently, wholeheartedly, as unto the Lord. Maintain integrity and a God-centered perspective in all your professional and your personal relationships.
2: Mm-hmm.
1: Let me bring something to our remembrance in Colossians 3rd chapter, 23 through 24. And I love this. And ever since I started working, saints, I thank God for putting this scripture in the bosom of my heart, because it allowed me to stay focused on who the real boss was,
2: mm-hmm.
1: who I was really working for, who really was signing my check.
2: Come
1: Hallelujah,
2: on.
1: Saints. Colossians 3, 23 and 24 says, "Whatever you do, work at it with your whole heart."
2: Yeah.
1: "As though God is your direct supervisor."
2: Yes, sir.
1: "Not for man who is full of fallacies and selfish indignations."
2: Mm-hmm.
1: It further says, "Since you know," come on, Jesus, "that you will receive an inheritance from the Lord as a reward. It is the Lord Christ we are serving."
2: Yes.
1: Wow, ain't that powerful?
2: Yes.
1: Look at this. He says, it further says, "Since you know that you will receive an inheritance from the Lord
2: since
1: as your
2: you
1: reward,"
2: know.
1: Not your paycheck.
2: Since you know.
1: Not your Christmas bonus.
2: Yeah, yeah.
1: Not any of those things that you are motivated to work for on a monetary basis.
2: Yeah.
1: God says they may be treating you bad. They may not be paying you well enough. You may be getting the worst task for the lowest pay.
2: Okay.
1: But I need you to know you work for me.
2: Come on, sir.
1: So give your best. Show them what Christ is like on the job.
2: Yeah.
1: For even then, they will see Christ in you, and their need could be changed.
2: Yeah.
1: They could be conformed.
2: That's right.
1: They could be transformed.
2: That's right. That's the goal.
1: By the very fact that you're not letting their evil ways, their fallacies, their indignations change who you are.
2: Yes, sir.
1: You're still showing up on time.
2: Come on.
1: You're still not taking breaks when you don't need
2: to.
1: You're still committed, focused, carrying out the task at hand as though God is right there looking at you with his very own eyes.
2: That's right.
1: And newsflash to the saints of God, he is.
2: He is.
1: He's looking.
2: He is.
1: He's watching.
2: Yes, he is.
1: Can you even begin to imagine how many people have walked away or removed themselves from a great career because their focus was on the wrong boss?
2: My God.
1: Or better, how many have never gone further up the ladder or been promoted due to complacency?
2: That's good.
1: And they allowed a sense of self-righteousness to overthrow a spirit of excellence.
2: Yeah.
1: A spirit of excellence, saints, comes from the heart of God.
2: Yes.
1: Lest we forget. God is excellence.
2: Yes.
1: He is omniscience.
2: Yes,
1: omnipresence.
2: Yes.
1: He is all things. And he asks us to take on me in your daily dealings with work. Take on me in your daily dealings with people that you work for or that you do business with. Hallelujah, saints.
2: Mm-hmm.
1: And I love the scripture more so because what it's doing is in this day and time, when the world is trying to say that we're not worthy of the jobs that we have, we're not worthy of the political positions that we have earned. We're not worthy of the status that we have achieved the hard way. Nobody gave us nothing. Nobody just said, here you go. There was no silver spoon. There was no trust fund. We have earned our way, earned our keep. Yet we're still looked at as third rate.
2: My God.
1: We're still viewed as though somehow we're not entitled to equal liberty, civil justice, and the opportunity to say, I am equal. I have earned and I have a right. Hallelujah, Lord. So I love when this scripture basically says, but I don't want you to get it twisted. Don't worry about how they deal with you, because if they don't, when you pray to me, I will deal with them. And how many times have we if you like me, you had people that you had to go on your knees to Christ with. And when you got through having that conversation with God Almighty, something changed in the heart of that supervisor. Something changed in the heart of that governing body. Something changed in the heart of that institution that meant evil. But God had it for good. Hallelujah, saints.
2: Yes, he did.
1: Thank God for the word.
2: Thank God. Thank God.
1: And then let us transition down to our last scripture, because Ephesians 6 is transitioning into 1 Timothy 6 and 17. This is good, saints. Hallelujah, this is good. And it says in the NIV, command those who are rich in this present world not to be arrogant. Oh, God. This is going to speak for itself. Command those who are rich in this present world not to be arrogant, put their hope in wealth.
2: My goodness.
1: In uncertain riches.
2: Wow.
1: But to put their hope in God.
2: Yes.
1: Who richly provides with everything for our enjoyment. Hallelujah. Command them to do good.
2: Yeah.
1: To be rich in good deeds. And to be generous.
2: Yes.
1: And willing to share.
2: Yes.
1: In this way, they will lay up treasure for themselves.
2: My goodness.
1: As a firm, solid foundation for the coming age.
2: My God.
1: So that they may take hold of the life that is truly.
2: That's true.
1: My God, have mercy, saint. Did you hear that? Did you hear that? This is good.
2: Yes, it is.
1: Paul says, charge them that. In other words, tell them. Go and enlighten them. Teach them that your wealth is of no good thing.
2: Yeah.
1: While you may have it all good in this earth, on this earth, while you remain, you cannot take it on the other side. And I need you to lay up treasures that are up in heaven.
2: My goodness.
1: I need you to lay up treasures that are beyond what the eye can see and the hand can touch and the body can feel. I need you to lay up for me a treasure in your heart, because here's what the word says. Where your treasure is, so shall be your heart.
2: That's right. That's
1: and
2: right.
1: If you have put your treasure on your stocks, if you have laid your treasure on your bonds, if you have laid your treasure on your stash account, if you have laid your treasure on what's in your bank account, I have news for you. It will avail you no good thing.
2: It's uncertain.
1: It will be okay, because you'll have be able to live the life you live now, but this is but a vapor.
2: Yes, it is. It's uncertain.
1: He says there is nothing wrong with being rich if those who are rich are rich toward God. If you have taken the blessing of your wealth and you have a heart for God, then from you springs rivers of generosity.
2: Yeah.
1: Rivers of joy and happiness. Do you know the power that exists when you have the ability to give of what God has given you and to be able to bless and uphold and to even save to the glory of God someone else who does not have? There's an age-old expression, you can't take it with you. It is still true. I've been to many funerals, have not seen no bonds, no stocks, no checks, no gold bunions, no gold bullions, no silver, no anything stacked inside the casket. Why is that the case? Because we can't take it with us. But the believer can send it ahead of him in the form of great rewards. Come on, saints, did you hear that? To do this, it means we have to lay hold of eternal life.
2: Yeah.
1: That's what it says in verse 19 here. Listen to this. That in this way, they will lay up treasures for themselves as a firm foundation for the coming day. That's heaven, saints.
2: Yeah.
1: That's when you done left this bitter earth and you have walked into the bosom of your God and you have put on your crown and he has said, well done, my good and faithful servant, so that they may take hold of the life that is truly life. So that is, truly if this life. Life that we know now isn't true life, then what are we doing? What is it that we're actually dealing with? That means that what we have, the possessions, the accomplishments, those things we have obtained, those things we have acquired and accrued, they are of nothing compared to what we will need. We're going to have to be rich at heart and rich for God. This last scripture is basically the fulcrum of our entire lesson, saints. And while the first two have done a beautiful job describing what we should do in service and compassion to others if we have the abundance or the resources, we see how we should always have our minds fixed on God so we can have the real rewards of heaven blessed upon us while we work, while we earn, while we have obtained. Pastor Raph said it best last week, man don't work, he can't eat. But even in that working, who are you working for?
2: My goodness.
1: Who are you working towards? And what to the expected end are you putting in the good work of God? Have mercy. We have a real-time issue at hand as we look at this lesson today, saints, regarding the wealthy who lord that wealth and prestige and privilege over others. And they do so to the detriment of the poor, but more so to the detriment of themselves.
2: Yeah.
1: I love it when it says it is much, much harder, for a rich man to get into the kingdom of heaven than it is for a camel to pass through the eye of the needle.
2: Yeah.
1: Well, that is so true. And that is not to say the wealthy will not inherit the kingdom of God. It is basically saying if your heart is wealthy towards God, then surely your heart will be wealthy to all mankind.
2: Yeah.
1: You see, the rich in our day and age now, those that we know of at the highest level, those that we are aware of on certain levels of influence that are actually in a position to dictate and to determine our lives and how we live and what we must deal with and what we must go through and how it affects our daily living. We're being marginalized, ostracized, and even demonized. And we're seeing it played out right now today from the Supreme Court all the way down to local elections. It is a sad and unfortunate truth that the poor will always be among us, but that's not a mandate to eliminate their place in society.
2: That's right.
1: Or to push them aside as though they aren't human or have rights and equal liberty. No, no, saints. Our job and those that have more than others with power and influence should be using that privilege to bring a blessing and God's favor to those who aren't nearly as fortunate.
2: That's right.
1: Thank God for the Church of Christ, saints.
2: Yes.
1: Thank God, because if some folks did not have the church, they certainly could not depend on the wealthy. They certainly would not be able to depend on others who have. They would literally starve to death and go without. You can believe that. So, saints, as we come to a close on our lesson, I want us to be mindful that we are in troubling times.
2: Yes, we are.
1: Right now, as we speak, everything that we have worked so hard for, and this is not about race, not about color. This is about humanity and the dignity of human beings under the umbrella of Christ Almighty. We are under attack. And there ain't but one way. To be still and to know that he is God doesn't mean that we are complacent and that there is no need for action. We have a mandate coming on this Tuesday to show up, show out, and to vote your voice. Silence is not an option. Vote your voice, saints. While you vote, God will do his part.
2: Amen.
1: I have seen God multiply one vote by 1,000 times over if that's what it took to bring about his perfect will.
2: Yeah, yeah.
1: So let's not get caught up in my one vote don't matter.
2: Mm-hmm.
1: Your one vote has more power.
2: That's right.
1: More multiplicity.
2: Right.
1: And the ability to carry out God's will.
2: That's right.
1: Than you will ever imagine.
2: That's right.
1: He just needs to know, do you trust me?
2: Yeah.
1: And can I trust you to be obedient and go do what your civil liberties have done? Because too many have died.
2: Yeah.
1: Too many have cried.
2: That's
1: too
2: right.
1: many are in the ground.
2: That's right.
1: Too many are missing.
2: That's right.
1: Too many are lost.
2: Yeah.
1: They have given everything.
2: That's right.
1: That you would have this most precious right, which guarantees that you don't have to depend on the wealthy.
2: Mm-hmm.
1: You don't have to depend on the rich. You don't have to depend on the powerful. You don't have to depend on those who are puppeteering the strings of justice. Your faith is in God.
2: Yeah.
1: And when you do what you must do,
2: yeah,
1: your faith will have a resounding victorious word.
2: Yeah.
1: And the world will know, thus said the Lord.
2: Yeah.
1: These are my people.
2: Yeah.
1: And I am their God. And I will bless them. Amen.
2: Amen. Elder, let me just add one thing.
1: Go ahead.
2: That when you're
1: Go
2: talking
1: ahead, Sister
2: about,
1: Ra. Amen.
2: Us voting coming up this week.
1: Yeah.
2: I want to say this to all of us as people, that your vote is your voice. Don't silence your own voice by not voting.
1: Hallelujah.
2: Because when you don't go take that right, you are literally saying, I'm agreeing with whatever is about
1: to take
2: place.
1: The status quo is. That's right.
2: Yeah.
1: And the status quo
2: so
1: ain't good.
2: So use your voice and go vote.
1: Mm.
2: Use your voice. Here in Scripture, just our lesson today talks about the justice. And God has put us here on this earth to take care of this earth as his representatives. So as his representatives, we have to play our part in going to make sure that as much as possible, justice can happen. But we
1: Amen.
2: Can't do that when we sit at home and not take our voice out

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2: I'm Dr. Charlie Williams. 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
1: A better life with Dr. Sanjay Gupta.
2: You ever wonder why the same cold virus makes some people so sick and others not sick at all? Well, according to an interesting new study out of Yale School of Medicine, one key factor is how quickly the cells in their noses, called nasal cells, respond to the virus and contain it. It's called the interferon response, and it can vary for different people. Now, when that response gets inhibited, it can trigger a different reaction, which leads to excessive mucus production and inflammation. In other words, a cold that is a lot more miserable. Of course, there are other factors at play: your genetics, any underlying conditions, immunity from vaccinations or previous infections. If you are trying really hard not to get sick, high-quality masks, they can be very effective. Also, good old-fashioned hand washing. And remember not to touch your face. I'm Dr. Sanjay Gupta, helping you live a better life.
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3: This is a paid political advertisement by the campaign to elect Adeline Clark. 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
1: Isaiah 53 and 1. Amen. Will you stand and join us as we look closely at this text? As we examine the writing of the major prophet who was called an eagle-eye prophet for his ability to see into the future. He says here, he asked the question, who hath believed our report? And to whom is the arm of the Lord revealed? For he shall grow up before him as a tender plant and as a root out of a dry ground. He hath no form nor comeliness. And when we shall see him, there's no beauty that we should desire him. He is despised and rejected of men, a man of sorrows and acquainted with grief. For those of you that say the Lord don't know how you feel. And we hid, as it were, our faces from him. He was despised and we esteemed him not. Surely he hath borne our griefs and carried our sorrows. Yet we did esteem him stricken, smitten of God, and afflicted. But he was wounded for our transgression. He was bruised for our iniquities. The chastisement of our peace was upon him. And with his stripes, we are healed. I want to talk today about the minority report. The minority report. Amen. As we culminate and climax this month, there are still many skeptics, doubters, who is focusing on our future. And it causes us to ask, what lies ahead for the African-American community? The answer depends totally upon the perspective of the respondent. Some have been accustomed to the social stigmas associated with minority status in our America. Their response is one of pure survival. They suggest we should be still. Many say we ought to just let well enough alone. There are many even now who saying that our world and our country is still not ready for an African-American president. But I say that our time is come. I say if not now, if not him, who? I say that if God sustained us through some of the critical times of any human life, surely he will sustain us now. If there was any time in our past that we would have given up, it had to have been during slavery. And as an individual, my scars have still not completely healed. I'm still very sensitive to the pains of the past. Though forgiveness have come and have been extended, I can still feel the pains of our forefathers. I can still feel the times when the slave girls were raped by slave owners. And out of those unions came babies that never knew who they were. I still have to struggle with episodes of the picture and the movie Roots. I still have problems dealing

They are doing it now. And that's why we've got to educate our children. We've got to educate generation that's coming along today. We've got to let them know about the racial discrimination. We've got to let them know about the uneven playing field. We've got to let them know about the two different rules that's applied to our judicial system. We got to let them know that the scales of justice are not balanced, and that the eyes of the lady is not blind. I wish I had a witness here. And I know I'm not the only one who feels this way, because all of us are products of slavery, products of segregation, products of discrimination. And we are still being torn by the pains of the past. You can say what you want to say. They took what we had because of our inability to read and understand. That's why even today we push our children to read. We encourage them to read. We insist that they learn to read. Because reading is fundamental. And everything they do in life, they're going to have to do it by learning and knowing how to read. Help me if you can. And even to this day, they know that our passion for reading is not strong. That's why they say all the time when they criticize us that if you want to hide it from them, put it in a book. But I submit to us today, and I submit to young folk, practice reading. Make a habit of reading. Read everything you see. Read everything you pick up. Read the tag on your clothes. Read the signs on the street. Do I have a witness? Because reading is going to get you in some doors that would otherwise be closed. Yes, they took our belonging because the odds were against us. And even then, the report was the minority report. Yes, but we have survived. Through the help of God, we've come a long way. I said, through the help of God, we've come a mighty long way. But we still have a long way to go. Am I right about it? There are still the system that we have to deal with. The judicial system with his uneven playing ground. We have to remind our young folk they are not the same set of rules applied. Something that they can get away with, you will never get away with it. Simply because of the color of your skin. Help me if you can. They don't judge us fairly. They stigmatize our young men. They categorize all of them. They stereotype our young folk. They think that all of them are thugs and robbers. I wish I had a witness here. Doesn't matter how well you try to raise them and how much home training you give them, when they fall in the system, they believe they're all the same. Your son could go in a store with a hood on his head, and they automatically, their hearts are gripped with fear. They automatically believe that he's coming in to rob them. Talk to me if you can. It may be cold as ice, and he's trying to simply stay warm. But just the fact that he's got a hood over his head makes them believe that all young men are the same. But I thank God today

0: that we can bring the report that all of our young men are not on drugs. Praise the Lord. All of them are not on their way to jail. All of them are not on their way to hell. Am I right about it? The hard work that parents have done is not going to be in vain. Somewhere a seed is going to fall on some good ground. Can I get a witness? What frightens me the most is these little babies that are coming into the world now. In this dangerous world, cold, evil world, it frightens to know what kind of times that they'll have to grow up in. With all of the violence and hatred and hate crimes still out there, we can but only hope that there's future for them. This small minority promoted the social changes that moved us from slavery to quasi-freedom. And I say quasi-freedom because as free as we are now, we are still not totally free. Do I have a witness? I said we're not totally free. And don't you get it twisted just because you can go to lunch with them. Just because you can sit in the break room with them. I wish I had a witness here. If it comes down between you and them, I ain't got no help. You know the choice. If it means you stay and they go, it will be vice versa. You go and they stay. So don't get so relaxed on your job just because they tease and joke with you. Because after a while, they're going to give you one of those jokes that ain't going to be so funny. It's going to strike a nerve. Am I right about it? It's going to bring out the black that's in you. A Hagar's child is going to show up. That's how come I don't like for them to tease me. And I don't like for them from the joke with me. Because I'm still kind of sensitive. Am I right about it? And I still have flashbacks of the Vigor High School days during the early years of integration when we had to fight every morning before homeroom. You don't hear what I'm saying. And the last one in the line was the first one to get snatched. And we fought down Vietnam Hall that's still named for the fights. We didn't ask to go there, but it was like a fish out of water. It was a culture shock. Am I right about it? Never will forget those days. The hatred, you could see it in their eyes. Their face would quiver when we came to school, and it was a law that we had nothing to do about. We were forced there because they did not want to spend the funds to bring our facilities up to par. And then years later, after they've taken us out of our community, now they have dissolved the laws from the Birdie Mae Davis case and put us back into our communities. They've shifted us around like we were cargo. All of our lives, we've been pushed around. They brought us over to this country against our will. When they get ready to move some group, they don't bring them in, but they shift us out like we're nothing but material cargo. And you tell me that God ain't been with us? God has been on our side. If it had not been for the Lord on our side, where would we be? Yes, the Minority Report has always been encouraging. It has historically been the plight of the minority of our people to fuel the waning hopes, aspirations of a comfortable and fearful majority. The spokesmen for that minority have had different roles, different names over the years. We had other spokesmen for us during the hard years. We had Frederick Douglass and Du Bois and Booker Washington. We had Randolph, we had Malcolm, we had Dr. King. They represent the vocal minority whose message to a people comforted them in their despair. They were always the one that said, we can possess a better life if we go up and seize the opportunity. Their report was one of hope in the face of insurmountable odds. The majority rejected them, but history has embraced these and others who gave the same report. We will get to the promised land. Dr. King said, we're gonna get there. He said, I may not get there with you, but it's all right, because I've seen the promised land. Mine eyes have seen the promised land. And it's not unusual for the majority to accept conditions as inevitable and assume a do-nothing attitude. A lot of folk in the church, they want to sit back and wait on God to do everything. But God will help those who help themselves. Even in salvation, you got to give something. Come on, help me now. How many of y'all know salvation? It may be free, but it ain't cheap. It costed God everything. It may not have costed you anything, but it costed God everything. For God so loved the world that he did what? He gave his only begotten son. Whosoever believeth in him should not perish. You see, salvation was first given to the Jews. The Jews rejected salvation. Jesus says in the Gospel of John, I came to my own. He came unto his own, and his own received him not. But for as many as received him, to them gave him power. Can I get a witness? See, you don't have to accept Jesus if you don't want him. Am I right about it? But later on, you're going to wish you had. Can I get a witness? Salvation is available to everybody, but everybody don't have salvation. Come on, help me now. Jesus died for everybody, but everybody didn't receive him. So since the Jews wouldn't receive him, amen, he offered himself to the Gentiles. And do you not know the Gentiles received him gladly? And that's the way it is with Christ. Some family will receive him, and others of that same family will reject him. Can I get a witness? Amen. But no one can force another to receive the Lord. It is on a free-for-all basis. Yes, even during the past, the hope of every race has been in the well of inspiration. They were able to summon from those who had not accepted defeat. Sometimes the persistent minority can bring out the truth. Joshua made a statement that he would serve the Lord. Am I right about it? Everybody will not accept Christ. That's why everybody ain't saved. It's a choice that you have to make. Amen. It's not a chance that you take, but it's a choice that you make. Am I right about it? That's why there's division in our country today, even in the same household. You may have the father who may support Barack. You may have the mother who may support Hillary in the same house. That's because it's a matter of choice. Do I have a witness? Yes, yes, yes. The minority report is always encouraging to know that there's some that will still stand. Am I right about it? Each time they reported old Joshua, the law was never able to find his still because the majority of the folk covered for him. Yeah, majority of the folk will tell you one thing, but then the minority will still bring out the truth. A minority that keeps its eyes focused on the promises of God can see beyond the frustration of the moment and peer in the bright prospects of the future. Yeah, yeah, a minority that never doubts the power of God, yeah, can possess the promises that he has given. Regardless to the majority opinion, the minority must continue to hold up the banner of hope. God is still on the throne. And as Christians, African-American Christians, we are the hopeful minority. Despite a changing social climate that threatens life as we know it, yeah, we're still confident that the future belongs to the remnant of God. Just as a small remnant of just two people in our text saw the prospect and promises of the future, despite its challenges, we who trust in God must also resolve that we can possess the future because we are able to overcome it. I don't care how hard it looks. If you got God on your side, you can be victorious. This text focuses on the report of 12 spies.
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10: What are the chances you are listening to this while drinking a nice hot cup of coffee? If so, don't let me stop you. For years, we've been reporting on the health benefits of coffee, and that's not going to stop today. A new study, this one out of Harvard School of Public Health, found that coffee and tea could help lower your risk of developing dementia. People who enjoyed 1 to 3 caffeinated cups a day saw the biggest impact. In addition to the caffeine, coffee contains hundreds of bioactive compounds that can influence inflammation, glucose metabolism, vascular function, and oxidative stress. It's also possible coffee drinkers might be doing other things that keep them healthy. Eating a more balanced diet, getting plenty of exercise, sleep, not smoking, or drinking too much alcohol. And finally, staying socially active. I'm Dr. Sanjay Gupta. helping you live a better life.
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0: We greet you with the joy of the Lord in the name of our Lord and Savior, Jesus Christ. This is Elder Milton Paul Tucker, Jr. I bring you greetings from the El Belta Primitive Baptist Church, where Dr. Jonathan L. Yates is the and our pastor. We would like to thank you, Pastor Yates, for this opportunity of sharing on the radio broadcast, where you have been coming and delivering the word, telling a living word to a dying world that Jesus Christ is Lord. We do acknowledge you on today, Pastor. Thank you for this opportunity of sharing on the radio broadcast. We acknowledge you as well as your wonderful wife, Lady Doris Yates, and the Yates family entirety. And we acknowledge the body of Christ as a whole, all pastors, all church leaders, those of you at the sound of our voice, the body of Christ as a whole. Anyone that is lifting up the name of Jesus, being led by the Holy Spirit with confirmation of the written word of the Lord. This is the day that the Lord have made. We will rejoice and be glad in it. Amen. God is so faithful and he is beyond worthy to be praised. Amen. Amen. Amen. I have somebody with me today. I'm here. I am not alone. I'm here with Evangelist Zelda Harris. Amen. And on today, we are excited to hear from her on today. We're excited to hear the word from the Lord that God has given to her to give to you. Amen. And then yours truly will be coming back. We are thankful for such a wonderful day that the Lord have allowed us together one more time. We are thankful that God is still faithful in the midst of our unfaithfulness, and he's still beyond worthy to be praised. Amen. Amen. I don't know about anybody else, but if I had over a million tongues, I couldn't thank him enough. While I'm thanking him for one thing, he's doing another thing. For God is beyond worthy to be praised. Amen. We're going to go ahead and get into the word of the Lord. And we don't have any announcements other than we have a 9 o'clock service on tomorrow. 9 o'clock Sunday school at the El Belta Primitive Baptist Church. We will be having Sunday school at 9 o'clock. Those of you who are able to come out, please come out and share in Sunday school so that you can be taught in the word. Amen. We have people that are there who are knowledgeable of God's word, who can impart in you the wisdom and knowledge of God according to his word. And so we have a wonderful time when we gather at the 9 o'clock Sunday school hour. And then at the 10:30 hour, we will be having our worship experience where we encounter a move of God every Sunday. Amen. Where our pastor brings forth a powerful word and there is a mighty move of God that takes place at the El Belta Primitive Baptist Church. And so those of you who don't have a church, home, our motto is come thou with us and we will do thee good. And I will add to that, come with us where Jesus is lifted up and men are drawn unto him. Amen. Amen. So if you don't have a church home, please come out. Come out and share with the El Belta Primitive Baptist Church. Again, we are thankful for such a wonderful occasion. We're going to go ahead and get into the word. And again, Pastor, we thank you for this opportunity of sharing. We're going to have a prayer by Evangelist Harris, and then you will hear a word from the Lord from her. So in that order, here's Evangelist Harris right now. Amen.
1: Oh, Heavenly Father, in the name of Jesus, we come with bowed down heads and humble hearts as we approach the throne of grace that we all may obtain mercy in a time of need. We ask you in the name of Jesus, how great thou art, how excellent is thy name, how majestic is thy name, O God. We ask you, O God, to use us for your glory. Allow us to decrease while you increase in us, Father. We thank you, Lord, for your favor. Because you woke us up this morning, we ask you, Lord, to bless our pastor that we hold his arms up in the beauty of holiness. Bless his wife, the elect lady, Sister Doris Yates. Bless all the ministers. We ask you, Lord, to keep them. Minister Les, Minister Paul, Minister Lot. We thank you, Lord, for Evangelist Frieda. Glory be to God. We thank you, Lord, that we come together working in the vineyard. Because you said in Romans 8:28. Everything works together for the good of them that love the Lord according to your purpose. And so, God, we ask you to use us for your glory, that you'll be glorified. And every word you utter in our mouth, let it be all about you and none about us, oh, God, that we can stand firm on your word. And, God, we thank you for it all. Hallelujah. Because you are our great Messiah. You are the great I am. And we thank you for everything and all things. In your darling son named Jesus, the Christ of Nazareth, we pray. Amen. Amen. Amen and amen. Oh, Heavenly Father, we come again. I have a word from the Lord to give to his people. Glory be to God. I can't do anything without him, but I can do all things through him and with him, because he is the one that give us the strength. Glory be to God. And I would like to let you know my topic for today. It is, I must tell Jesus.
0: Amen.
1: Hallelujah, must tell Jesus. And it's coming in your hearing this morning from the book of Matthew's, one of the synoptic gospel of Jesus Christ. Starting at this 28th verse, it says, come unto me, all ye that labor and are heavy laden, and I will give you rest. Take my yoke upon you and learn of me, for I am meek and lowly in heart, and ye shall find rest unto your souls. For my yoke is easy and my burden is light. Hallelujah, glory be to God. I must tell Jesus. In this lesson today, glory be to God, in this synopsis, gospel of Jesus Christ, no matter what we are going through in this world, I is a personal pronoun, because why? Every knee shall bow and every tongue will confess that Jesus Christ is Lord. Glory be to God. First, foremost, above all else, he is a deliverer. He makes things happen for us in our lives. Glory be to God. He is our present help in the time of trouble. Glory be to God. Hallelujah. Trouble don't last always, but we know that joy comes in the morning. Glory be to God. And it's how your the morning come. It let us know I must tell Jesus glory in times of sorrows and sadness, even when there is emptiness and loneliness. Jesus is there to prompt us, and the Father will hear our fainting cry, and he will answer us by and by. I must tell Jesus this morning, hallelujah.
0: Right.
1: The only one can help me. The only one can help you when you go to him, hallelujah, by faith in prayer. I must tell Jesus.
0: Right.
1: Oh, glory be to God. In Luke 7:2-2, it let us know in this verse in the Bible contains Jesus. Hallelujah. The verb answer to John. John the Baptist, one of the disciples of Jesus Christ, who was Jesus' cousin. Glory be to God. The tool of this lesson is, I must tell Jesus.
0: Right.
1: Because we know he can help. We know he is able to help us. No matter how big the problem is,
0: right.
1: No matter how big the problem seems, but we know that Jesus is our problem solver. Glory be to God. Hallelujah. It let us know Jesus can help us, and Jesus alone. But listen now, on this earthly realm, we can go to people who will stand in the gap with us, hallelujah, who can pray with us, and we know they can get a prayer through. We know they can send up some timber, hallelujah, glory be to God. But God will incline his ear to our ear, and he will hear our fainting cry, and he'll answer us by and by, because I must tell Jesus.
0: Right.
1: Glory be
0: right.
1: to God. In this lesson, it let us know that I must tell Jesus is both a hymn and a call to action.
0: All right.
1: It is inviting believers to bring their whole heart to Christ. This is a heartfelt prayer for the soul of God's people. When you are in distress, urging believers to bring their burdens directly to Christ. Take your burden to the Lord and leave it there. Hallelujah. So we must trust. We must surrender, because I must tell Jesus that brings life. Hallelujah. It brings trials. It brings loss to the soul's glory. Hallelujah. It brings illness when you have these kind of different situations in your life, when you are being tempted, when you're having hardship. No one can carry your burdens but Jesus. Glory be to God, because he's our burden bearer and our heavy load sharer. It let us know in this lesson, it brings confession and honesty with God.
0: Right.
1: Dependency on Christ for strength and peace. Hope in God's help, even in the midst of suffering, victory over sin and temptation through Christ's help. He is our help. Glory be to God. He'll help us along the narrow ways. Call on the Lord and get an answer, because his line is never busy. He's never too early. He's never too late, but he's always right on time. Glory be to God this morning. Because in Hebrews 2:18 it said, Christ sympathize with our weakness. Isaiah says in 26:34, trust in God brings perfect peace. Hallelujah. Proverbs, hallelujah, 3:5-6 says, trust in the Lord with all your strength and lean not to your own understanding, but in all thy ways acknowledge him. Not them, and he will direct your path.
0: Right.
1: 1 Peter 5:7 said, cast all your anxiety on him, because he cares for you. Glory be to God. Philippians 41:6-7, it says, do not be anxious about anything.
0: All right.
1: But in every situation, by prayer and petition, with thanksgiving, present your request to God. Hallelujah. But one thing we got to realize, we all is on a journey. This world is not our home. Glory, because we are strangers passing through this barren land. But I must tell Jesus why I'm walking up King's Highway, because none can walk up there but the pure in heart.
0: All right.
1: Only the pure in heart shall see God this morning. Glory be to God. Hallelujah. So we don't concern ourselves about the resource, but we know that God is the source of our supply. Jehovah Jireh, our provider. Hallelujah.
0: Right.
1: There is nothing to compare when we find out the hidden truth of Jesus Christ. We can mask it. We can ignore it. We can pass it off with sophistication and intelligent denial. But when it all over said and done, we must tell Jesus all about our troubles. Hallelujah. Because King David certainly did in Psalms. Hallelujah. It let us know that he was testifying that when he was in the slimy pit, the muck and the miry clay, he cried out for God's help. He said, I must tell Jesus. Glory. And we know he was a murderer. He was adultery. Hallelujah. But God knew he was a man after God on heart. Here, Jonah, the prodigal prophet, call out to God. Jonah 2:1-4. Even old King Nebuchadnezzar did. Daniel 4:29-37 says, he raised his eyes towards heaven. Hallelujah. And poured out his soul to the Lord, out to God. It let us know that the fact is all humans do indeed, hallelujah, extensively know to turn to God. When we are facing problems and crises, hallelujah, glory be to God, we can call on them at any given time. Hallelujah, all you got to do is call 111, one for the Father, one for the Son, and one for the Holy Ghost. Glory be to God. Hallelujah. Because Christ has for sin atonement made. What a wonderful Savior. Glory be to God. What a mighty God we serve. What awesome God he is. Because he is phenomenal. There is none like our God. Hallelujah. Because we don't have to search the world over. Because we can't find none like our God. Glory be to God. Have you been there? Mm. Do you look at the big picture?
0: Right.
1: Because the writing is on the wall. Hallelujah. Because we know that Jesus has cleansing power. We are washed in the blood of the Lamb. What will wash away our sins?
0: Nothing.
1: Nothing but the blood of Jesus. What will make us whole again? Nothing but the blood of Jesus. What a fellowship. What a joy divine. Leaning on the everlasting arm. Down at the cross where my Savior died. Down from sins where from cleansing I cried. Hallelujah. Down to my heart.
0: Right.
1: Was the blood I plied, singing glory to his name. Glory to his name, because I must tell Jesus.
0: Right.
1: Hey, glory to God. I must tell him all about my problems. Glory be to God. Take everything to the Lord in prayer. All because we do not carry.
0: Everything.
1: Take everything. Hey, glory to God in prayer. What a friend we have in Jesus. All our sins and grief to bear. What a privilege it is to carry. Take everything to God in prayer. Hallelujah. God possesses what no creature can incomprehensive. Hallelujah. Glory be to God. His power, because his power is potency. It is absolute. In other words, our God is big.
0: All right.
1: Our God is strong. Our God is mighty. Hallelujah. There's nothing our God cannot do. Hallelujah. There's nothing that we and our God cannot handle, because oh, glory be to God, must tell Jesus. Glory be to God. He's the one, the only one. We can run to the rock that is higher than
0: yes,
1: I.
0: God.
1: Hey, glory be to God. I must tell Jesus. That's why we go to God. Hallelujah. That's the way he mandated it to be. Because everything you need is in the word of God. Because the word was God, John says. The word was with God. The word came as flesh.
0: Yes, God.
1: And dwell among us. Hallelujah. That's why we get on our bending knees. Humble in prayer. Oh, God. Then we can access this infinite power and wisdom. When we go to God in secret prayer and tell Jesus all about it, just a little talk with Jesus, he'll make everything all right. He healed the sick. He raised the dead. He gave sight to the blind. Glory. When we are praying, that is telling Jesus all about it. Glory be to God. Because I can tell you, I can call you on the phone and you won't even answer. You see my number and won't even pick it up. But God's line is never busy.
0: All right.
1: He's never too late. He's never too early. But he's always right on time. He is amazing. In what no other power but Holy Ghost power can do. Glory be to God. It let us know how many coincidences occurred when one began to pray, because we know prayer changes things. Prayer is the answer. Hallelujah. Prayer still works, but we we serve a prayer answering God.
0: Right.
1: Hallelujah. Glory be to God. The prayer of a righteous man is powerful and effective. The effective, fervent prayer of a righteous man availeth much. Hallelujah. This is the reason we can go to God.
0: Yes,
1: because
0: God.
1: He abounding in love. He is from everlasting to everlasting.
0: Right.
1: Hallelujah. Glory be to God. The Lord's love is with those who fear him. He is high than the heavens, and he's above the earth. Glory be to God. Hallelujah. We are never alone, because long as we got King Jesus, we got everything we need. He love us with the love of his Father. Hallelujah. Mm-hmm. And so we bless the name of the Lord this morning for who he is and what he means to us. All we got to do is keep standing on the word of God, standing on his promises. Glory be to God. Hallelujah. Because it tells us this morning, come unto me. Glory. He wants
0: That's
1: you
0: right.
1: to come unto him. Stay under the blood. Stay under the banner of God. Hold up the bloodstained banner and fight the good fight of faith in your life. All ye that are labor and heavy laden, and I will give you rest. Hallelujah. He'll give you rest among the river. He let us know, take up my yoke
0: right.
1: and learn of me, because my yoke is easy and my burden is light. Hallelujah. He is our burden bearer, our heavy load sharer. Oh, God, he's more to us than this world can ever be. He's more than enough for whatever you need him to be. He's more than enough.
0: That's
1: Glory
0: right.
1: be to God. Hallelujah. All we got to do is acknowledge him first and come with humility in your heart. In the name of Jesus, glory be to God. He let us know in this 30th verse, for my yoke, he says, is easy. My burden is light. Hallelujah. He carries our burden. He the only one can take us through and he bring us out. He can reach the highest mountain and he can reach the lowest valley.
0: Right.
1: When we are in a dark place, glory be to God, and we don't know which way to turn.
0: Yes,
1: we don't
0: God.
1: Know which way to go. But we can call on Jesus, the Christ of Nazareth, because hey, glory, must tell Jesus hey, all about my troubles. I must tell him about my situations. I must tell him about my circumstances. I know he knows all about it, but he wants us to come unto him. His arms are stretched wide open, and when we stand straight up and stretch our arms out to thee, hallelujah, that is the cross. No cross, no crown. Glory be to God. Must Jesus bear the cross alone,
0: right.
1: And all the world go free. There's a cross for me, and there's surely a cross for you. Glory be to God. And so, God, we thank you. Hallelujah.
0: Mm-hmm.
1: Glory be to God that we can take your word and dissect it, Father. Hallelujah. Get revelation from your word, God. We thank you for revealing it to us this morning. Hallelujah. Glory be to God. God, we know the bigger you raise us, the bigger the enemy comes. But we know in John 10 and 10, the enemy said, I come. No, I came. He came to steal, kill, and destroy. Hallelujah. But God said, but I came that you might have life and have it more abundantly in him. Because why? It's in him we live. It's in him we move. It is in him we have all our being, because he are the perfect of our faith. No, we are not perfect, but we are striving for perfection in our life. We can go to God. Hallelujah. and we can tell them all about it, and we don't have to concern ourselves about nobody else knowing about it. In the name of Jesus, glory be to God, because he loves us one and all. He has no respect to person. He reigns on the just as well as the unjust. I must tell Jesus, hey, glory, because then... Psalms 121, I will lift up my eyes unto the hills, from which coming my help. All my help come from God. If that don't work, I can stretch my hands out to thee. No other help I know. If I draw myself from thee, where shall I go? If that don't work, I can go to the 91 book of Psalms. They said the emergency call. He that dwells in the secret place of the Most High God shall abide under the shadow of the Almighty God. Hallelujah. Stay under the shadow of God. Stay under the blood. The blood, the blood, the blood. Our pastor said we've been blood bought. We was bought with a price, and we are not for sale. Glory be to God this morning in the name of Jesus. There is nothing, hallelujah, nothing you can do to make God love you anymore. And there's nothing we can do to make him love us any less. Hallelujah. Who did it for you this morning? Who woke you up? Who started you on your way? Who clothed in you in your right mind? Who put food on your table? Who gave you activities of your limb this morning? Glory be to God. Who did it for you? God did it. Hallelujah. Everything happened to us this morning that was good. God did it for me. God did it for you. He made a way when there wasn't no way. He's the way maker. He's a promise keeper, way maker, light in darkness. That is who he is. Glory be to God. And I'm so grateful. I'm so ecstatic to know that I got a God on my side. His name is Jesus, the righteous Son of God, the light of the valley, the bright and morning star, Jesus, Mary, baby, Jesus, hallelujah. Thank you, God, for all you have done for us this morning. God did not spare his own son, but he gave him up for us all. Hallelujah. He took everything to the cross. Hallelujah. We bless his holy and righteous name because he's a holy God and we must be holy also. So I must tell Jesus. I must tell Jesus, I don't care what a person think they doing to you, what you do. The first thing Jesus said, Father, forgive them, for they know not what they do. Love them in spite of. Do good to them that despitefully use you and say all manner of evil against you, for great is your reward in heaven. I must tell Jesus, glory be to God, hallelujah. And don't forget, you are never alone. You might be lonely, but you are never alone, because long as you got Jesus, you got everything you need, because he is generously and he give us all things. Amen. Glory be to God. So we bless the name of the Lord this morning. And at your leisure, read that synoptic gospel of Jesus Christ, that 11th verse, hallelujah, coming from that 28th through that 30th verse. Amen. Because I must tell Jesus, I can't bear the burdens alone. May God bless you all in Jesus' holy and righteous name. Again, we say amen, amen. And glory to the Most High God. Glory to the High Priest. Amen.
0: Amen, amen. Thank you, Evangelist Harris, for that powerful word. I must tell Jesus. Have a little talk with Jesus and tell him all about your trouble.
1: Yeah, yeah.
0: Amen, amen. From 1 Corinthians 15:58. And it reads like this, Beloved brethren, be ye steadfast, unmovable, always abounding in the work of the Lord, for as much as ye know that your labor is not in vain. I want to speak from the subject, you just can't quit. You just can't quit. You just can't quit. Certainly, I need your prayers. This word is for this group body of believers at the sound of my voice. I often say every word given by God, spoken through the preacher, should be applied to our hearts, demonstrated in our lives. Pray with me and for me that God be glorified. You just can't quit. You just can't quit. My brothers and sisters in Christ, the Lord has given us a word on today to speak to those of you on behalf of the trial and test that has knocked you down and is trying to keep you down. Yes, people of God, my brothers and sisters, at this hour, the Lord has called us to minister fresh bread from heaven for those of you that have been working in the vineyard of God's kingdom, and you seem to be tired and weary, and you're ready to clock out. I am here to comfort those through the empowerment of God's Spirit that's gotten news that has shook you to a place where you say, I quit and I'm not going back. Yes, people of God, the Lord has sent us today as a spiritual first aid kit to render attention to the bruises and scars and scratches that you have accumulated in working and serving our God. My brothers and sisters, as a man of God, we've been sent by God to stabilize and assure you and give you certainty in your unsure and uncertain and unstable situation. Yes, people of God, I am here on call for the Lord, for those of you at the sound of my voice that don't know how and don't know where and don't know when this trial and test that you're dealing with is going to end. For those of you who are spiritually unconscious and in need of being resuscitated, the Lord has sent me to render a heavenly pressing and a Holy Spirit empowered shot to give you a pulse in God again and plug you back on the life support of Christ Jesus to keep you alive and bring forth life back to you. And the reason why is because in the midst of living and serving the Lord, shocking news will sometimes take place. Mm-hmm. Trials and tests will come and test your faith, and financial buys will come forth, and husband and wife and children will come at you, and you don't know who to turn to or what to turn to. People will come and go, and those that stand up with you will turn around and stand against you. In-laws of family becomes outlaws of the family.

0: showing love. You ask the question, why am I doing this? When everything and everyone else fails, we ask ourselves, what's the use of giving my all to a failing situation? We ask, why am I giving my all to those that do just enough to get by? You've concluded, why am I showing up for people that won't show up for me? And we ask, why am I walking the extra mile for people that won't walk across the street for me? And as a result, we are ready to quit, or even we turn around and we just quit. I said, we just quit. We say, I'm not going back. We conclude, I'm not showing up. We say, I have nothing else to give. We decide it's best to be done with all this. We decide it's time to let all of this go. We conclude, our commitment for Lord is in vain. We decide, since I've fallen and there's no need, we come to the conclusion, there's no need for me to get up. And now we make a decision just to quit. But nevertheless, God is telling me to prophesy to you right now, to let you know you just can't give up now, for you come too far from where you started from. Nobody told us that the road will be easy, but we know the Lord didn't bring us this far just to leave us. I need you to be not weary in well doing, for in due season you shall reap. If you faint not, if you're faithful over a few things, I promise you God will make you ruler over many. That's why you just can't give up. You just can't quit and throw in a towel, because at the end of the day, the Lord is with you. And if God be for you, who or what can be against you? You got to realize that the best is yet to come. So having done all to stand, you got to stand anyhow. Yes, child of God, I know your finances may be down right now, but God never made a mouth he couldn't feed. He never made a back he couldn't clothe. He never saw a sickness he couldn't heal. He never saw bondage he couldn't deliver you out of. So with that being said, I need you to keep moving forward. I need you to stand when you have every reason to sit down. I need you to speak when you have every reason to be quiet. I need you to stay on the battlefield fighting for the Lord, because at the end of the day, you didn't promise me nothing. You promised God everything. For I heard somebody say, I'm on the battlefield fighting for the Lord. I promised him. I didn't promise people nothing, because if it was up to people, I would have been set down. But nevertheless, Jesus, I promise him that I shall serve him until I die.
1: Thank you, God.
0: And that's the reason why you got to keep going. That's the reason why you got to keep moving forward. That's the reason why you got to go forth and when everything comes against you. That's the reason why you got to press towards the mark of the prize of the higher calling of God in Christ Jesus. This work is not a destination, but it's a journey. And I've learned on this journey, you're going to have trials. You're going to have tests. I often say it's not a matter of if you go through. It's a matter of when you go through. But just know at the end of the day, in Christ Jesus, you're not going to stay in it. You're going through it. Our pastor often say, ain't nothing wrong with having trouble. Just don't let the trouble go through you. It's not a matter of having trouble. Just don't let the trouble have you. Ain't nothing wrong with having a moment here and there. Just don't let the moment be everlasting in your life. Yes, child of God, that's the reason why you just can't quit. The first thing you got to do, you got to remain faithful in your work with Christ. Right there in the text, the Bible says, 1 Corinthians 15:15, it says, be ye steadfast. My brothers and sisters in Christ, the word steadfast means firmly fixed. It means to be unchanging, immovable, not subject to change, strong devotion, to be loyal and faithful to a person, a belief, or a cause. In this text, the Apostle Paul writes to the Church of Corinth about the actual work of Christ and how our posture in serving the Lord should be. This text deals with the resurrection of Christ and how real and authentic the work of Christ was and still is to this very day. Paul reminds the church to make sure they're not moved by the different belief system of the Greeks, stating that there is no resurrection or life after death. The Greeks were stating, once the life we live is over, there's nothing else to look forward to after this life. But then Paul told them to stand firm on the proof that Jesus rose from the dead. And there were 500 witnesses, including himself, that can attest that he's not dead, but he is alive. He reminded them not to be moved of anything and anyone that told them anything contrary.

0: to the resurrection of Christ and to stand firm on the teachings of Christ Jesus, because all that Christ said and all that Christ taught was all truth. Yes, child of God, Paul was making it clear to them to let them know that Jesus Christ still is Lord and that he died, but he rose, and that they should hold on to what they encountered, what they experienced with Christ Jesus, along with what it is, the doctrine that Christ Jesus brought forth. Well, child of God, we are called to be steadfast in our belief that Jesus Christ is Lord. We have to be steadfast in our belief that Jesus Christ was born of a Virgin Mary, knowing that she was impregnated by the Holy Spirit. We must be steadfast on believing that Jesus carried a cross to a hill called Calvary. We must be steadfast in believing that he bore our sins to the cross, and that he was wounded for our transgressions and bruised for our iniquities. The chastisement of our peace was upon him, and by his stripes we are healed. We must be steadfast in believing that his word is true. We got to be steadfast in serving the Lord with joy and gladness. Be steadfast in giving unto the Lord. Be steadfast in sowing unto the Lord. Be steadfast in presenting your body as a living sacrifice, holy and acceptable unto God. For this is your reasonable service. Yes, child of God, the devil wants you to quit loving. But you have to be steadfast in showing love for God. Why? Because the Bible says, how will people know you're my disciples? By the way ye love ye one another. The devil wants you to stop giving your tithe and offering because it seems that there's no results from your giving, but you got to be steadfast in your tithe and in your giving. Yes, brother preacher and pastors and teachers and praise dancers and evangelists and ushers and deacons and choir members and all men and women of God, the devil wants you to stop the work and service of the Lord that you're called to do, but you have to be steadfast. Yes, child of God, as the hymn writer say, a charge to keep I have, a God to glorify, who gave his son our soul to save and fitted for the sky to serve this present age. My calling, your calling, our calling to fulfill. Yes, child of God, you have to remain faithful. Remain faithful in the work of Christ. But not only should you remain faithful in the work of Christ, you have to remain plentiful in your work in Christ. I said you have to remain plentiful. For right there in the text, 1 Corinthians 15:15, it says, always abounding in the work of the Lord. The term abounding means being abundant, or plentiful, going beyond, or producing or existing in large quantities. The work of the Lord refers to the work serving or preaching or teaching or whatever place or capacity of service and being a minister of the gospel in Christ Jesus. And by the way, we're all ministers in some kind of capacity that the Lord has called us in. My brothers and sisters in Christ, the Apostle Paul teaches us not to be slack in our work, but to continue to go above and beyond in the work that God has called us to fulfill. He reminds the Corinthian church to keep the work flowing with everything in you. Also, he spoke for us to be plentiful in the quantity of our works for the Lord. Yes, people of God, there should be so much work in Christ that comes from you outwardly. There should be so much work in Christ that it should show forth outwardly what the Lord is doing through you inwardly. Let me say that again. I said there should be so much working in Christ that should show forth outwardly of what the Lord is doing through you inwardly. Got an illustration. There was a woman that passed away, and at her homegoing celebration, this Christian woman has 7 different auxiliaries of the church that spoke for her. She then had 3 different community programs that honored her at her homegoing celebration. She then had several other different references on her job that spoke about how much of a blessing that she was. And finally, when it was time for the preacher to speak for her, she stood and sang a song. When it was time for the preacher to speak for her, he got up and sung a song that said, may the works I've done speak for me. May the works I've done speak for me. When I've done the best I can, and my friends don't understand, thou who knoweth all about me will speak for me. And then he simply made the church stand up and let it be known that they're dismissed. And then somebody asked the question, why didn't you give a eulogy? Why didn't you give a word from the Lord? And he simply said, he said, three different community programs spoke on her behalf. Seven different ministries of the church spoke on her behalf. And friends and family spoke on her behalf. Her works did her own eulogy.
1: Well, my
0: her works spoke her own eulogy. He said, there's nothing more to say because her works spoke for itself. Her works preached her own eulogy.
1: Well,
0: child of God, with that being said, he said, there's nothing more for me to say. Well, people of God, always abounding, always serving, always giving in Christ should be the work we should display. Mm. We ought to work so hard for the Lord that our works ought to speak for us. For as a songwriter say, may the works we've done speak for us. I tell people all the time, your video ought to match your audio. In other words, your actions ought to align with your words.
1: Right.
0: Yes, child of God, our works should demonstrate who we are as men and women of God. We have to remain plentiful in our work for the Lord. Not only that, we must be unmovable. Mm-hmm. You got to be unmovable.
1: Well.
0: Paul makes it clear, you got to be unmovable. Because at the end of the day, there will be trials and tests that will try to move you out of your place of blessing. There will be trials and tests that will try to stop you from doing the work that God have called you to do. But you have to be immovable. You got to be sound. Like they said, you got to be like a tree that's planted by the waters. I shall not be moved. The winds may blow. Trials and tests may knock you down.
1: Well.
0: But you got to stay right there. At the end of the day, you got to be unmovable.
1: Mm-hmm.
0: Last but not least, realize this right here. There is a reward in heaven and on earth. I said there is a reward in heaven,
1: all right.
0: But it's a reward on earth. Right there in the text, Paul reminded us. He says, so that you may know that your labor is not in vain. He let it be known there's a reward not just in heaven when we get there, but there's a reward down here on earth. Our work consists of abiding in the will and the way of God. And his will and his way is his word. Therefore, if we abide in his word and his word abide in us, we can ask what we will and it shall be given unto you. The Bible says, let us not grow weary in well-doing, for in due season we shall reap if we faint not. The Bible says, if we wait on the Lord, he shall renew our strength. They shall mount up with wings as eagles. We shall run and not be weary. We shall walk and not faint. This is all a part of reward on here on earth. As a matter of fact, there are blessings that are for the people of God.
1: Mm-hmm.
0: Yes, child of God, that's why you just can't give up. You just can't walk away. You just can't throw in a towel, for great is your reward for your labor. Great is your reward for your sacrifice.
1: Amen.
0: Great is your reward for your obedience to God. Great is your reward for your faithfulness unto the Father. If there's anybody who can say, as a songwriter would say, all my life, God has been faithful. All our life, he has been so, so good. For every breath we are able, we shall sing of the goodness of God. That's a reward for God to be good to us. That's a reward for God being faithful to us. Yes, child of God, there's a reward that we have in heaven, but also down here on earth. That's why you got to be ye steadfast, unmovable, always abounding in the work of the Lord, in as much as you know that your labor is not in vain. Our labor is not in vain. Our labor The work that God has called you to do. Even though it seems like you're not being rewarded, it seems that things are not working out. It seems that things are not getting any better. Just know that your labor is not in vain. God bless you and God keep you. Our prayer, Pastor Yates, thank you for this opportunity of sharing. We appreciate you. God bless you, sir. And those of you at the sound of my voice, God bless you and keep you is our prayer. Amen.

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13: If you're someone who isn't super active, just thinking about the amount of exercise you're supposed to get every week can feel daunting. 75 minutes of vigorous exercise, 150 minutes of moderate intensity exercise. It's a lot. But I have some good news for you in the form of a recent study out of Norway. Researchers found that for most sedentary people, getting just 5 more minutes of meaningful movement a day had a statistically significant impact on their expected lifespan. So did reducing the amount of time they sat every day by just 30 minutes. That's not to say that this bare minimum is what you should aspire to, but I think it's a good reminder that doing something is always better than doing nothing. The point is, just get started. Work just a little bit more movement into your daily routine, and don't even think of it as exercise. I'm Dr. Sanjay Gupta, helping you live a better life.
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10: Praise the Lord. Praise the Lord, everybody. It's a good day to give God praise right here on the Gulf Coast. It is a beautiful, rainy Saturday morning, but we are so glad the Lord has empowered us and blessed you and I to be in the land of the living. So we're celebrating his goodness and his mercy toward us. Well, I'm off to a good start today. Had a great time in the early morning prayer at 7 a.m. around the altar with the saints of God. And the Lord met us as we knew he would. And we left there lifted and encouraged, yokes destroyed and burdens lifted on this morning. And we are back now into the Prophetic Connection Line broadcast. And I have with me today some anointed women of God that God has made a investment in, and that is in the person of Evangelist Janice Moore and Evangelist LaWanna Stevenson. Good morning, Evangelist Moore.
11: Good morning.
10: How are you doing today?
11: I'm great. How are you doing today?
10: I'm on the good foot. I'm on the right road now.
11: Amen. Amen. I am on reset.
10: Oh, that's good.
11: I'm on reset.
10: Okay. Well, good morning, Evangelist. How are you today?
12: Good morning, Prophet. How are you doing today?
10: I am on the right road now.
12: Well, I'm on the right road with you. It's a good day.
10: As a young man, that the choirs, quartet sung that song, I'm on the right road now. Mm-hmm. I fixed it up with Jesus a long time ago, and I'm on the right road now. Yes. And I thank God today for the right road, how the Lord has helped all of us to continue to walk in the path of righteousness for his name's sake. Isn't that wonderful?
12: Yes,
10: it's amazing how those little verses in the Word of God, as we grow in grace and knowledge, become so valuable in our daily experiences.
11: Amen.
10: And I'm all about people getting involved and blessed and encouraged while they are experiencing their daily experiences in this life. And so I come to understand he will walk with you.
11: Amen.
10: And talk with you.
12: Amen.
10: all along the way.
12: Thank you, Lord.
10: And he'll guide your feet in peaceful ways and turn your sorrow into day. So we're glad today to be back. Everybody is celebrating Pentecost Sunday, and I thank God as well for not so much Pentecost, because Pentecost Day was a holiday. Mm-hmm. But I'm praising God for the Holy Ghost.
12: Yes.
10: That was released those days after Jesus made that ascension.
12: My God.
10: And he has given the church power. And we are celebrating the release of that empowerment in our lives.
11: Amen.
10: You know, and it's a little more to this than Pentecost.
11: Amen.
10: They celebrate Pentecost, but we know they defined it by, say, on the day of Pentecost, mm-hmm. when it fully come. So we're going to ride with that, too. We ain't going to turn around. Some people have the irks with everything in the Bible. You know, well, I'm good. But I just thank God for the baptism of the Holy Ghost. Evangelist Stevens, how did you come to learn about the Holy Ghost?
12: Well, Pastor, I've been this way, learning about the Holy Spirit ever since I was a child, maybe 14 years old.
10: 14 years old. Okay.
12: But at 14 years old, I thought it was all about the shout and the jerking and all that good stuff. The more I jerked, I just knew he was in me. But I believe the Lord, he appreciated my innocence and my genuineness of heart at that time. But I do know at that time I was hungry to know him even more.
10: So you were a jerker, huh?
12: Oh my goodness. They kept plenty of sheets around me. Because that's what I saw. Uh-huh. And because I wanted what they had, I wanted what the Holy Spirit, you know, it was never explained to me. But then when I came on over and I learned about the baptism of the Holy Ghost, I didn't even realize I had started speaking in tongues. Okay. I was in the midst of a service one day. Bishop Clifton Jones was preaching, and the Holy Ghost fell. And I ended up at the altar, and I was speaking in tongues, but was not aware of what I was doing.
10: Okay.
12: And so later on, I found out about it, but I still didn't know what it was all about.
10: Praise God.
12: So I'm in high school at this time. And so all my high school years, I'm fasting and praying, jerking, doing the jerk.
10: Yeah, you're jerking. Well, so, you know, most of us wasn't educated in the beginning, no way.
12: No.
10: But we have grown. Evangelist, well, when did you get introduced to the Holy Ghost?
1: Come on, Pastor.
10: When?
1: In my mother's womb.
12: Oh.
1: I came out of my mother's womb with it. And But still, I've always, no matter what, I was taught, you know, the jerking and the bucking and the rolling. And I was I was one of those dancers.
10: Okay.
1: That when the presence of the Lord came in, which I didn't realize what mm-hmm. was really going on, mm-hmm. right. when the presence of the Lord came in, I would dance and I would see the glory come into the house. But I didn't realize what it was all about because I guess they didn't know how to educate you
12: Amen.
1: To the presence of God. And I always asked, what else go with this? I would roll and just... But I wanted to know what that power was that was in me.
10: Perhaps they did all they know to do.
1: They did all they know to do, and that's what I live with.
10: You know, right. I know I was a little Baptist boy, and I was concerned about the Holy Ghost because I'm gonna say to y'all. Advanced more. I was a devout Baptist. You know, I went to prayer meeting.
12: Yes, Lord.
10: And I guess I was probably like a sore thumb in Sunday school because I asked questions.
1: I was sore thumb in the Pentecostal church asking questions.
10: And so I asked him, I said, I want to be saved. And so we were having our spring revival at the church. And the pastor who preached the revival was a Methodist preacher. Pastor Y. Benjamin Bruce was a wonderful speaker. And so I was in the choir stand when he made the call. You know, they opened the doors as a church.
12: Always.
10: And back then, so, and this is a revival. So I went on down to the choir stand and stood up. And I know they were saying, what is Charles doing now? All these people here. And he comes out the choir stand, which is unorthodox. And I say, I want to be saved. I want to be born again because I don't know anything about. They would say he shook my dungeon and my chain fell off and I got free. So I said, he has not shook my dungeon and my chains have not fell off. And I ain't heard no cool breeze but down by the riverside. I ain't heard none of that. So I was sincere.
12: Very sincere.
10: He looked at me and said, something going on here, you know. And I always was close to my pastor, Reverend R.W. Ford, whom I love, who married me. And I was asking questions in the Sunday school about how to be saved. Mm-hmm. Ooh, we had a fight in that Sunday school. And it was good. And And they really gave me the scriptures. But when you have a lack of understanding,
3: right.
10: that's where I was. I had not been enlightened because I was a church worker, mm-hmm. but I wasn't a Bible reader.
3: Right.
10: Okay, so I wasn't educating my mind and my spirit with the word, but I just knew how to put the program together and put everybody in place, and I knew how the welcome go and the response go. I know where the song fitted it. I know you didn't sing that other song right there. And I know you were supposed to do a hymn on page 500 called Amazing Grace, How Sweet the Sound.
3: Okay.
10: I understood that. And that was, I was emulating. Mm-hmm. But something began to
3: happen. Yes.
10: To me in the day of my schoolmaster.
3: Mm.
10: That's what it was. It brought me to Christ. So I had some great experience. We went to prayer meeting. Some people started humming and singing in the morning. Lord, have mercy. And the Spirit will come. Because God inhabits what? The praise of his people.
3: That's right.
10: Lord, if you don't help me, I won't be able to stand the stone. Boy, they were saying those moans, and you hear the floor rocking. And the Spirit of the Lord did move among the people. Right. But we, all of us, even after coming to the Pentecostal church with the jerking and the rolling and the hitting you in the stomach and hitting you in the back, we did not know by scripture.
3: Right.
10: So we could value and appreciate what was really happening to us. So basically, all of us have been through the same thing, just in a
3: different phase
10: of our lives.
3: Right.
10: And we all come out on the right road now.
3: On the right road.
1: Pastor, can I say this?
10: Uh-huh.
1: You were having your experience that way. My experience was, I always have been really some kind of way that with the Bible, I always, mm-hmm. always from a child were interested in reading the scriptures.
10: Okay.
1: And when I would read it, I would see something different.
10: I got you.
1: As I do now. Mm-hmm. See something different from what was actually being said.
10: Mm-hmm.
1: And now I understand that we use the word so often now, revelation.
10: Revelation.
1: He was revelating me, but when I would go ask the questions, I got in trouble.
10: Mm-hmm.
1: But it was more, I always knew it was more than just the jerking and the rolling. And most of the time when they, you know, got into a place of feeling the Holy Spirit, they did not know what to do. But since I've been at showers, I've learned that when it comes on you, it comes to minister.
3: Yes.
1: It comes to serve.
10: Mm.
1: And I've learned that you got to know the difference when it's coming to serve and to minister than when it comes to minister to you.
10: Mm.
1: It's a difference. It's two different presence of the Lord that comes on you.
10: And see, I thank God that he has helped all of us to not to be critical of others.
3: Oof.
10: And you can easily become that.
3: Very.
10: And I decided I wasn't just going to be critical, and I would say if a person is where they are with that, perhaps they need that at this point, because when I was there, I needed that, because every service we had, it was a service that we, I don't care what we had at church, we were going to the altar.
3: Mm-hmm.
10: And you're going to call Jesus.
3: That's right.
10: Voluntarily.
3: That's right.
10: Are not voluntary, and if you wouldn't call on him, there would come a rebuke.
3: Mm.
10: And they said, come on out here, devil, loose here.
3: Mm.
10: Call him. And Sister Janice, Evangelist Moore, Evangelist Luana, I have to admit, in that calling
3: mm-hmm.
10: his name,
3: mm-hmm.
10: something really happened.
1: Amen. Amen.
10: You can laugh at it all you want. You don't take all that. I'm going to tell you something.
3: Mm.
10: I'm going to say it again. There is something about his name.
3: Something about it.
10: And when we call him in sincerity, or call him in a beseeching place,
3: yes.
10: or call him in a time of need and really call unto him, he said, if you call me now, I'm going to answer you. I'm going to show you great and mighty thing. So I still believe it's proper to call his name.
3: Man.
10: And to call him in. David said, in my distress, I cried to the Lord. Oh, my God. And I just appreciate more than anything, when I got to the Pentecostal church, I appreciated appreciated the liberty.
3: Amen.
10: You know, we're talking about going with the Lord, but they, I'm going to do it in more showers too, providing you a time to come. I just really have begun to miss them times, going over there to that pillow box, getting that pillow, and finding me a corner.
3: Yes.
10: And getting in that corner and just really seeking the Lord and talking to the Lord and the Lord ministering to me. I don't know who came, but I don't know who left, because I wasn't concerned about that.
12: Drunk.
10: Because I had, they provided us, Evangelist Moore, a time of fellowship and communion. And in this day, everything is so clockwork. You want to hurry up and get out. We got to go. We got to do this. But they took time and let us become, by the power of God, saturated.
3: Right. Yes.
10: Feel. And sometimes they put me in the car, and sometimes they didn't. Sometimes I walked to the car. Sometimes I stuck it to the car. But sometimes I just sit in his presence.
3: Yes.
10: And I begin to experience the fullness of joy. So all of us, and you who are listening as well, can testify that you have had Holy Ghost encounters with the Lord. And if you love him and you receive of him, you will begin to have encounters, some that you can't explain. People, when you share it, they're not going to believe it. They don't think it's real and think something wrong with you. Mm-hmm. But the real truth is it belongs to you.
3: Yes.
10: I know what happened in prayer. I know what took place. I remember when I had my first open vision.
3: Mm.
10: I had never had that.
3: Mm.
10: And I was praying and praising and speaking to the Lord in the spirit realm. And the flow opened up like a movie screen.
3: Wow.
10: I said, my God, look at that. You know, and it's opened up. I thought about when Paul got in that trance.
3: Mm-hmm.
10: And everybody have different encounters when we fellowship. And that's what I want to make my point today is, we're not just going to celebrate the Holy Ghost. We need to be greater to engage him.
1: Engage every day.
10: I thank God I have received it about 52 years ago. Oh, that's good. But I have grown and waxed strong in the Lord. He has increased me because I've increased my knowledge of him.
1: Right.
10: I've been doing some seeking.
1: Right.
10: And I begin to get a greater understanding, a greater awareness of the assignment of the Holy Ghost. Let's read that this morning from the book of St. John 14:26.
12: 14:26. Now, 14:26 or 17?
10: No, 14:26.
12: Okay, 14:26. But the Comforter, which is the Holy Ghost.
10: So John identifies who the Comforter is. Mm-hmm. And the root word is comfort.
12: Yes.
10: The root word is comfort, but when the Comforter, and you, of course you remember that Jesus said, I will not leave you comfortless, because he knew that the believers would need comfort.
3: Yes.
10: Because he was going away. And even with the disciples, we know that all departures leaves pain.
3: Yes.
10: You know, even in the passing of a loved one, we need the comfort of the Holy Spirit that to solace us and to lift us and to encourage us. So we understand greater today that this was said in the leaving of Jesus. He told them, let not your heart be troubled.
3: Yes.
10: I am going away. Well, they got kind of attached to him. They had become connected in the flow of seeing the miracles and all the mighty things happening. And you're finna go away? Go where? He said, I'm going to prepare a place for you. God, this is temporal. And I'm quite sure their hearts were heavy. As we all have experienced in the passing of our loved ones, we've all had heavy hearts.
3: Yeah.
10: And the only thing could lift you was the comfort of the Holy Ghost. So we understand that the Holy Ghost has an assignment in the earth to comfort. Mm-hmm. Read the Bible.
12: but the Comforter, which is the Holy Ghost, whom the Father will send in my name.
10: The Comforter, which is the Holy Ghost, he identifies him. But Jesus said, whom the Father will send in
12: my name.
10: My name. Keep reading.
12: He shall teach you all things.
10: Here is the assignment of the Holy Spirit, or the Holy Ghost, you want to say, in the earth. You going to do what?
12: He shall teach you all things, mm-hmm, and bring all things to your remembrance, whatsoever I have said unto you.
10: So the Holy Spirit is a teacher. And he's what?
12: He shall bring all things back to my remembrance.
10: He shall bring all things back unto your remembrance, whatsoever I said unto you.
12: Mm-hmm.
10: Okay. So we understand that the more that we are filled with the knowledge of the word, Sunday school, Bible teaching, personal reading, word study, however you do your intake, he has something to bring back.
12: Yes.
10: And we've learned over the period of time, working by the Spirit alone is not sufficient.
1: Amen. Mm.
10: The Father, the Word, and the Holy Ghost are working as one in unity.
12: Yes.
10: And so people who educate their hearts with the Word have a greater experience with God because they understand by knowledge and revelation knowledge what is occurring in their lives.
12: Mm-hmm.
10: All of us are having encounters.
12: Yes.
10: You know, I had one this morning. I had one last night. I had one Thursday. I'm always having spiritual encounters. This should not be a strange thing that he walks with you. He talks with you and shows you things to come and bring all things back to you. Remember, that should be happening to you daily.
12: Yes.
1: That's right. Amen.
10: You know, it don't make you spooked.
1: No.
10: Mm-hmm. Oh, come on. But I've come to value and appreciate that Jesus prayed that he would send the Comforter.
12: Yes.
10: And the old hymn said, the Comforter has come. Oh,
12: yes.
10: My God, I think we could learn the hymn of the church. The Comforter has come. Oh, we sung that hymn. Oh, my God, I feel it right now. The Comforter had come. Blessed quietness, holy quietness, what an assurance.
12: In my soul.
10: In my soul. On a stormy sea, Jesus speaks to me, and the billows cease to roll. So we appreciate the work of the Holy Spirit. So we understand better now that he's more than a jerk.
1: Amen.
12: Right.
10: You know, we sometimes doing that, it seems as though we're out of control.
12: Right.
10: And we should not be out of control.
1: Right. Exactly.
10: Okay. How much the Holy Ghost use you, we still know 5 and 4 is 9.
12: That's right.
10: Okay. Okay. And, you know, I used to be in a place with people who were not understanding,
12: mm-hmm,
10: and we thought everything we do it, it shut your eyes, and then went to another church, and they opened their eyes.
12: That's right. So watching, pray,
10: and you know, and we would be dancing all over the chairs. Had to go get you. A lady said, "Hey, look here, listen here. Open your eyes. You see where you're going." Because how much the Spirit of the Lord dance you or you get involved, you still know that chest in there.
12: Right.
10: You know
12: right.
10: that pew going there. And the Holy Ghost is not into causing you to be injured.
12: Right.
1: Right.
10: You do not go to the church and get a black eye.
12: That's right.
10: Oh, that man pushed me in my side. His hand back to the bed, and I would knock my glasses off. Mm-hmm. And so the Holy Ghost is intelligent.
12: Very intelligent.
10: And he said, and all things be done decent in order.
12: That's right.
10: But when you don't have knowledge, you got people who are out of control.
1: Right.
10: Yes, out of control. And the Holy Ghost don't want you to since you're praising God, to interrupt the whole service. And mm-hmm, you got a thing going out about that. You just blurt out like that. Mm-hmm. If I'm listening, I don't want you to blurt out. You can say amen.
1: Amen.
10: You can say amen or praise God in a moderation.
1: Right.
10: But you don't need to raise the whole house. Everybody in town, who is that looking around? Just, you know, all things must be done decent.
12: And in order.
10: And in order. Is it that you can't praise God? Is it that you can't say amen? Is it that you can't give a exuberant praise? But there's a time and a place in the service for exuberant praise.
8: Yes, it is.
10: The drum going, everybody screaming and praising God and shouting and hollering. You get your holler in. But if I'm teaching the word of God, I do not need you screaming. Because somebody is here that came to hear
8: yes.
10: what the Spirit is saying.
8: That's right.
10: But that comes from good teaching.
8: That's right.
10: You know, and we are praising God that I know y'all as well, for the growth.
8: Yes.
1: And thank you, Lord.
10: And the understanding.
12: Maturity.
10: And because I am not jumping in the pew doesn't mean I'm not receiving you.
8: That's right.
10: I'm listening. Because I ain't running down the aisle with my head, all my hair tore up and I done lost one of my shoes does not mean that I'm not receiving what you're saying.
8: That's right.
10: But you wanted me to give you an emotional response.
8: That's right.
10: And I'm willing to give a spirit response.
8: That's right.
10: That's
8: Amen.
10: two different situations.
8: Amen.
10: And some people are that preachers sometimes are physical. They want you to do something.
8: Mm-hmm.
10: And you very well may not know that I'm getting more out of what you're saying than you realize that mm-hmm. I'm saying. And you may be right on my street, and I don't need to be hollering, running down the aisles, hollering at you, because I need to hear.
8: Right.
10: Because when you have a need and you have a question and you're seeking the Lord, God knows how to send somebody with the very thing that you need,
8: That's right.
10: The very thing that you study, the very thing that you want to know. Here they come. So some people are geared and they want you to do an emotional spawn. And when you don't do that kind of spawn, oh, they dead. Oh, that's a dead. Oh, they're so dead. Oh, no. We're not dead.
8: Mm-mm.
10: We're listening.
8: That's right.
10: We want to better respond.
8: That's right.
10: And have better manner in our lives, better manifestation of that which we are believing.
8: Yes,
10: so let me first digest. I need to dance every song. I used to dance. If they sung 10 songs, 10 testimonies, I did 10 dances. And people will watch you act a fool and won't stop you.
8: And
10: they'll laugh at you.
12: Now they'll put the camera on you and won't educate you.
10: Thank you. But I thank God that for Mother Bessie Davis, whom I love, who's in the presence of God. Ooh, ooh! Thank you, Jesus, for Mother Davis. She said, come here, let me help you. Come here, sit down. I said, yes, ma'am. And she didn't holler at me. She didn't tell you what I want you to do. She said, I want you to ask the Lord to govern your spirit.
8: Mm.
10: Govern your spirit. You have to dance every song, but sing the song. I said, yes, ma'am. And she talked to me. And I know by looking at her face, she didn't want me to be embarrassed because they were laughing
1: at
10: me.
8: That's right.
10: Because I'm going to be the church clown.
8: Mm.
10: You know, I'm the church clown. My name is Bozo. They're laughing at me.
8: Wow.
10: I'm running all over the place. But I thank God.
8: Thank you, Lord.
10: The Lord settled me and gave me a desire to go buy some books.
1: Amen.
8: That's right.
1: Amen.
10: And get some knowledge in the Bible bookstore
8: mm-hmm.
10: and order some books and take my little shouting self to Bible study.
8: Mm, that's right.
10: And that's how I began to gain spiritual weight.
8: Mm-hmm.
10: And I have now the weight of glory
1: yes.
10: on my life
1: yes.
10: because of the knowledge of the scripture
1: right.
10: along with the baptism of the Holy Ghost.
8: Hallelujah.
10: They all work together. And we want to help people. And, you know, I know we get zealous and we want to. I'm going to tell you one thing. You're never going to be able to scream it out.
8: Mm-mm.
10: You're going to be able to shout it out.
8: No.
10: It has to be lived out.
1: Amen.
8: Yes, Lord.
10: You gotta
1: Amen.
10: Live it out.
1: Amen.
10: It's got to be lived. And when you first come, you're happy, you're zealous, you're all on fire and all that going on. But they tell you, they gave me a little word. They told me, he that endureth to the end.
12: That's the one that's going to be saved.
10: Yeah, shall be saved. And so they taught me about enduring afflictions and temptations and trials and tribulations and overcoming all them kind of things.
8: Mm-hmm.
10: I said, the Lord will take you through. The Holy Ghost did take me through.
8: Mm-hmm.
10: He never left me. So I know you have experienced this, and people are listening at you as young mothers, as young business women.
8: Mm-hmm.
10: Tell me this. Evangelist LaWanna, you're a businesswoman. How has the Holy Ghost helped you with your business?
13: Well, originally, when I first came into business, it was out of zeal and emotions because I did not want to. At the time, I was a single mother, didn't want to make $8 an hour. And so I told the Holy Ghost, I need for you to help me to create whatever you need for me to do. And so the businesses that have come out of me through the Holy Ghost, they have literally, I'm going to give you one prime example. So in my industry, which is the janitorial cleaning industry, I have ladies that was working under me. And anybody that has this type of business knows that you have to kind of keep an eye on people because they would, what they say, steal your clients.
10: Come on, okay.
13: So I'll never forget Holy Ghost. One day, one of my ladies, she had called me, and I'm going to really minimize this story, but she called me and said she had a doctor's appointment to go to Alta Point. And, of course, she moved me through emotion. And so she said she needed to go check on her medication. I was like, okay, go ahead. And they were, I mean, at this time, they were working in the houses or whatever. But on the flip side of that, one of my customers inadvertently had called me because this same young lady had wrote down my phone number, and the lady called me about a job. But she called, her name was like, yeah, I'm calling so-and-so and letting her know about this job or whatever. I said, well, she's not supposed to be doing that. Basically, you don't work outside of the business.
10: Amen.
13: And so, long story short, time had passed by. I was coming across the bay one day because this same young lady said she had a doctor's appointment to go to Alta Point. And the Holy Ghost told me, no, she's not. She's at that site. And I was like, no. I'm me and the Holy Ghost talking. I'm telling him, no, she couldn't be.
10: Spirit of truth.
13: And the Spirit of truth told me, said, she got all your equipment. She got your uniform on. And I'm literally coming across the bay. Now, mind you, she told me she was at the doctor's office. And the site where she was supposed to be, she had canceled it because she didn't show up. And originally, that customer had given me the address, but this had been weeks that had passed by. But the Holy Ghost reminded me and told me to go directly to the address.
10: What you say?
13: And so on my way there, now my flesh tried to get in, too. I'm like, Holy Ghost, you got to help me, you know. But long story short, by the time I got there, I drove around the house three times before I went. I said, Lord, you got to settle me. Because when she's in there, you got to tell me what to do once I see it. Because we know how we is. This is my business.
10: Yeah.
13: This is my baby.
10: Mm-hmm.
13: And so I went inside the site and I asked the customer, I said, is so-and-so in here? That's one. Check one. He said, yeah, she's in the back. Holy Ghost telling me now, I told you she was here. This been 10 years ago. When it's been many others, but I'm telling vividly, the Holy Ghost was talking to me. So by the time I got to her, I said, as I'm walking, still telling the Holy Ghost, you still got to mind me and keep me in, you know. And when I saw her, I told her, I said, I basically let her go at that point, but I said, you had to see me so that you won't do this to anybody else. That's number one.
10: Mm-hmm.
13: And I told her, I said, I want my uniform back. But I let her know, I said, the Holy Ghost told me that you were here.
10: Mm-hmm.
13: And her eyes got so big, and I was able to walk out of that house proudly because I listened, even though in my natural mind, I'm telling the Holy Ghost no. But I listened, and he assured me that he was with me because I was a one-woman show. I was working the business by myself, taking the kids. I was busy. So I didn't have anybody watching my back and my customers.
10: Yeah.
13: That day, the Holy Ghost was able to let me know, if you just learn to hear my voice.
10: Listen to my voice.
13: Even in these minute situations, I'm going to direct you. And even with that, I didn't have to go in these people's house and clowning and, going irate. I was able to look her in her eye without any hostility, but with the assurance that the Holy Ghost, that was all about my listening skills at that moment and allow me to see, because just like it says in the word, know those who are laboring among you. I apply that to my business as well.
10: That's good.
13: And so, but vividly, I clearly heard the Holy Ghost telling me which way to go, but he had lined that thing up to me weeks prior by allowing that customer to call me and inadvertently. But I was able to, when he said, I bring things back to your remembrance, that's literally what he did. And because he brought it back to my remembrance, I gain a greater confidence of knowing his voice.
10: So he is a leader.
13: Yes, he is.
10: We sung a little song in the Baptist church, let Jesus lead you all the way.
13: He really will.
10: And he will lead you, excuse me, in your everyday practical decisions. Mm-hmm. He'll lead you where to go. I know, this is how I discovered Evangelist Moore, that I had this prophetic gift. Because I kept getting all these messages for people. I can't go tell her that. And so one year, I came to Mobile at the, I think it's still there, I don't know, still there, I guess, the ILA Auditorium.
1: No longer.
10: No longer? Okay. this is just in the 70s.
13: Yeah, I was just a baby.
10: Yes, a baby. And I came to ILA Auditorium. And I was inspired because back then I used to play Sister Irene Johnson Ware, WGOK. My father played it every day because he worked 3-11. So when it came away for work, they would have on Sister Ware. And then the Brighter Day program, Open Up Your Heart. You come on with that song. And so we were there and there, and the Lord spoke to me about people and about things and leadings, and I didn't know what to do. And as sure as the Lord spoke to me, I came to the ILA Auditorium, and they had a concert with the Nazarene Number One Choir and the True Vine Choir. And I went down there into the sings. I love to see the choir sing. The hell in there, beautiful robe. I can still see it now. For Nazarene Number One, the late Reverend Blair's church. And they were singing. And the Holy Ghost said to me, when True Vine got up, I forget the lady's name that played the piano. I know her name. Lord have mercy. Played the piano at True Vine. And they were singing. And the Holy Ghost said, sit later on that third row back there. That's your cousin. I said, my cousin. And sure enough, they sang and they had a good time and they received the offering and they had a shouting time. So when it got through, I waited for the lady. And the lady come down, she had a robe in her hand, walking and talking. And I said, ma'am, I ask you a question. And I asked her a question. I asked her a name. And she said, I'm Lita Mae Dydale. I said, okay, Lita Mae Dydale. She speaks hair on 45. I say, the Spirit said, you're my cousin. She said, wait a minute. I said, yeah. I said, I'm from Florida. Say, yo, is your Uncle George boy? I said, yes.
3: Wow.
10: She said, how'd you do that? I said, I don't know.
13: Listening.
10: I said, I don't know. I said, a voice told me you were my cousin. And that's how I got to Happy Hill to get your daddy's church. Over there in Happy Hill. They had the parson over there. She was in the parson in Happy Hill.
3: That's right.
10: And Bishop Moore had a brick building over there in Happy Hill. You go up the steps to the church.
3: That's right.
10: Okay. That's how I got over there. that's leadings that the Lord has always dealt with me like that. Mm-hmm. And so many things that happen. And that's why I learned this. Give y'all good listening. Always be a quick believer when he tell you something.
3: Yes.
10: Stop going back and forth with the Spirit.
3: That's right.
10: Amen.
13: That's true.
10: And once he speaks to you,

0: said, what, Buchanan? I said, yeah. Mm. When he told you that? I said, about 3 years ago. And so everything God does, sometimes as we go, it unfolds.
1: It does.
0: You read in that Bible, he will show us things to come.
1: Yes, he will.
0: Don't be so zealous. Don't be in a hurry. He that shall come, he will come. If God speaks a word to you, and many times all of you may be experiencing perceptions, or you can see into or look into, and you have this thing about you called a knowing. I don't know how I know this, but I know it. I know I know it. And you got to embrace that.
1: You do.
0: I just know it's done. I just knew I was getting the job. I applied for a job one time. I went and I asked the Holy Ghost. I believe in asking the Spirit of God questions, Evangelist Moore.
2: Amen.
0: I asked the Holy Ghost, where's my job? This was like in 1970, like 1976. I said, no, that's about 1972. I got married in 75. I couldn't get married on the job. That girl, she had a job. And so I asked the Holy Ghost about my job. And he spoke to me as it's clear as I'm talking to you. He said, 1000 Marina Street. Well, that's the hospital. I got dressed, got up, and went around there. Obeying the voice of the Spirit. And, of course, people think you're weird.
1: Mm-hmm.
0: You know, they're going to run from you. I'm going to take you down.
2: Amen.
0: But I kept hearing this voice talking to me like that. I went around there to the employment room, and they had a sign up saying, we're not hiring. So now, why would I come around here? And he'd tell me to come around here, and then I'd take an application. Mm. I'm not hiring. And the young lady walked to the door and said, may I help you? Now, they got a big sign on the desk that said, we are not accepting application.
1: Mm-hmm.
0: I said, I need an application. She handed me that application. I filled it out, left it there. That was like on a Friday. And Monday, they called me and hired me. I worked 10 years in the hospital. And I said to them, you can't fire me. Because God hired me. Because sometimes I have hangovers, and they're Pentecostal hangovers. And my boss laughed at me, but he knew I was sincere. But I've always had this leading.
1: Yes.
0: And I always listen and follow. I ain't about no prophecy. Mm-hmm. I ain't heard no prophecy. I ain't heard about none of that. But I did know he was talking to me. And it would be true. It was true so many times to it begin to like,
2: I'm natural.
0: Trying
1: to scare you.
0: I'm going to stop. Something going on with me. It's something in this room.
1: Weird. Talking.
0: It's something in this room. And it was so authentic. God.
2: Yes.
0: Mm.
2: Yes.
0: You told the truth.
2: Yes.
0: Mm. It never lied.
2: Yes.
0: And into this day here in Mobile, I've been here like 37 years now off and on preaching, and he has demonstrated to me that he's among us. And so if you don't have the baptism of the Holy Ghost, I want to encourage you to receive it.
1: Yes.
0: Speaking in tongues is a part of it, but it's more to the Holy Ghost talking in tongues. He'll talk to you about you.
2: That's right.
0: He'll guide your life. He'll bring things into divine order. Mm-hmm. He'll speak his mind. And you will do like the late Reverend Jane Cleveland said, life can be beautiful.
1: Yes.
0: If you live for him, he'll give you that abundant life. I didn't know what that really was, Evangelist. Well, I heard it all my life, John 10:10.
2: Right.
0: That you come that I may have that life and have it more
1: abundantly.
0: But when I begin to get educated through the scriptures and find out the plan of God, I say, oh my God, look at here.
2: Right.
0: And I want to say this to y'all.

0: get up in the morning and go to Sunday school.
1: Amen.
0: Get up in the morning and go to Sunday school. Go and be in that Bible study. We used to, when you were young people, we had Bible study in the house.
1: We
0: weren't going to the club.
1: Mm-mm.
0: So we go over one of the saints' house, we have get all our Bibles and our dictionaries and our pens, and we would call out words and scriptures and look them words up and define it, so we have a better clear understanding of what they was talking about.
1: Right.
0: Let your light so shine. Well, let's examine that. Let's examine this light situation.
2: Right. What is the light?
0: What is the light?
2: Yeah.
0: And that what calls us to stay in the Word and encourage. You know, we didn't play cards. We can play checkers.
2: Monopoly. Anything.
0: Pray that Bible.
1: That's right.
0: And that discipline has brought me where I was.
1: Yes,
0: made me go to the Bible bookstore and get some more material and to begin to research. How can they know if they don't seek him? And Paul writes, that I may know him. It's time that believers who go to the sanctuary constantly come to know him.
1: Amen.
0: I thank God you come to church, you come to the services, come to the revival, come to prayer, but I want you to know him.
1: Yes.
0: Isn't it amazing?
1: Hallelujah.
0: Just to know him. So Evangelist Moore, she got into a trance. Yeah, she came.
2: I'm listening. I've learned to listen.
0: It's amazing.
2: Yeah.
0: It's amazing that we want to know him. And I can testify that I know more about him today than I did on yesterday.
1: Yes.
0: I thought I know him. I feel him in my feet. Oh, that was good. Mm. Well, it's way beyond that. And I still feel him now. Don't think I don't feel him in my feet. Put him in my hand. But what's happened is he has inspired me, illuminated my mind.
1: Yes.
0: Caused me to know him.
2: To know him.
0: And that's a great thing that we are experiencing at the greatest showers of blessing. We're on our way into something great, Evangelist Moore. And I talked with Prophet Gregory Voss from Dallas, Texas.
1: Mm.
0: He asked me, I said, Prophet Voss, why don't you come preach for me? Now, if you got about 3,000 members, I can come down there. If you got 3,000.
1: We got work to do.
0: I said, I got work to do. He said, well, if you ain't got $3,000, I don't mean to make it. I got to take care of my bulls and my cows. He's bought a ranch. But he's going to be here in the month of June. And I just can't wait till he comes. Everybody love Prophet Gregory Voss. He's a ball of fun, but he's a great prophet. And God has so many unique ways through the Holy Ghost to manifest himself through the people.
1: Yes.
2: True.
0: So true. So we're looking forward for him coming in the month of June for the Department of Baptism Conference. He's going to do a couple nights for us. It's going to be good. And we're in prayer and intercession. We're looking for a great time tomorrow morning in our morning celebration worship. And on Tuesday morning, last Tuesday, we had a wonderful time in prayer last Tuesday morning. I thank God people begin to come to the noonday prayer. Tell everybody, Prophet Buchanan and Greater Shallow Blessing, we're having the noonday prayer. 12 noon on Tuesdays, we're in prayer. And we have been receiving some great outpours of the Lord. Oh, last Tuesday was like a whoof. I got a revival up in there.
1: Mm.
0: And I said, the Lord is with us, and I am so glad that we are having those kinds of experiences. Now, in the month of July, we're looking forward for our prophetic presbyteries coming up in July, a one-on-one with Prophet Buchanan. I'm gonna let y'all have 4th of July. You can have the 4th, but the 5th and 6th is mine, okay? All right. So we're going to do that. And we're looking forward for the coming in July, the coming of Archbishop and Prophet Ebenard Jordan, and his lovely wife going to come with him. That's going to be something.
1: Amen.
0: I like Pastor Deborah. I went to her home, and she come down. She said, I need to welcome everybody into my home.
1: Mm.
0: She said, this is my home, and I want to come as the hostess and the wife to say to all of you, welcome. I thought that was so intriguing that she would come and do that. And she went on her way. So I'm kind of busy now at my house. But it was good to embrace her. So she's going to be coming with Bishop. It's going to be a good time in July. And it's going to be a great time that you can come and shepherd us in our buffet together. We've got others coming from other areas as well. You'll hear more about it. I'm just rejoicing what the Lord is doing. I want to rejoice with Dr. Dolores Pugh, who's got the D's to her church.
1: Hallelujah. That is beautiful.
0: Oh, my gosh. She got the D's, y'all, to that place. Mm. She called me yesterday, and we were just rejoicing from the same leading of the Holy Ghost. I told her what to do. Told her what I saw in the Holy Ghost, and she obeyed me and went forth. And now she has the deeds to a wonderful facility the Lord has given her in Shibuda, Mississippi.
1: Yeah.
0: And we have the deeds to

Well, good morning to you. Another blessed day the Lord has allowed us to see. And I'm so grateful to God for everything that he's done and everything he's doing. We have just a few more minutes before we leave the airways. But I wanted to remind you that God promises never fail. He promised and he will do just what he say. I want to make you aware that on tomorrow evening at 4 p.m., we will be in our Women's Department Kingdom Crown program. The guest speaker is Lady Lena Gardner from Mason Memorial Temple Church of God in Christ. So ladies, get your Sharps hat out and get your pretty outfits and come be with us. You just might be able to get a little special something for your hats. So make sure that you join us on tomorrow at the Greater Showers of Blessings Church of God in Christ, starting out with Sunday school at 9 a.m., morning worship at 11 a.m. I know it's going to be something worth you coming for. If you want to be healed, delivered, set free, know the promises of God, know what he has in store for you, I invite you to the Greater Showers of Blessings Church of God in Christ, because Prophet Charles Buchanan is going to let you know the promises of God that he has placed in your life. Thank you so much for always joining us on this great radio broadcast. And next week, our prophet will be back in the building. 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
8: A Better Life with Dr. Sanjay Gupta.
9: For years, scientists have been studying the association between depression and dementia. As you might expect, the relationship is complicated. But there's this new study out of the UK which found it's not just broad strokes. There are six symptoms of depression that are especially correlated with dementia risk years later. Number one, losing confidence in yourself. Two, not being able to face up to your problems. 3. Not feeling warmth or affection from other people. 4. Feeling nervous and anxious all the time. 5. Not being satisfied with the way tasks are carried out. And finally, 6. Difficulty concentrating. What we could be seeing here is the impact of people becoming less social, or that certain changes in the brain lead to both depression and dementia. But dementia takes longer to manifest. If you notice these symptoms, talk to your doctor about it. I'm Dr. Sanjay Gupta, helping you live a better life.
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2: Put your hands on it. 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

0: This great gospel music on a beautiful Saturday. Good afternoon to you. Another blessed day that the Lord has allowed us to see. That was the McDonald's sisters. And they said, do you know the man? Yes, I know the man. Saturday, midday, with your host, Evangelist Janice Moore. Oh, I'm telling you, I like when we go back and get those songs like that. Do you know the man? Yes, I know the man. And he's the one that has blessed us and caused great things to happen in our life. 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

0: I'm Dr. Charlie Williams. 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
10: You ever wonder why the same cold virus makes some people so sick and others not sick at all? Well, according to an interesting new study out of Yale School of Medicine, one key factor is how quickly the cells in their noses, called nasal cells, respond to the virus and contain it. It's called the interferon response, and it can vary for different people. Now, when that response gets inhibited, it can trigger a different reaction, which leads to excessive mucus production and inflammation. In other words, a cold that is a lot more miserable. Of course, there are other factors at play: your genetics, any underlying conditions, immunity from vaccinations or previous

0: previous infections. If you are trying really hard not to get sick, high-quality masks, they can be very effective. Also, good old-fashioned hand washing. And remember not to touch your face. I'm Dr. Sanjay Gupta, helping you live a better life.
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1: Good afternoon. Welcome to another edition of Cozy Brown Speaks. I'm Minister Roy Pendleton along with you, along with Brother Aaron Murphy, thanking you once again for tuning in to another edition of Cozy Brown Speaks. Let us go to the Lord in prayer as we thank Him for yet another day. Heavenly Father, in the name of Jesus Christ, who is our Lord and our Savior, Lord, we thank You for this day. We thank You for awakening us, letting us see yet another day, a day that we have never seen before. We pray, Lord, that You be with us, walk with us throughout this day's journey. Protect us, guide us, speak through us, speak to us, use us to do Thy will, Lord. Let us be a light in dark places. And Lord, we just thank You for all You've done and what You're about to do. For eyes have not heard and eyes have not seen. Ears have not heard, eyes have not seen what You're about to do for us, Lord. And we are ready to receive of You, Lord, and we are ready to serve. And we thank You, we thank You, we thank You. But most of all, we thank You for Your Son, Jesus, our Lord and our Savior, the one who hung, bled, and died on the cross for our sins, Lord. And we thank You. For it's in Jesus' mighty name that we pray. Amen.
2: Amen.
1: Amen. Amen. We welcome you once again through another edition of Cozy Brown Speaks on this Saturday afternoon, brought to you by Cozy Brown's Kitchen, located at 4395 St. Stephen's Road. 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Legendary. Legendary here in the city. Also brought to you by this Cozy's Corner, which is the fruit stand, located at 4102 St. Stephen's Road. Now, I know on last week I may have told y'all about the eggs, so he may have ran out because they were selling so fast, but it won't be long before he gets some more eggs. So you ain't got to worry about no eggs. Just go up there and find out what other deals you can get in the meantime. You could probably go up there now and get you a good deal on some good eggs. Go up there and get your eggs. You got your fruits, some vegetables. You got the leg quarters, they $28. The chicken wings, a 5-pound bag for $9. And of course, the eggs, the large eggs, $1.99 a dozen. Also have the cut collards and the yams. So you got what you need. You got peanuts. I love me some peanuts. I love to parch them, put them in the oven. And you name it, they pretty much got it. If he ain't got it, he can get it for you. We've been needing a fruit stand in the Mobile area, particularly on the north side of town, for a long time. And this man has stepped up to the plate and provided us with a fruit stand in the northern section of Mobile County. That's at 4102 St. Stephen's Road, right up the street from the restaurant. You have one, after you fill your step up, then go do a little shopping and pick up some fruits and vegetables and some leg quarters, some chicken wings and whatever else, fruits and vegetables, whatever else you might need. 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And I got my right-hand man with me here again today, Brother Aaron Murphy, who is the founder of Men Outreach Ministry, Men Among Men Outreach Ministry, where their goal is working beyond four walls. Now, four walls hinder you as far as what you can do, but if you work beyond the four walls, you're out in the world, and this is a big world. You know, the Bible says the earth is the Lord's and the fullness thereof. So you have to get out there and get amongst the people. That's the only way you can get out. So you can't stay in one place and be boxed in. You never know. You notice that Jesus never stayed in one place.
2: On the move.
1: He stayed on the move. And that's how you have to do. You know, and so they have a ministry, and their goal is working beyond four walls. Men Among Men Outreach Ministry. And so they do a great job. Also, we want to do a shout out for the Young family. They need a prayer. Miss Katina Young, Tricelle Young, Jamal Young, Keela Banks, Aaliyah Alexander, DeAsia Young, Malaya Young, Kalia Coleman, Corman, they need a prayer. So send up a prayer today for the family. They in need of water. Of course, we'll be praying here at the station for them and just keeping them prayed up. We hear the Bible says, pray ye one for another. You don't have to know them personally, but just pray for them anyway, that God blesses them, watches over them, helps them in areas that they need help in. In sickness and in time, Monique, we all need prayer. You know, everybody from the preacher on down, everybody needs prayer. Amen.
2: Amen.
1: Amen. All right. Well, today, you know, we're going to be back into this word. You know, this Bible is a wellspring. It is. It has so much good meat in it. You can pretty much pick any story out of here and just talk about it and dwell on it. But one thing it will do, it will shed a light in dark places. It will inspire you. It will tell the truth. It will clear up all doubt and self-doubt. The Spirit of God is powerful, and His Word is just one example of the power of the Word of God, how it can reach you and move you and change you and mold you. And today we're going to be coming out of John, the fourth chapter. And we're going to be talking about the woman at Jacob's well. The woman at Jacob's well. That's in John chapter 4. And one thing I like about the book of John is that it is a book that shows just who Jesus is. He was also a man, but he was also the Son of Man. The Son of God, You know, Jesus kind of had a twofold life. He was the Son of God, but he was also the Son of Man. He was two sides to him. You could see him as God in the flesh, but you could also talk to him just like you talk to your next door neighbor. So Jesus is a very valuable commodity. That's why we call him our Lord and our Savior. Now let's look at John chapter 4. We're talking about the woman at Jacob's well, and I'm going to start at verse 1. It says, "When therefore the Lord knew how the Pharisees had heard that Jesus made and baptized more disciples than John," verse 2, "though Jesus himself baptized not, but his disciples," verse 3, "he left Judea and departed again into Galilee, and he must needs go through Samaria. Then cometh he to a city of Samaria, which is called Sychar, near to the parcel of ground that Jacob gave to his son Joseph. Now Jacob's well was there. Jesus, therefore, being wearied with his journey, sat thus on the well, and it was about the sixth hour. There cometh a woman of Samaria to draw water. Jesus said unto her, give me to drink. For her disciples, his disciples, were gone away into the city to buy meat. Then said the woman of Samaria unto him, how is it that thou, being a Jew, askest drink of me, which am a woman of Samaria? For the Jews have no dealing with the Samaritans. Jesus answered and said unto her, if thou knewest the gift of God, and who it is that saith to thee, give me to drink, thou would have asked of him, and he would have given thee living water. The woman said unto him, sir, thou hast nothing to draw with, and the well is deep. From whence then hast thou that living water? Art thou greater than our father Jacob, which gave us the well, and drank thereof himself, and his children, and his cattle? Jesus answered and said unto her, whosoever drinketh of this water shall thirst again. But whosoever drinketh of the water that I shall give him shall never thirst. But the water that I shall give him shall be in him a well of water springing up into everlasting life. The woman said unto him, sir, give me this water that I thirst not, neither come hither to draw. He had sold her just right then and there. What was going on? See, a lot of people, when they hear this story, we're going to stop right there. When they hear this story, the first thing they think about, Brother Murphy, is they think about a well, and they think about water. They think about drinking water out of a well. But it goes far beyond that. It goes much deeper. That it really ain't got nothing to do with drinking water. This is basically a story of spirit in nature.
2: Mm-hmm.
1: Amen.
2: Well, what we're seeing, first of all, good afternoon to everyone who listened, anyone that I've spoken to concerning the Jacob well. Well, let's look at first, Jesus had the woman resume. Talk to me.
1: Oh, yeah.
2: So, ordinarily, give you a little history, folks, the woman was not going to the well on an ordinary schedule. When did she go? In the cool of the day. Which means that every well during that time, give you a little background, a woman went, she was accompanied by a male who carried the pail, the woman. The importance of the whole story is that well carried memory, right? Okay, so the father had sanctioned Jesus to meet the woman at the well because in Well, I'm understanding it was predestined, right?
1: Yes, sir.
2: Stay right there for a minute, Radio Land. Pre. There are no other words in the Bible that I've seen, a dictionary that start with P-R-E. He prepared that visitation. He felt a need for visit the woman.
1: Uh-huh.
2: Now, let's go over here to test it. How many test questions did he ask the woman? He asked her, what? Talk to me.
1: He asked her a lot. He asked her a few questions.
2: Those were test questions. Mm-hmm. Now, keep in mind, folks, this woman was just like you and me thinking world wave. Nothing bad. Nothing bad now. But it took Jesus introducing himself. And after a while, we're going to see where she began to trust Jesus, because she was in fear that he was up to something. Mm-hmm. What the scripture say?
1: Mm-hmm.
2: They don't trust Samaria, right?
1: Right.
2: They had no dealer, right?
1: Right. She said, how is it? Verse 9, the woman said to him, how is it that thou, being a Jew, ask a drink of me?
2: There you go.
1: Which I'm a woman of Samaria. For the Jews have no dealings with the Samaritans.
2: He's saying at that time, Reverend, in Radio Land, you mean a man of your stature is going to come down to my level? She felt great. Right or wrong?
1: Right. She probably felt honored.
2: She felt honored.
1: That he would even approach her that way.
2: But she didn't see that far, Reverend, in Radio Land. She couldn't see that far. But as it went on, he began to open her eyes. See, that's what happened to a lot of us. We're sleepwalking.
1: Uh-huh.
2: You know, they say, well, I was half asleep.
1: Right.
2: Some of us are half asleep all of the time.
1: All the time. And sometimes we don't realize that we are in the presence of God.
2: All the time.
1: All the time. And don't even know. She was in the presence of God right then and there. It wasn't about getting a pail and dipping it down in the well and getting no water. You had to know right there. Because he said it in verse 10. You had to know who you're dealing with and who's in your presence. In verse 10, Jesus answered and said unto her, if thou knewest the gift of God and who it is that saith to thee, give me the drink, thou wouldest have asked of him, and he would have given thee living water. In other words, he was letting her know, if you know who you were talking to, you would have asked me. You would have been asking me,
2: Reverend,
1: instead of me asking you.
2: What he was saying to the woman, you are absent from the identity that I stand for. But later on, we're going to see where he earned her trust. See, that's why they call her woman. She's unidentifiable. Don't expect her to think like you think. They think when we're sleeping, right? That's what I always heard.
1: That women sleeping or thinking while we sleep, huh?
2: And when you awake.
1: Oh, yeah.
2: So she earned that right to have some kind of fear as to what's going on. And guess what, Rev? Did she have a rope? Did she have a rope? He asked her to give me a drink. She said, I have nothing to draw with. What did that say? Come on, help me out.
1: He knew when he came up there that she didn't have nothing to draw with.
2: He knew
1: it. He knew it. He said, give me the drink. And that was her next part. She said, a woman said, how is it that thou, being a Jew, asked a drink of me? And she said, I have nothing to dip with.
2: Draw with.
1: I had nothing to draw with. And the well is deep.
2: I can't dip it out.
1: Yeah, I can't dip it out. From whence thou hast thou that living water? Now she's starting to see. So it ain't about
2: her eyes begin to open at this time.
1: Yeah, at that time. She realized, I know. Well, he couldn't have be talking about that water. The woman said in verse 11, the woman said unto him, sir, thou hast nothing to draw with, and the well is deep. From whence then hast thou that living water? And verse 12 say, "Art thou greater than our father Jacob, which gave us the well and drank thereof himself and his children and his cattle?" She asked him, "Are you greater than Jacob?"
2: At that time, she's telling Jesus, "Have I earned the right to get that kind of respect and attention? Would you think so?"
1: Mm-hmm.
2: So she began to mellow down a little bit.
1: Mm-hmm.
2: And yes. Jesus began to be patient with her. But one thing that jumps out at you, Reverend Radio Land, she was obedient, right?
1: To the end.
2: She never was insubordinate and say, "Well, why you want it?" Her tone of voice was heavily bound. She began to become what? Convicted. Take me home.
1: Yes, convicted and convinced that, hey.
2: Convicted and convinced.
1: Right. She's starting to come around. And verse 13, Jesus answered and said unto her, "Whosoever drinketh of this water gonna thirst again." Now, he's getting her away from those things that the flesh desires. And you got to have water. Now, don't get us wrong. But right now, it ain't even about that. He letting her know. See, he got her on the hook, and he reeling her in. "Whosoever drinketh of this water shall thirst again. But whosoever drinketh of the water that I shall give him shall never thirst. But the water that I should give him shall be in him." And when they say him, they mean her too.
2: The Holy Spirit.
1: Yes. "A well of water springing up into everlasting life."
2: In other words, what we're seeing, this well would never run dry.
1: Ooh.
2: A well, because my daddy dug a well. And what happened? It went dry.
1: Uh-huh.
2: And what do we have to do? Go down to the branch with buckets and carry water back to wash our clothes. Mm-hmm. No, that was earthly. This well is everlasting water. Mm-hmm. He's telling her, yes, your body needs water, but this water is what, Reverend? For your soul.
1: Soul.
2: Come on, talk to me.
1: For your soul and your spirit.
2: For your soul.
1: Yes, Lord.
2: And your soul need to be irrigated.
1: Uh-huh.
2: Right?
1: Right.
2: And like we hear about droughts, famines, mm-hmm. and all that. In other words, he's telling the woman, get connected with this water. This water is the everlasting water. You don't have to worry about the well running dry.
1: Amen.
2: The water that you ordinarily drink, you're going to have to keep on drinking that water because that's bodily speaking.
1: Right.
2: Come
1: right.
2: on, Ralph.
1: You're going to, and you will get thirsty again for that water. But he said in him, see, and it's always an inside job. "But whosoever drinketh of the water that I should give him, shall be in him or her a well of water springing up in the everlasting life." You're going to be like a fountain yourself. Filled with the Holy Ghost.
2: Is that an invitation or not?
1: No, that's an invitation of life. That's why you see a lot of people now full of the Spirit. They seem, no matter what's going on, they full of the Holy Ghost. They happy, joyous, and free. And you wonder, how can they celebrate and how can they be happy? And when they going through what they going through, the bottom line is in them is that in them is the water springing up into everlasting life. They have that well on the inside of them. It's called the Holy Ghost. And it's a spirit. It's a spirit of living water.
2: And like I said earlier, she became convinced. She became connected. Watch me now. And the Holy Spirit convicted her mm-hmm. at that time.
1: Right.
2: The minute she gave him her life was when she was obedient. See, the scriptures say obedience is better than sacrifice.
1: Uh-huh.
2: And you know, let's go back to Reverend right quick. Can we do that, Reverend?
1: Go ahead.
2: When Jesus, I tell this all the time in different messages, and Mary, which Mary was the mother, right? Jesus was the Son. Watch me now. When Jesus disappeared and he was up in the temple, they inquired, that, has anybody seen Jesus? Show how powerful the Holy Spirit is. Okay, I'm almost through. They inquired, they said, you're talking about that lad that's up in the temple? Now, for the last, I say 40 years, me being a teacher and a leader, it puzzled me as to why nobody didn't see Jesus leave. I'm convinced, correct me if I'm wrong, he left in a spirit. That's me now. Now, when they found Jesus, what did Jesus say that stuck out? That stood out? Wist, did you not know I was about my father's business? This woman was about her father's business. No, it wasn't no men around. He didn't want disciples around, because what could have happened if disciples had been around? Imagine. One-on-one. What really is one-on-one, because he said, me and my father, what? One. Right?
1: Yeah.
2: So wasn't nobody in this meeting, which was arranged by the father. He said, you, my father and I are one, right? Wasn't nobody there in the field. Come on, help me out.
1: Yeah. And she finally come around, and you could see it in verse 15. And when she said unto him, sir, give me this water that you're talking about, that I thirst not. He said, neither come hither to draw. In other words, stay right where you're at. You know, I'm going to bring you the water you want to drink. Because, see, you already got that other water. And all you need is the water to drink. But she's telling him, she done went from bringing him water to asking him to give her water. She said, give me this water that I thirst not.
2: She was, at that time, I'm seeing in Radio Land, a little perplexed. You know, people say a woman is nosy. She's supposed to be. That's why she's a woman. Jesus called her woman, right? And it called man, man. So when you discuss the story, you say what? Mankind. It wasn't nobody there but Jesus and who? The woman.
1: Jesus and the woman.
2: Yeah. He had a resume, right?
1: Yeah, and he makes it plain and clear when he said whosoever. Whosoever, anybody.
2: The invitation was open.
1: Yeah, the invitation is for everybody. Whosoever drink of this water shall thirst again. But whosoever drink of the water I give him will never thirst. Yeah, we're talking about everlasting life. So springing up inside inside of your well, your own well. You know, each one of us got our own well inside of us. It's just depending on how much water we put in that well. And when you start to draw water out, guess what? God put more water in. You don't never run out of water. Because, see, you got people that give, give, give all the time. They give of themselves. They give of the Spirit. God will replenish that with more of his heaven, his Holy Spirit. You ain't never seen nobody run out of gas on the Holy Spirit, have you?
2: No, and he goes on in his message, Ralph, in Radio Land, I got your back. The woman at that time probably was saying, who can I depend on? Because if you are in the world and of the world, and you begin to feel a conviction coming on, you're not going to be the same. You're going to remember the moment, the hour, the day, and all that go with it.
1: And he wanted, like you said, he wanted to be with her one-on-one.
2: One-on-one.
1: And he'll tell you where the disciples were in verse 8. For his disciples were gone away into the city to buy meat. He may have sent them down. Hey, y'all go get some meat. I'm going to sit here and give me some water. He knew she was going to be there when he got there. He knew he was going to be able to minister to her one-on-one. Some of us had somebody on our list that we need to talk to, that we need to minister to. We need to talk to them, minister to them, and they're going to come that opportunity where you just be with them one-on-one. It's just you and them. that's when you had to do it, because you don't want to say nothing to offend them, embarrass them, or run them away. And you notice how gentle Jesus was with her. He never said nothing abrupt, rush, you know, anything harsh to her. He was calm, cool, and collected. He came to her, and the first word he said to her, "Give me the drink."
2: Well, you figure, if you look at the big story, big picture, Reverend Radio Land, look at all the things before it escaped my memory. You know, I told you, I'm not forgetful of things that's escaped my memory, right? What all does she meet at the well? She met conviction, love, peace, joy, temperament, happiness, right?
1: All of that at the well.
2: And most of all, the Holy Ghost.
1: The Holy Ghost. And she never put a cup to her mouth.
2: Never put a cup up.
1: Ain't that something?
2: That spirit, that by it being, I'm saying, for what I understand, predestined, it comes just like a
1: Say those
2: a
1: things
2: package.
1: Again.
2: It's a recipe, Rev. Come on,
1: you
2: let's talk about
1: love,
2: a recipe.
1: Love, conviction, the Holy Spirit.
2: Peace.
1: Love.
2: Happiness.
1: Temperament. Uh-huh. So guess what? If Jesus is all these things, shouldn't we be all those things too?
2: Yeah, but Reverend, let's look at this. She had heard what Jesus stood for. She had heard the power of Jesus. See, Jesus knew that. That's why it was a meeting at the well. Okay, little ref, let's go back. We was in the world one time, right?
1: Mm-hmm.
2: And you didn't want to take nobody with you because, you know, somebody going to say, well, I heard what he said. Well, I heard this and I heard that. And after a while, a bunch of lies going. And then what happened? B.B. King made a record. If Wall could talk, I'd burn in the house now. You know what he's talking about. Can't nobody tell nothing. But we're going to see later on, this woman couldn't keep it. Uh-huh. And that's the way we're supposed to be. Tell me, tell you, tell her, tell him what the Lord has done for you. You have a testimony.
1: Uh-huh.
2: I don't believe she had a testimony until then. Come on, talk to me.
1: Right. Now she had.
2: Teach me.
1: Yeah, she had a history, you know. And Jesus already know, he know all about us. He know all about
2: he
1: us.
2: He had a resume.
1: So she kind of had a spirit on her. Well, I cannot lie to this man.
2: She had a spirit. Everybody got a spirit.
1: Yeah, and we know a lot of time who we dealing with, who we are in the presence of a lot of times. And we become real, sometimes defensive. Sometimes we become real cautious. Say, well, I know this.
2: Fearful.
1: Fearful. If I lie to him, you know, he knows something, you know, or she knows something. He might even know your parents. You know, when you was coming up as a kid, a teenager, you wouldn't lie to one of your mama's friends or neighbor because you know they knew something that you probably didn't tell them. Your mama might have told them. You can't lie to them because they can always fact check it. You know, and your mama probably already told him something, so you can't lie to him. And it'll get back to your mama quicker than you can get back home, you know. So
2: and
1: you got to come
2: the
1: correct.
2: The neighborhood raised your children just like you did.
1: Back in the day.
2: If
1: we sure missed them kind of.
2: If she whip you, if your neighbor whip you, and you go home and tell mama, Cousin Joan whipped me, you get another whipping.
1: You don't supposed to even, you know.
2: Take that whipping and go, because you don't, you're going to get another one. And then they had the audacity to say, you know, I whip you because I love you. Jesus chastised anything we do. But in this case, you know what really stuck out a lot, Reverend Radio Land?
1: What's that?
2: He never criticized. He never citated her. Yeah. One of us would say, well, honey, you know you did this. You burnt the bread. You did this. You did. Well, what are you doing? Oh, you don't have a mirror, huh?
1: Mm-hmm.
2: You want to see your own fault? Get in the mirror.
1: Right.
2: Look in the mirror.
1: Uh-huh.
2: We're going to talk about that one Saturday, really.
1: Right. Okay.
2: The man in the mirror. Let's move on.
1: Yeah, let's
2: give
1: go
2: me
1: on.
2: Give a scripture.
1: The journey. Now, let's go back up to the beginning of this journey. We're kind of going from the end back up to the top.
2: Yeah.
1: When he left Judea and departed again in the Galilee. Uh-huh. And he had must needs. He got to go through Samaria to get there. And that was
2: he stopped
1: city.
2: Over.
1: Yeah, he come to a city of Samaria, which is called Sychar, or Sychar, near to the parcel of ground that Jacob gave to his son Jacob. And Jacob's well was there. We've all know, heard about Jacob's well. Jesus, therefore, being wearied with his journey, sat thus on the well, and it was about the sixth hour. That's key right there, because you said something about the time of day. The sixth hour means it was what? Afternoon or evening?
2: Well, cool of the day can be morning or afternoon.
1: Mm-hmm.
2: So that means it's cool because they didn't have no air conditioning, Reverend.
1: Back in those days.
2: They didn't have no fan.
1: Mm-hmm.
2: And the woman got to carry the bucket, empty bucket. The man didn't even carry the empty bucket for her. He just walked with her. He's supposed to be her bodyguard.
1: Mm-hmm.
2: And they still want to be the bodyguard now. Some too lazy to be the bodyguard.
1: Uh-huh.
2: Get off the couch. So what you really looking at, the good thing about the woman, she was able to meet Jesus, like we said, one-on-one. Disciple were not sanctioned to be there. The Father didn't want it to be that way. He wanted to be one-on-one real.
1: One-on-one meeting, yes, Lord.
2: Can't nobody go and tell nothing, can they?
1: No. Because in verse 7, as soon as he got there, and at the time it couldn't have been more perfect, nobody else came up. He said, there cometh a woman of Samaria to draw water. And then he said, he ain't wasting no time. He said, give me the drink. You know?
2: It was about time, it wasn't real.
1: It was that time. It was that time of day. I'm sure he was with
2: his pre-sanction.
1: Yeah, tired, hot. And he was ready. And she probably was ready, too. And the disciples gone. And the timing was perfect. You know,
2: Reverend, by her being a woman, she suspects something is getting ready to happen. Wouldn't you think so?
1: Mm-hmm. Now, that's when her question thing come on, because she see this man who is a Jew, and she even said it. They say, you asking of me, and you know, your people don't have nothing to do with mine. See, that make a person defensive right there, you know, right off the bat. You ever seen somebody, or you had somebody ask you for something, and you say, they asked me for something? Something must be going on.
2: Anyway, what brought you here?
1: What brought you here, you know, and I don't have no, you don't have no dealing with me and da-da-da, this and that, and why would you ask me? You know, your people don't have no dealing with, like, it was back in the day, you had certain parts of town that wouldn't go to other parts of town. You know, I can remember people that lived in Thomaville didn't go to certain parts of Pritchard or parts of Mayville. Everything was sectioned off. You had Maysville, Crichton, Thomaville, Pritchard, and everybody had their own little crowd of way that they did things. And even within each section, you had people who dealt with, you know, people within that section.
2: Reverend. Get a hold of this.
1: Mm-hmm.
2: Can't you see a breakthrough?
1: Oh, yeah. Even in that. Because now it become broader. You know, sort
2: clearer.
1: Of like, yeah, the clearer. Picture, the picture.
2: The picture get painted a little bit bigger.
1: Yeah, and God is like God saying, we are much bigger than with the way you see. See, we can only see so far, you know. And we can only see as far. A lot of times, people can only see as far as the very neighborhood that they grew up in.
2: Well, you figure, let's go back to the infant. We started out with the infant. When Mama told us, say your prayers before you eat. Say your prayer before you go to bed. That's the catechism side of it, right?
1: Mm-hmm.
2: So our mannerism got a jump start off of what Mama taught us. That always be a part of it, right?
1: Uh-huh.
2: So what you say and how you respond pretty much jumpstarts what you're thinking. Mm-hmm. The woman was obedient, right?
1: Mm-hmm.
2: And he was velvet with the woman because that's how you treat a woman.
1: Right.
2: Right? She don't have to be your sister, your mama, your aunt. Yes, ma'am. No, ma'am. Thank you. I appreciate you. You're a

0: What is she saying? Respect me.
1: Respect. That's what it's all about.
0: And it starts with your mannerism.
1: Yes, sir. And I think what has happened in the world today, a lot of respect has gone out in our relationship with each other and with people, you know.
0: Well, Reverend, can I say this? Excuse the interruption. The Bible say love will wax cold. What I see, and excuse me for feeling this way, love has lost its flavor. It's still love, but it have different names. What have you done for me lately?
1: It's a different brand of love.
0: It takes you in a different direction.
1: It's a conditional type of love. It's based.
0: It comes with a spirit now.
1: Yeah, it's based on a certain condition. You know, I love you. The more money you give me, or the more you could do for me, and the more you follow and be obedient to my commands, type of thing. You know, in other words, it's conditional. It's based on you making me more comfortable.
0: I tell you something that's real important. Stick a pen in this, Reverend, in Radio Land. It don't matter what this woman did. Can't you see forgiveness set her free with written all over? Come on, talk to me.
1: She kind of reminds me of the woman caught in adultery.
0: Same thing.
1: Same type Reminition. Of spirit. Same thing. Or what it is, and you notice these are people, that's why I love the book of John. Jesus is meeting people on his journey along the way, you know, and it's similar. As we read more, as we go on next week about this, you'll find out that she is very similar to the woman caught in adultery. And that, too, wasn't even about adultery, per se. Of course, it was more about freedom. That story there about the woman caught in adultery, it was about her being set free.
0: Well, that goes to show you, Reverend, in Radio Land, it don't matter what you do, except what, self-murder, etc. It don't matter what you do. You could ask the Father, forgive me. And, you know, we gonna do in the future forgiveness, total forgiveness. There is no forgiveness unless it's total forgiveness. And when you say total forgiveness, you are setting one free.
1: Amen.
0: Well, I remember when.
1: Yes,
0: you know why you remember when? You remember the scars they put on you.
1: Yes, Lord.
0: But then, no preview. Sometimes people say, forgive me, I love you, check is in the mail, etc. They just want another way to come after you.
1: An excuse
0: to get back up to you.
1: Uh-huh.
0: Try the spirit, by the spirit. Come on, somebody help me out.
1: And that's
0: come
1: it.
0: On,
1: that's
0: real.
1: Exactly it. And
0: if I'm wrong, stop me.
1: This is why I think a lot of Christians miss it. You know, revenge ain't in our repertoire. You know, God said he'll fight those battles for you. You know, and if you're holding on to something.
0: He said, vengeance is mine.
1: Yeah, if you're holding on to something that's happened to you 20 years ago, somebody did, and you still in the back of your mind, and you still angry at them, or you see them as that person, when all along God did change them, then you're the one that needs some rehabilitating. You're the one that needs to be changed. That person already changed, moved on, is a whole nother person.
0: Well, you're blind in one eye, can't see out the other.
1: You can't even relate. You can't even go. That's your problem. That's not their problem anymore. Because I guarantee you, you got some stuff in your closet that's just as bad, if not worse. And we all going to need some type of forgiveness somewhere down the line.
0: What about the mirror? We don't have a mirror?
1: Oh, man. They all they got to do is look in the mirror. I can't wait till we get on that one, the man in the mirror. You know, it all going to come down to.
0: It sure is.
1: To us.
0: It's going to start raining, real.
1: It going
0: to. The man in the mirror. But anyway, back to the subject before we read on. He forgave the woman and he set her free. That's what forgiveness is all about, folks.
1: Mm-hmm.
0: Well, I remember when I let it go.
1: Uh-huh.
0: I remember when I let it go. If you love somebody and you do them wrong, they do you wrong, it sure, that's like Jesus and the Father. They are one. Couples should be at one, but what happened? This is my personal opinion. Lord help me. The attraction they got together on the strength of

0: had dissipated. You know what you do? Be in Christ. Be at one. Put Christ in your life.
1: Amen.
0: Be able to take a criticism in a loving manner. You don't need to call somebody. Your mama call you this and that, a stepson, a stepdaughter, a real daughter, real son, and everything. They was good to these people. They don't say step this and step that and
1: right.
0: he this and he that and he
1: ain't,
0: this.
1: Ain't no step. Ain't no step.
0: There ain't no step. There's no step.
1: Right.
0: Now, they get it mixed up sometimes, Reverend. Say, I'll make your enemy your footstool. You know what that means?
1: Yeah.
0: That's not for you to walk on them. Mm-hmm. It means to step a little bit higher to Jesus Christ. Come on, talk to me now.
1: I see. You the one got to step up and be above the fray. Because, see, if you lower yourself, you'll be right down there with them. See, when you want to get in a battle with them, a struggle with them, you lower yourself down to the earth.
0: And you should be a staff step for them.
1: For them would help pick them up. Because they really down. They really down. When they do something to hurt you or go against you, a lot of times they don't even know what they're doing. They don't even know what they're doing. They get caught up. You have to have seasoned, experienced people in your life around you, God-fearing people who pray on a regular basis, who can figure things out. Because you may not be around them all the time. You may not be around. Sometimes they're going to need to encourage themselves in the Lord.
0: What did the Supreme say one time? Where did our love go? You lost the attraction for one another. Choose, select a feeling for Christ Jesus Savior. That will bring you together. No, you can't drink beer or smoke cigarettes and say, I'm saved. You may be saved from the graveyard, but bad habits will separate God's people.
1: Yeah.
0: And get, have the audacity to tell you, well, buy me a drink. Buy me some cigarette. I don't drink.
1: And I don't smoke.
0: Oh, you think you better than anybody else. Oh, no, I don't.
1: See,
0: I have grown out of my bad habits.
1: I know I have. And you know,
0: Scripture said we were born in sin, shaped in iniquity, right?
1: Right.
0: You know what iniquity is? A nest of sin. He had brought you to a point to where you could read that manual and know right from wrong.
1: Mm-hmm.
0: And the Scripture say when you do what? Know better, do what? Do better.
1: Got to do better. And one thing about it, your body being the temple of the Holy Spirit, after a certain while, you get filled up with the Holy Ghost. A lot of that stuff just don't taste right or feel right doing it no more, you know.
0: You outgrow it.
1: You outgrow it. You don't have a need for it or feeling for it. It becomes, like, unnecessary in your life, you know. And I used to think, man, I used to drink that stuff like whiskey and bourbon. I always had to put Coca-Cola mix mine with a soft drink because I never could drink it straight.
0: Build your nerves up.
1: Yeah, I used to say, how could they drink it straight? This is nasty. I didn't even like beer. Beer didn't even have a good taste to it, you know. And now that I'm free and filled with the Spirit, I ain't had a drink or a drug in me in almost 27 years. And the temple of God, I chose to clean my temple up and leave it clean. And I thank God for what he's done for me and to me. You know, your body is the temple. You can best believe that. And if God entrusted you and gave you something to keep, wouldn't it be in your best interest to take care of that? You know, if God gave you this body, gave you the organ, you notice how good you treat your body is how good it's going to treat you.
0: Well, Reverend, what I'm seeing, I appreciate that. Do you believe sometime Radio Land also, there are people that their life craves for unclean spirits? And they are only, okay, it's just like a skunk. I don't mean to put it out in our speech. You can clean him up and put perfume on him when it rains so many times on that skunk, he gonna smell and act like a skunk, right?
1: Uh-huh.
0: I'm not calling human beings skunk, but I'm painting two pictures. When you are craving for something and not spiritual food, the devil is saying, gotcha.
1: Right. He got you in his track. Because, see, he thought he had Jesus after he came off of that 40,
0: there you go.
1: That 40-day fast.
0: You on it?
1: Yeah. And he want to get you at your weakest point. I love that story there because
0: the scripture says
1: it showed you how
0: hour.
1: Strong Jesus was. That was his best moment right there. He defeated the devil, and he was weak.
0: Right.
1: He still defeated him.
0: Let's go strip a look.
1: Yeah, go straight
0: what
1: to
0: we got
1: it.
0: Next?
1: Well, we coming up on the top of the hour. Boy, that time sure flies, don't it?
0: Well, we coming back next week, the Lord willing.
1: Yeah, we going to come back next week, and we're going to pick right up with John, the fourth chapter. We're going to start at around verse 16.
0: Yes, sir.
1: Because you can always read the story for yourself, Radio Land. And some of you read it, but every time, you ever notice this? Every story you read in that Bible, you can read it 1,000 times.
0: And get a higher revelation.
1: Every time you read it. Every time you read it. It's a different revelation than you did the time before. History, let's take Jonah, for example. For years, man, I always see him when I read that story and I thought about it, I thought of a whale. And then one day the Spirit talked to me and said, it never said nowhere in that story that he was eaten by a whale. It said a great fish.
0: Well, I'm not trying to correct you. I'm making a known thought as to what came in my spirit. The big fish represent, it had to be a prepared fish.
1: Just for him.
0: Which was
1: over that's what the Bible
0: the
1: said.
0: Regular side, because if a whale, a fish, any kind, swallow a grown man, he going to have to breathe for that man and himself. Would you think so?
1: Right, and
0: see,
1: you would think so.
0: You can't breathe inside the fish, so the fish has to be a prepared fish that will breathe with him inside,
1: Jonah.
0: And that's the ventilation.
1: Right, and that's what the Bible says. It said a fish, a great fish, prepared
0: a great.
1: For him. Yeah, and whales definitely got to have their water. They got to have their air. You know, their air, the water is their air. And that's just a story for another day. But I always say to, and we say all the time, y'all, read for yourself and get your own understanding and interpret. Ask God before you pray and read God's word.
0: And we're supposed to study together, Reverend.
1: Right, and study, find you a prayer partner, somebody to study with. Always ask them, pray to God and ask him for understanding of his word.
0: What did he say? I pray to thee.
1: Yeah, clear understanding of his word. Amen, amen. All right, y'all. Well, we are coming up on the top of the hour. We thank you again for tuning in. Now, before we go, we're going to put this out here again for you about the Young family. Make sure you put them on your prayer list. Katina Young, Tracy Young, Jamal Young, Katoria Banks, Aaliyah Alexander, Deasia Young, Malaya Young, Kalia Corman. And we have a number here, 251-327-9677. Give them a call if you need prayer. That's 251-327-9677. That is a number you can dial for prayer as well. We thank you once again for tuning in to another edition of Cozy Brown Speaks. Don't forget to go by the restaurant, the fruit stand at 4102 St. Stephen's Road and get in on some of those deals on the leg quarters, the chicken, and he probably got some eggs over there now too. So 4102 St. Stephen's Road, tell him the Rev sent you. And we thank you once again for tuning in to another edition of Cozy Brown Speak. God bless you.
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10: 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I'm Dr. Sanjay Gupta, helping you live a better life.
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0: Lawyer Brenda Williams is coming at this time to share with us a scripture for the hour.
1: Our scripture will be coming from the 121st number of Psalms.

Allah

You must have faith. We all must have faith. We're getting ready to have testimony from the saints of God who have faith in the Lord, and they are going to share it with us. The elders are coming forth at this time, and they will assist us in this testimony service. Today we're going to be hearing from Sister Janira Robinson, Pastor Veronica Cogdale, Sister Cassandra Young. We'll pray.

0: Praise the Lord, Sister Robinson. Tell us what God is doing in your life.
1: Oh, magnify the Lord, me and Lex, all his name together. Yeah. I thank God for waking me up this morning, starting on a brand new day. And I also thank God for the life and legacy of our apostle. I thank God for all his teaching and his prayers. Yeah. But specifically, I thank God for his message about stick-to-itiveness. Yeah. During my nursing journey, I had a lot of obstacles hit me along the way. But I thank God that the first time that I applied for nursing school, I didn't get accepted. The second time, I did. I graduated, I got a job in my field, I went to take my state boards and I didn't pass, but I thank God as of Friday, I'm now a licensed nurse. Pray for me about that.
0: Come on, let's celebrate the goodness of the Lord.

0: Praise God. Pastor Cogdell, we're waiting to praise God along with you for what God is doing in your life. Share with everyone what God has done.
1: Amen. Won't he do it? Oh, yes, he will. Amen. I'm excited about what God is doing in the lives of his people. I thank God. I'm going to try to cut it short. But nevertheless, in my work career, I started out and the man of God asked me to come and work for the school, and I did that. And how many know when you're working in ministry, it's a sacrifice? And my God, as I began to ponder on the sacrifice, and my peers were going on to college and doing all of this and that and the other, building 401 and all of that, but nevertheless, I heard the Lord say, don't worry about that when you get ready to retire. I have it already worked out. And on Friday, the Lord instructed me to go and set forth for my retirement. How many know that the Lord already worked it out? Hallelujah. At the age of 70, I'm sorry. But nevertheless, at the age of 64, I'm getting more than what I would be getting if I was 70 years old. Won't he do it?
2: Yes, he will.
1: And I say that to all those that have sacrificed, by God, that have sacrificed, hallelujah, your desire, your will, and you gave unto the ministry, you've given your time, you've given your service. And I'm telling you, if you hold on to God, if you maintain your standard of righteousness, if you keep the faith, and if you continue to do what thus said the Lord, everything else would be work out. And it has worked out in my favor. And most of all, I thank God for the years of a ministry in the school here and in North Carolina. I thank God for the hundreds of youth that I was able to be a part of their lives. And it was so fulfilling. It's now I'm yet a part of all of those youth lives. And I can yet pray for them. I can yet instruct them. I can yet, they call and they just say, thank you for the service. I thank God and I say, to God be the glory. I thank God for the men of God who showed me how and how to trust God even when I don't see him. And I'm telling you, that same God is in operation today, tomorrow, and forevermore. If we just keep on trusting him, I declare on today that everything will work out just fine. God bless you on today.
0: Amen. Let's praise God along with Pastor God for what he's doing in our life. I was one of those students of hers in the school. And when you're seeking first the kingdom of God and his righteousness, then all other things shall be added unto you.
3: Praise the Lord. Sister Cassandra, tell us what God is doing in your life.
4: For the blessings of the Lord, make it one rich and added no sorrow to it. I am truly grateful and glad for what the Lord is doing in my life. And I'm thanking God for all the blessings that he has bestowed upon the Saint John family, how he's keeping us together and continuously blessing us. Amen. Continue to lift me up before the Lord, and I will be doing the same for you.
0: Come on, Saint John, let's praise the Lord for what he's doing.

Truly, we thank God for the beautiful testimonies coming from the saints. God has not stopped working. He's not stopped blessing us. And we're so grateful for this. Our choir is getting ready to bless us in another beautiful selection, after which we will hear from our clergy. Our speaker from today is Elder Damian D. Smith, and we will go further in this service. Amen. Amen.

Oh, yes, keep that praise going like drums.

0: him at this time. Continue to give him thanks and praise for his marvelous works that he's doing in our lives, individually and collectively. To God be the glory. Amen. Bless you, Brother Gullett. God bless you. Excellent music. Amen. I've just been reflecting on how God had moved this past week and how he's just yet moving in such a great way. I sense such a fresh anointing. It's all over this place. To God be the glory. Amen. Amen. Amen. Amen. Man, I was just reflecting back to God's power that he had demonstrated in bringing the children of Israel out of Egypt. And I thought of some of the words that he had said to them concerning how they were special people unto him. And his desire for them to just obey what he had said. And he was going to work so miraculously through them that other nations would be so impressed at Israel having a God that was so near them and that fought their battles and gave them miraculous works almost every day of their lives. All they had to do was just follow his leading. And when Moses had shared it with them, they declared that they were going to do it, but they got distracted. But yet God hadn't changed his mind concerning the people that that would walk before him as Israel did. He wanted them to be so different until Moses gave him instruction on the food that they were to eat, the clothes that they were to wear. They're being so set aside from other people that the glory of God would be seen among them. But yet they failed because they kept becoming entangled with the Gentiles that was among them. And he never did find that people that could actually walk that walk and just following his instructions. Well, what it was, they were chosen. He didn't ask them to follow him in order to be accepted. They were already accepted. They were the descendants of Abraham, Isaac, and Jacob. So they were already God's chosen people, but he wanted to demonstrate his power through an individual, through a nation that was called out, the nation that was the descendants of Abraham, Isaac, and Jacob. But they had a problem, even though they were called. They had that same problem that we were all born with. The lust of the flesh, the lust of the eyes, and the pride of life. And they had that carnal mind that we all were born with. But yet they were chosen. But they kept being attracted to what they could see. It looked like when you're following the world, we call it life, you know, enjoying the sinful pleasures of the world. Oh, I'm living it up. That's when we die. The scripture says when we enjoy the pleasures of this world, we are already dead. And guess what? We working to die. For the wages of sin is death. Don't shout me down, but that's what it is. Are y'all hearing me here? And the devil is a deceiver of the whole world. Isn't it amazing how we can call killing ourselves living it up? I repeat, did my mic go out? That's amazing how we call living it up and it's killing us. We are dying. We are killing ourselves. And it's not a free death. We have to work at it. You work at it. Then we get our reward. Are y'all hearing me in the house tonight? Somebody say praise the Lord along with me. Amen. Amen. But Satan has so many devices. In so many ways that he could come at us. Amen. And we could be wrong and say, I'm having a good time. Have you ever noticed the good time we have that's killing us, we experience sickness and bad feelings and low vibes, thinking low, acting low, being low, all because we work to kill ourselves. Are y'all hearing me here? But God has life that he gives us. It's a free life that's in Christ Jesus. It's an everlasting life. It won't ever die. Y'all hear me? It's eternal life. And guess what? We call that dead. So drab. Why? Because we are attracted with our eyes, the lust of the flesh and the pride of life. And I looked at you, how you're set aside and how we wear white on Friday nights, and it's amazing, and white on special occasion, and we think that somebody telling you what to wear. And when you just look at the scripture, God wants his people to be set aside. We're not telling you to get that way so you be saved, but you're already saved. And God has blessings in store for you that we haven't even come in contact with. Are y'all hearing me here? If we walk that light and let our light so shine, you will be amazed at the miracles that he wanted to pour out on his chosen people Israel, how he would pour the miracles and blessings upon us in this dispensation of grace. Did y'all hear what I'm saying here? Amen. Praise the Lord. Amen. Don't be ashamed making a difference inwardly and outwardly. Just tell them that's your uniform. That's your uniform. You in bondage. Well, that's my uniform. You need to be in bondage. Tell them that. Amen. All y'all hear me? Amen. Don't let the devil close you in. Amen. Praise the Lord. Amen. Praise the Lord. I'll never forget all those preachers I was around with, the wives and all. And we were staying at this big, fabulous hotel. And they were jumping off in the pool, the wives and everything. And I was just walking around there with my clothes on. You know, I wasn't dressed up in no bathing suit, even though I would have looked good with shorts and a body shirt and all of that. But you in bondage. You in bondage. I said, no, you're all the one that's in bondage. Because you don't know how you look. If you only knew how you look, you wouldn't even put it on. Nowhere, anywhere. Are y'all hearing me? Amen. Don't let the devil close you in. This is the prosperous way. Are y'all hearing me? This is the way of joy. This is the way of happiness. This is the way of love. This is the way of peace. This is the way of constant victory. Somebody give God a praise in the house. Amen. Praise the Lord. Hallelujah to God. Amen. Somebody hear what I'm saying here. Give God some thanks in the house. Amen. Hallelujah. Oh, yes, Lord. Oh, yes, Lord. I thank you, Lord. I thank you for everlasting life. I thank you for eternal life. Amen. Praise God. Somebody know the difference that I'm talking about. We haven't always been saved. We didn't get up every morning thanking God, but because he loved us, he blessed us anyhow. He left us an example to follow. Amen. When we were his enemy, he blessed us. When we weren't praying, he provided for us. Then he said, now you love your enemy as I have loved you. Give God another praise. Give God another praise. When you do it the way the Bible says, you're not running around all upset. Amen. Are y'all hearing me here? You're not upset at your enemy. But the scripture said the wicked is not so. You know what that means? All that they are doing, it's nothing that will separate you from God. It's nothing that can prevent God from blessing you. It's nothing that they could do. Are y'all hearing me here? Amen. Praise the Lord. Woo! Hallelujah. Thank God for my uniform. Amen. Praise the Lord. I picture myself being in the army. Are y'all hearing me here? Being in the Navy, you hearing me here? Being in the Marine, amen, that's a uniform. I'm a member of St. John's Deliverance in my uniform. I'm a soldier in the army of the Lord.
1: I've got my war clothes on in the army of the Lord. Are y'all hearing me here? Glory to God. You might not see them, but I got them on. Our weapons are not carnal, but it's mighty through the power of God.

I'm in the army. I'm in the army. I'm in the army. Of the Lord. Somebody give him another praise here. Thank him again in here. King Jesus is my captain. Yes, he is. Jesus is my captain. Yes, he is.

Hallelujah. I'm about ready to pray. Let us all come to the front. I'm talking to people that have matured in the Lord now. I don't have to sell you the idea. You know what I'm talking about. I want to stir you up. Amen. I got to stir up your pure mind. I got to stir up your pure mind.

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Soldiers, in the army of the Lord. Soldiers, in the army. Soldiers, in the army. Soldiers, in the army. Well, we sound like we on the R&R, rest and recuperation. Now let's join the army. I'm a soldier.

0: has spoken to me to tell you tonight and to share with you what I've done. I want you to notice the next 30 days. It'll be days of your prosperity that will be unusual prosperity for you if you walk in your uniform without drawing back, without worrying about the opinions of others. And you're going to be amazed at the things that's going to transpire in your life. A lot of things that was difficult going to be easy. Everything is just going to change. Walk in your uniform. You know how the soldiers be proud in their uniform. I'm going to give you the easy part and be on time for church. Say, move out.
1: Yes, sir.
0: You just jump up, leave your plate there.
1: They sure do. Yes, sir, they do.
0: You have to be prepared. So yes. You don't have to hang around just eat before we leave. Well, anyway. But you know what to do. And concentrate. Concentrate. And consecrate yourselves for the next 30 days. And once you walk this 30 days, you want to be in another dimension.
1: Thank you.
0: Another dimension.
1: Thank you, Lord.

gets quick in my spirit to say, if we walk in it, he'll notice it. He want to release things in our life like he had said to Israel, that other nations will look and see. You have a God that's with them, that's so nigh. They have a God that gives them wisdom. They have a God that just protects them. Because we're standing out. Israel would have been standing out, but they kept being distracted. Satan is the God of this world. That's why he would do that. But we can resist it because we are soldiers in the army of the Lord. Bow your head where you are and lift your hands. Lord God, in the name of Jesus, thank you that your anointing began to fall upon them, rain the blessings, benefits upon them to motivate them, to stir us even more. And keep us with the mindset that we're moving into a greater dimension. We're not to fall back after our 30 days, but stay in that place, then you're going to carry us further. Do you sense it? Somebody is sensing a coolness. Somebody is sensing rain falling on you now. And if you don't feel anything, that doesn't mean it's not falling. It's falling. And he brought you out here tonight for this. So you won't leave out of here without being ministered to. The rain is falling upon you. The rain of the showers of blessing that will give us victory in every area of our lives. In the name of Jesus. Musicians play that. Consecrate me, Lord. Consecrate me, Lord. Consecrate me.

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anybody, any man that lived godly in Christ Jesus is going to suffer persecution. 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
11: If you're someone who isn't super active, just thinking about the amount of exercise you're supposed to get every week can feel daunting. 75 minutes of vigorous exercise, 150 minutes of moderate intensity exercise. It's a lot. But I have some good news for you in the form of a recent study out of Norway. Researchers found that for most sedentary people, getting just 5 more minutes of meaningful movement a day had a statistically significant impact on their expected lifespan. So did reducing the amount of time they sat every day by just 30 minutes. That's not to say that this bare minimum is what you should aspire to, but I think it's a good reminder that doing something is always better than doing nothing. The point is, just get started. Work just a little bit more movement into your daily routine, and don't even think of it as exercise. I'm Dr. Sanjay Gupta, helping you live a better life.
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18: So Minister Starwood is going to come back and guide us to the Word. Amen. We're excited about that. Amen. Let's say praise the Lord. I'm having a good time. Hallelujah. You too. Yeah. Hallelujah. Anybody else having a good time? Hallelujah. And I know we're going to have a greater time when that word comes. Hallelujah. Hallelujah. Hallelujah. I'd like to thank y'all for having me here. Amen. Amen. Do hope that you invite me back. Hallelujah. Hallelujah. Amen. I'm going to read the rest of this, and she's got the pulpit going to take charge. Introduction of speaker will be Dr. Jessica Chambliss, hymn of the hours, messenger of the word of the Lord, Minister Sharon Thimes. Yeah, did I say thing? Okay. Then we're going to have that final remark, and we're going to do benediction. But I want to say, take the Lord along with you.
19: All right.
18: Everywhere you go. Because you're going to need them. You're going to need them. So I'd like to thank y'all. Hallelujah. And keep praying for me, because I'm going to keep praying for y'all. I have really enjoyed myself on this Mother's Day. Hallelujah. Hallelujah. Praise God. Amen.
19: Wonderful, wonderful.
20: Hello, good morning.
19: Hello,
20: New Day. How you doing?
19: Very wonderful. How you doing?
20: I'm doing
19: good. Happy Mother's
20: Day. Thank you. No. I haven't been in a Baptist church in a while, so I wanted to say, first, give an honor to God, who's the head of my life, to the pastor and the first lady, officers and members. Thank you for the opportunity to be here. Yes. I am grateful for the opportunity to introduce today's speaker, and my brother and I call her Mama. Her grandchildren call her Nana. Her family calls her Baby. I wasn't going to share that name, but I did. And for many of you, she does not need an introduction, but I want to... I'm honored today for the first time in Mobile to introduce to you Minister Sharon Thames. Minister Thames was born and raised in Beatrice, Alabama, where her energy, passion, and drive set her apart as the daughter of the late Reverend Reverend Jose Montgomery Jr. and Elma Watts Montgomery. As a preacher's kid, she quickly became a vocal leader among her peers, always advocating for those without a voice, offering guidance to the lost, and standing firm in her convictions, even when it meant standing alone. Rooted in her Christian values, she has maintained a lifelong dedication to helping others shift from despair to hope, from negativity to optimism, and from feeling forgotten to knowing someone cares. Her positive outlook, stemming from her love of God and His love for her, has allowed her to impact many people in her life, in many lives. Now residing in Birmingham, Alabama, I'm sorry I took her from you. She is an active member of Hope Everlasting Ministry, which we call the HEM, under the leadership of Dr. Derek D. Jordan, who licensed her to preach on September 29, 2024. At the helm, she's utilized her administrative and teaching gifts to serve as the Minister of Christian Education, where she oversees Sunday school, the ministry training institutes, and disciple training. She also works closely with church leadership to build strong operational protocol and enhance ministry participation and spiritual growth. And prior to her relocation to Birmingham, she served under the leadership of Dr. John F. Payne Sr., where she was blessed to serve as his personal assistant for over 10 years. Throughout her church, throughout her work, church, and career and community service, Minister Thames has faithfully used her God-given talents to pursue her purpose daily, sharing this commitment with everyone that she meets. I call her Mama, and I'm very grateful for the opportunity to be able to do this, but please welcome Minister Sharon Thames.
2: To take off the running right now. It's so good to be in the house of the Lord. It's so good to be here with my family, to be here with my church family, to be here with my forever pastor. It's just absolutely good. So first, give an honor to God, who is indeed the head of my life, to Pastor Payne and Sister Payne. Y'all sit down. You're making me nervous. Hallelujah. To Sister Payne and to all of the deacons that, man, we've come a long way together, haven't we? Yes, Reverend Wells and my buddies, my two best friends, the deacons, there he is, he's always working. Marcus and Tyrone, so good to see them. And to this awesome music ministry. Man, I tell you, I'm just looking out at New Day and I just want to scream.
21: What you say?
2: It's absolutely so nice. The presence of the Lord is indeed here.
21: God is good.
2: I am blessed to be able to come back home.
21: Yes.
2: You know, it's good when you can go away and then people invite you back.
21: Right.
2: Pastor didn't have to invite me back, and I'm just so thankful.
21: Some people can't go back
2: home. I mean, can't go back home. So, but praise the Lord, we can. To my compadre coach, still on his job, he and Tristy. I just love all of you. I am blessed today to have some people here that are here with me. Of course, you know my family. Look at him, y'all. He's already waving at Nana. Already waving at Nana. My daughter that introduced me, thank you so much. And her husband, Reggie, that came up through with Pastor Payne. And
21: beautiful.
2: I just want them to stand. My babies, y'all.
21: Amen.
2: This is why I left Mobile.
21: Amen. Yes.
2: This is why I left Mobile.
21: Woo!
2: Look at him. He, Lord have mercy.
21: Beautiful.
2: Hope he can make it through the service. He tries to come to the pulpit with Nana. But I'm so happy, not only all of you that are here, but I have some sorority sisters that left their churches on Mother's Day.
21: What?
2: Left their churches on Mother's Day to be with me. My sorority sisters, please stand.
21: Ski-wee?
2: I just want you. Oh, look, I didn't even know. Look.
21: Beautiful.
2: Y'all, it's
21: beautiful.
2: All four of them left their churches, and I am truly grateful. Those of you, man, I just see, and you know, all of my extended family that are here that, you know, my daddy used to say from the pulpit, don't start calling names, you're going to miss somebody.
21: Right.
2: I love all of you. Mike, I see you back there. Oh, my God. Oh, my God. Oh, and Regina and Calvin are here. So
21: you got Mike and
2: Mike King. Yes, yes. Oh, Lord, it's just, it is so, I mean, just a blessing. And listen, let me tell you something. Good to see you. There is a word from the Lord.
21: All right.
2: Hallelujah. Let me tell you. When Pastor Payne called and asked me if I would come, I began praying right then because I knew that I was coming to a place where you know the word. You receive a word every week. So I couldn't come here just half-stepping. So I told the Lord, I said, now, Lord, you got to do something. You got to open up something. I'm so thankful for my friends who traveled here from Marcus's family that's here from Bruton. They left their church to come. And so I'm so thankful and just so happy. So let's just go ahead on and get into the word because I want to make sure that we get all of this. We get all of this because we're in some times and we need the word of God. We need the word. This is a time that we need the word of God. So if you would, I want you to join me on this Mother's Day. Happy Mother's Day to all of the mothers. Join me for this Mother's Day. Is that Missionary Aaron?
21: Oh, yeah.
2: I should have known Missionary Aaron. It's so good to see you. You're aging backwards. You're looking good. Amen. Join me in 2 Kings, the 8th chapter. 2 Kings, the 8th chapter. Yes, I know. I recognized him. Yes. Amen. 2 Kings, the 8th chapter, if you would. And we're going to be reading verses 1 through 6. 2 Kings, the 8th chapter, verses 1 through 6. Amen. And I'm going to be reading from the New Standard Revised Version, but any version works because it's all still the Word of God. Amen. Now Elijah spoke to the woman whose son had been restored to life, saying, "Arise and go with your household and live wherever you can live, for the Lord has called for a famine, and it will indeed come on the land for 7 years." So the woman arose and acted in accordance with the word of God, of the man of God. She went with her household and resided in the land of the Philistines for 7 years. Then at the end of 7 years, the woman returned from the land of Philistine, and she went to appeal to the king for her house and her field. Now the king was speaking with Gehazi, the servant of the man of God, saying, "Please report to me all the great things that Elijah has done." And as he was reporting to the king how he had restored to life the one who was dead, behold, the woman whose son had been restored to life appeared to the king for her house and appealed to the king for her house and her field. And Gehazi said, "My lord the king, this is the woman and this is her son whom Elijah restored to life." When the king asked the woman, she told him everything. So the king appointed an officer for her, saying, "Restore all that was hers and all the produce of the field from the day she left the land even unto now." I want you to look at your neighbor, because I'm still a Baptist, and I want you to say, "Restoration is on the way."
0: Restoration is on the way.
2: Restoration. You may have your seat. Restoration is on the way. How many people need some restoration? How many people the enemy has come in and taken some things for you, and you need the Lord to restore some things to you? Restoration is on the way.
21: It's on the way.
2: One of my favorite pastimes is to look at HGTV. And what I really like about HGTV is that you can see how they take something old and dilapidated and all beat up, and by the end of the show, they come out with something that looks very, very good.
21: All right.
2: And what you see is it doesn't look like what it's been through.
21: Right.
2: It looks, it's in or its latter days look better than its former days.
21: Come on, come on.
2: Because a restoration process took place. the family would have to leave their homes and they would have to turn the house over to the renovators and to the restorers, and they would have to trust them that when they got back after going through a grueling process, that things would be better in the end.
21: All right.
2: They would come back and they would be full of pride because they saw that something that was once all messed up, now all of a sudden it looks good. Over the course of time, neglect, sometimes loss, sometimes change in environmental condition, caused something that was once really beautiful to look bad. But in the end, it's restored. Now, this is exactly what happened to the woman in our text today. And you'll find sometimes in your heading, they'll call her the Shunammite woman. And I tell you that this Shunammite woman, we'll see through her some things in her story that mothers, since this is Mother's Day, we are celebrating women, but men, you can kind of listen in on our conversation.
21: You listening.
2: She's going to tell us and demonstrate to us some things that'll help us. See, she's a wife, a mother, and she's a servant who's gone through some twists and turns in her life that have caused her to experience some highs and some lows, some ups and some downs. She's had abundance and she's been in lack. But she demonstrates to us some tenets that leads her on a path to restoration. Say, restoration is on the way.
21: Restoration is on the way.
2: Her story of restoration after a famine, after calamity and trouble, after disenchantment, after displacement and disappointment, after instability, her story after having the fear of the unknown, of what's going to happen tomorrow, it's a testimony to your mothers that the Lord can restore after your after. After whatever it is, you can fill in the blank, whatever it is.
21: After
2: the divorce,
21: after
2: grief, after financial woes,
21: after
2: he can restore your after. But before we get into this particular text today, I need to give the context of how this Shunammite woman was connected to Elisha. So beginning back in chapter 4, around the 8th verse, Elisha was passing through this town called Shunan. And as he passed through, there was this prominent no-name woman. She offered him something to eat. And he went in and he had something to eat. And every time he would come to town, he would stop and get something to eat at the Shunammite woman's house. So this particular woman, one day she told her husband, she said, I know this is a man of God. This is a holy man. So why don't we build for him a little house or an attachment onto our house? We can put a table, a bed, a chair, and a lamp in it so that anytime he comes to town, I see you out there, Karen. Anytime he comes to town, he'll have somewhere to stay. So they did build it, and he would come, he and his servant Gehazi. Well, one day when he was there, he told Gehazi, he said, call the Shunammite woman in. He said, because what I want to do is I want to do something for her for being so kind to me. And so she called me and he said, what can I do for you, Miss Shunammite woman? And she said, well, you don't have to do anything for me, Mr. Elisha, because I'm good. I'm here with my family, so I'm good. He said, well, no, I want to do something because you're so kind to me. So Gehazi says, well, this woman does not, her husband is old, and she does not have any children. And if you know anything in your study in the Old Testament is that women were taken care of by their husbands, they all wanted to have a son, because when the daddy died, then the son would take care of his mama. Now her husband getting old, he is old. The Bible say he old, and she doesn't have any children. So what's going to happen to her when her husband dies. And so when he told, he said, next year this time, you're going to have a son. She was like, don't tell me that. Don't lie to me. Don't tell me that. But sure enough, the next year, she conceived a son.
21: Right.
2: But soon later, some time later, tragedy struck. And this very son died. He died. He had a headache one day, and she had to bring the servant brought the child to the mama, and the child died.
21: Right.
2: So she said, "Get me to Elijah."
21: Right.
2: And I'm abbreviating the story, but I need you to know the context. Right. So she got to Elijah. Elijah sent his servant say, "Gehazi, go lay my staff on him." Gehazi did. The baby didn't come alive. And so this woman held on to Elijah, and she was like, "I'm not leaving till you go, because I did not ask you for this boy.
21: Well,
2: but now I got this boy. He has died. You're going to come and do something about this situation." Elijah goes in. He goes to the house, and he lays on the child, and he put his mouth to mouth and hand to hand, and he put eyes to eyes, and the child got warm. And then after the child got warm, he then got up and he walked around, and he did it again. The child starts sneezing, sneezed 7 times. Elijah said, "Come on back in here. Here's your child alive." All right, so I tell you this story because you need to know how they're connected.
21: Right.
2: The background sets the scene as to what's going on in chapter 8. This woman represents so much of what women, of what mothers endure today.
21: Well, she
2: was married, but she was barren. She had lost the son, but she had to stand before and push and pressure and prod. You know, mothers, how many mothers in here, boy? Y'all go to bat for those kids, don't you? No matter what happened, this woman's child had died, so I know if she's going to press and prod for a dead child, you're going to go to bat for your child. So this woman trusted Elijah, who is what we call a type of Christ, to do something about her situation. But now here we are in chapter 8, and she finds herself facing yet another challenge. She finds herself in yet another challenge. She was barren, made it through that. Her child died, she made it through that. Now here it is, Elijah coming and saying, "It's a famine coming." How many of you that you think you get over one thing, and then here comes something else? You know that line, if it's not one thing, it's another. And you may be doing good today, but guess what? Tomorrow something is coming. And so here today, we need to find out how we're going to survive in the midst of what we're going through. The Lord was sending a famine, right? Things were going to get really bad. Here we have a mother who had already experienced trauma, and now she's being told that another calamity is about to befall her. But how many of you know that no matter where you are, no matter what state you're in, no matter what you got going on, you have a Savior who will step right into the midst of your situation. He won't stand on the peripheral. He'll step right in the midst of your situation, and he'll take care of you. So the first thing I want you to observe here about this Shunammite woman in chapter 8, where the Lord stepped into her situation, listen to this. Number one, he warned her before the famine.
21: He warned her
2: before the famine. Verse 1 said, "Now Elijah spoke to the woman whose son had been restored, saying, arise and go with your household and live wherever you can live, for the Lord has called for a famine, and it will indeed come." See, a famine is coming. Trouble is coming. A famine is catastrophic.
21: Well,
2: It represents a place of extreme lack.
21: That's right. That's
2: it
21: right.
2: Represents a hungry place. It represents a place of scarcity.
21: Yeah.
3: it represents an uncertain place that's coming. A place where she was going to have to wonder, and some of you have to wonder, where's my next meal going to come from?
21: Okay.
3: How am I going to be able to pay my bills and feed my family?
21: Mm-hmm.
3: A place where I don't know how I'm going to make ends meet.
21: Mm-hmm.
3: But not only is this famine representing something financial, it also represents a place of emotional and mental troubles or toils.
21: Mm-hmm.
3: When you're in the midst of lack, you can't sleep at night, am I right?
21: All right.
3: When a famine or trouble is in tow, there's uncertainty and there's worrying about tomorrow, a tomorrow that you cannot even control. There's scarcity of peace and love and constant problems that cause you to be in physical and emotional stress.
21: Right.
3: Mm-hmm. It can cause depression for a mother who can't take care of a child.
21: Well.
3: It can cause a mother when the child is hungry or in need. It can cause problems, but not only financial and emotional problems. A famine or a trouble place can cause relational problems.
21: Okay.
3: It can cause problems in your relationship. It can cause challenges to your marital stability.
21: Hello.
3: It can cause peace to be disturbed in your home because where there's lack, where there's uncertainty, where there are problems, then it can shake things up.
21: All right.
3: Situations and circumstances in a famine can cause you to suffer financially, emotionally, and relationally, but the Lord sent Elisha to warn the Shunammite woman of what was about to happen. And some of you might be in the warning stage.
21: Wow.
3: Where the Lord is warning you through his word. The word that you read. You know those little daily devotionals that you read. You know when you come to church and some of y'all have gospel music all on your phone. You just going to the beat, not even listening to the word. The Lord is warning you through his word. When the ladies were up here singing and they said, rise up. He's telling you to rise up from your situation. He's telling you to get up from where you are. He's warning you. Some of you have been warned. And if you look back over your life, in some of the seasons that you found yourself, the Lord warned you, didn't he?
21: Yeah, yeah.
3: He warned you. Yeah. The Lord warned you when he said, try the spirit by the spirit.
21: All right.
3: To see if it's of God.
21: All right.
3: But you wanted that boo. And now that boo done made you boo-hoo. Because you would not heed the warning. The Lord warned you about your finances, didn't he? He told you to bring all your tithes into the house of the Lord so that there would be meat in my house. And then he said to trust me and prove me herewith if I wouldn't open the windows of heaven. But you didn't do it. And now you're wondering why you can't pay your rent because all your money is spent. You wouldn't heed to the warning. The Lord warned you that I can regulate your mind. He said that if you keep, I'll keep you in perfect peace. How? If you keep your mind stayed on me. But he warned you, you didn't listen. Your mind ain't on him. Your mind worried about how many likes you can get on Facebook. The Lord gives you the warning, but you don't heed that warning.
21: Wow.
3: He warns you before the trouble comes. The Lord never allows you to walk into trouble and he didn't get there before you did or send somebody to send you a warning. But the question is, are you heeding this warning? Are you doing what he told you to do? Or are you just coming here singing and shouting and doing everything on Sunday morning, walking out that door, getting in your car, and living any kind of way you want to live? He's warning you that trouble is coming.
21: Yes, Lord. Yes, Lord. Yes, Lord.
3: But will you listen?
21: Well, I'm a witness.
3: He sent Elijah to warn the Shunammite woman. And he sends us his word to warn us.
21: Yes.
3: You see, the situation didn't just sneak up on this Shunammite woman.
21: No.
3: It never sneaks up on you.
21: No.
3: You fall into trouble. You say, oh, Lord, how I got in this trouble?
21: No, you don't.
3: He warns you.
21: Right.
3: Sends his word. But not only does he warn her before the famine, secondly, he sustains her during the famine. Verse 2 says, so the woman rose and acted in accordance with the word of God, and she went with her household and resided in the land of Philistine for 7 years. Mm-hmm. Look at this.
21: All right.
3: Once he warned her, she had two choices.
21: Okay.
3: She could heed and follow the warning,
21: All right.
3: Or she could ignore it, dismiss it, and just do her own thing.
21: All right.
3: God was allowing a devastating famine or trouble to overtake the homeland. It was coming because in verse 1 it says, for the Lord has called for a famine, and it is indeed coming.
21: Yeah.
3: Trouble coming, y'all.
21: Yeah.
3: She had every comfort. Everything that she was accustomed to was erased. She was going to lose her home, her land. She had to leave everything she was familiar with and venture into the unknown. Life as she knew it was going to change drastically. She could either heed the warning of the man of God, or she could remain where she was and suffer financially, emotionally, and relationally by the consequences of her choices. But here's the key to being sustained during the famine. She chose to be obedient to the word of God. She chose to be obedient to the word that she heard from Elijah. Why? Because she had history with him. That's the reason why I wanted you to know the connection. She had history with him, which is the reason why she chose to obey him. Remember? She was barren, and it was through Elijah that she got a baby. Remember? That baby died. It was through Elijah that that baby lived again. She had history with him. And there's somebody that we got history with. Obedience is the key to being sustained during your trouble. There's somebody we got history with. When the Lord warned us through the word of God to leave our place of comfort, we got to remember when he warns us to come outside of the area that we're familiar with, when he warns us to turn the other cheek when we want to knock them in the head, when he warns us to move outside our comfort place, when he warns us to walk in love when we just want to get them back, when he warns us, we got to remember to obey him. Why? Because we got history with him.
21: Yeah.
3: Think about it. When your finances were short, all you had to do was remember Philippians 4:19. God shall supply all of my needs according to his riches and glory. We got history with him. He did it before. He'll do it again. When the Satan tries to attack your mind and make you think you're crazy and make you depressed and stressed and all you got to do is remember that be anxious for nothing, but through prayer and supplication with thanksgiving, let your requests be made known unto the Lord. And the peace of God, which passes all understanding, will guard your mind and your heart, because we have history with him. He did it before. He cleared your mind up before. He gave you sleep at night before. He handled that situation before. You have history with him. So when he warned you, obey what he told you to do. He did it before. He'll do it again. When your household is in tatters and the enemy is attacking from every side, you got to remember 1 Peter 5:7 that says, cast all your cares upon me, for he cares for you. We got history with him. History with him. Her obedience was key to God's sustaining grace. And your obedience is going to be key to you being able to make it through the trouble that's coming. But she also had to have faith and trust the Lord to take care of her and her family.
21: Yeah.
3: Let's look at this. She was told to go and sojourn or to reside wherever you can live, just get out of here. Yeah. And she chose to go to Philistine and stay there for 7 years. Right. Now, she lived in Shunan in northern Israel, and Philistine is down on the coast in the Mediterranean.
21: All right.
3: But she chose to go there to get what she needed to sustain her family.
21: Right.
3: Choosing to go to Philistine was interesting, and it was tricky at best. Why? Because Israel had been fighting against Philistine since they came into the promised land. And so it was a bad situation that there was no love lost. Remember, David killed that old uncircumcised Philistine. And so I asked the Lord, I said, Lord, why would she go to Philistine? And she's an Israelite. And the Lord gave me a simple answer. He said, it's very simple. There was food and water in Philistine.
21: Okay. That makes sense.
3: There was nothing dramatic about it. It's food and water in Philistine.
21: Okay.
3: She went where she had to go to get what she had to get to feed her family, even if it meant going into the enemy's territory. You know, you got to do what you got to do to get what you need to get to sustain yourself. She had to have faith, and she had to trust God that wherever she went, he said, go wherever. Wherever she went, she was going to be all right. Remember, he told her that the famine was only going to last 7 years. And I'm here to tell you that that thing you're going through is only temporary. It's going to be over soon. It ain't going to last always. She went where she needed to go to get what she needed. And when she was going, I thought about this. I said, that makes so much sense. Because what sense would it make for her to go around the corner in Shunan to Nene and LaQuisha's house when that famine was coming to them too? I asked the question, what sense do if you going through financial trouble, you go ask somebody that can't even pay their bills? You need a job, and you go and ask job advice from somebody that hasn't had 10 jobs in 2 years. Your marriage is a mess. And you asking somebody that ain't never held anything about a marriage intact. You gotta go where you need to go to get what you need to get. It was food and water in Philistine. Go get your financial advisor to help you to deal with a budget. Go to a marriage counselor to help you to pull your marriage back together. Get yourself to a mental health therapist to deal with your anger issues and the problems that you have in your life. Stop going to Nene and Shishi and Poo-Koo and Poo-Poo trying to get answers when ain't no water nor food in Philistine that place. Hallelujah. Glory, hallelujah. Glory, hallelujah. Your children acting a fool, and you going to somebody whose children always act a fool and get. Go to somebody whose children doing all right. Glory, hallelujah. Glory, hallelujah. And trust God that he'll bring you through that process. Thank you, Jesus. Thank you, Jesus.
21: Hallelujah.
3: He warned her before the famine. He warned her. Lack and uncertainty. Trouble and calamity is coming. But then he sustained her during the famine. Because she was obedient. And because she had faith and she trusted God. But finally, she was restored after the famine. She was restored after the family. She was restored after the family. Famine.
21: Wow.
3: Verse 6. Verse 3 says, then the end of 7 years came. And the woman returned from the land of Philistine. And she went to appeal to the king for her house and her field. That woman says, she going to get her stuff back. I'm going to get my stability back. I'm going to get my sleep back. I'm going to get my mind back. I'm going to get my peace back. I'm going to get everything that the devil stole from me. She said, I'm going back. Because remember, Your situation is just temporary. It's just temporary. Tell your neighbor, say, restoration is on the way. Restoration is on the way.
21: It's on the way.
3: Now look at this. Now look at this. Look how the Lord set her up for restoration. Verse 4 says, now the king was speaking to Gehazi. Y'all know Gehazi, the servant of the man of God, and said, please report to me the great things that Elisha has done. And as he was reporting to the king how he had restored to life the one who was dead, behold, the woman whose son had been restored to life appealed to the king for her house and her field. Give me my stuff back. Right. And Elisha said, my lord, the king, this is the woman and this is her son who Elijah restored to life. Mm-hmm. So 6a says, and the king asked the woman, and she told him everything. Yeah. Look at how he set her up. I love it. The Lord always has the person, the right person,
21: right,
3: in the right place at the right time. Have you ever just, somebody just came up to you and said something, and you're like, that's exactly what I needed to hear. He has the right people. The key is, you got to make sure you in the right place. She wasn't going down to the corner store saying, oh, Lord.

0: would befall her in Philistine, but she went anyway. She didn't know what how she was going to make it, but she trusted God anyway. He sustained her. She told the story about how the Lord brought her back after 10 years. And because he heard her story, he heard her testimony, she told his officer, he said, restore all. Say all. He said, restore all that was hers. And all, not only that was hers, but all of the produce that the land produced while she was out of town. Everything, the Lord restored all. Not just what she left, but what was produced while she was gone. He gave her everything that she had lost. He gave her her mind back. He gave her her sanity back. He gave her her stability back. He gave her everything back. And the same God that restored all to her will restore all to you.
1: Hallelujah.
0: Hallelujah. Remember, when we trust and obey him,
1: yes,
0: based on our relationship with
1: relationship.
0: Jesus, based on our relationship with him, and we know we got a relationship with him, because when we were sick, he healed us, didn't he? When we were broke, didn't he pay our bills? When we were depressed, didn't he help you work our minds? When we were confused, didn't he guide you? When you were heartbroken, didn't he soothe your soul?
1: Wow.
0: That's called relationship.
1: Relation.
0: When we sinned, didn't he forgive us?
1: Thank you,
0: when
1: Jesus.
0: When we sinned, didn't he forgive us?
1: Thank you, Jesus.
0: Didn't he forgive us? Over and over again.
1: Hallelujah.
0: Jesus is our restorer. He can restore your mind. He can restore your finances.
1: Thank you.
0: He can restore your home. He can restore your family.
1: Thank
0: you. He can restore your marriage.
1: Thank you, Lord.
0: He can restore your body.
1: Thank you, Lord.
0: He can restore your reputation.
1: Hallelujah.
0: He can restore you because
1: thank
0: he
1: you, Jesus.
0: Restored our relationship with God. That was the best restoration. When he restored us back with the Father.
1: Yes, God.
0: Restoration is here. Restoration is here.
1: Hallelujah.
0: You got to reach out and grab it.
1: Hallelujah.
0: You got to tell the Lord you need to be restored.
1: Hallelujah.
0: You tell him what's going on in your
1: Hallelujah.
0: Life. You tell him what's going on.
1: Yes, God.
0: He'll restore you.
1: Hallelujah.
0: It's here.
1: Hallelujah.
0: Everything that the cankerworm destroyed,
1: thank you, Lord.
0: He will restore it. You got to heed that warning, though. You got to heed that warning. You got to keep on obeying him and trusting him.
1: Yes, God.
0: You got to trust him to sustain you
1: trust
0: through this
1: him,
0: thing.
1: Trust him, trust him.
0: You might be right in the middle of a famine, and you don't know how you're going to make it out.
1: Yes, God.
0: Go to his word.
1: Yes, God.
0: Ask him, say, Lord, help me. Just say, Lord, help me.
1: Lord, help me.
0: He will sustain you.
1: Lord, help me.
0: He'll sustain you. And when you come out.
1: Yes, God.
0: And when you come out.
1: Yes, Lord.
0: I say, when you come out.
1: When you come
0: out. I didn't say if you come out.
1: When.
0: I said, when you come out.
1: When.
0: Oh, I say, when you come out.
1: When
0: you come out. Tell your testimony.
1: Hallelujah.
0: Tell him about what God did for
1: Hallelujah.
0: You.
1: Hallelujah.
0: Tell him how he fixed your family.
1: Thank you.
0: Tell him how he got your children out of trouble.
1: Hallelujah.
0: Tell him how he paid your bills.
1: Thank you, Lord.
0: Tell him how he kept you from being kicked out of your house.
1: Hallelujah.
0: Tell him how you got that promotion.
1: Hallelujah.
0: That you didn't deserve.
1: Hallelujah.
0: You gotta tell him. You gotta tell him. Tell your testimony.
1: Thank you, Lord.
0: Restoration is here. Hallelujah. The restorer is here today.
1: Thank you, Lord.
0: The restorer is here.
1: Thank you, Lord.
0: The restorer is here.
1: Thank you, Lord.
0: The restorer is here.
1: Thank you, Lord.
0: And hallelujah. Just like
1: hallelujah, hallelujah,
0: those houses that I looked at.
1: Glory to you.
0: On HGTV.
1: Hallelujah.
0: When you come out.
1: When you come out.
0: You're going to look better than you did when you went. You're going to look better than you did when you went. Your latter day is going to look better than your former day.
1: Hallelujah.
0: You ain't going to look like what you went through.
1: Yeah.
0: Hallelujah.
1: Hallelujah.
0: Hallelujah.
1: Hallelujah.
0: How many of you want the restorer today?
1: Yes, God.
0: If you need restoring, Pastor, can I ever
1: help yourself? Help
0: if
1: yourself.
0: You need help to yourself. Be restored.
1: Hallelujah. Hallelujah.
0: If you need to be restored.
1: Restore.
0: Listen, don't worry about who here.
1: Hallelujah.
0: Don't worry about who's here.
1: Restore.
0: If you
1: restore.
0: Need to be restored.
1: Yes, God.
0: I need you to come to the altar.
1: In the

0: is here.
1: Hallelujah.
0: He's ready.
1: Hallelujah.
0: He's ready. I need you to come to
1: Hallelujah.
0: The altar.
1: Come on to the altar.
0: If
1: come
0: you need to be restored.
1: Hallelujah.
0: If you need your mind restored.
1: Yes, yes.
0: If
1: yes,
0: you
1: yes.
0: need your heart restored.
1: Hallelujah. Hallelujah.
0: I know he'll restore.
1: Somebody ought to come on down here.
0: Because he restored me. He restored me. Hallelujah.
1: My Savior.
0: Hallelujah.
1: Yeah, the one.
0: Yes, Lord. Thank you. Hallelujah, Lord. We trust in you today. We know that you are the restorer because you first restored us into a right relationship with the Father. And Father, everybody that's standing in this church today, all of us, we're all trusting you. The walking up to this altar is a step of faith that they trust you to take care of them in the midst of a famine. They are admitting that you did warn them, and sometimes they may not have heeded. But Lord, they're trusting you right now. No matter what is happening in each every one of these households, you know, Lord. You know what's going on in these households. And Father, we're asking for everybody here. Everybody, even if they didn't come to the altar and they're praying to you in private, restore, Lord. Restore homes, Lord. Peace in homes. Lord, restore finances, Lord.
1: Do it, God.
0: Restore minds, Lord.
1: Do it,
0: Lord. Restore hearts, Lord.
1: Please.
0: Just restore, Father.
1: Restore.
0: Because we know that you can do it. And when we come out on the other side, we're going to be careful to give you all the glory. We're going to tell our testimony about what it is that you did for us, Father.
1: Yes, God. Yes,
0: because we know it's only because of you. And Lord, we love you.
1: We love
0: and
1: you.
0: We honor you. And we lift up our yes, praises Jesus. To you.
1: Hallelujah.
0: In Jesus' name. Amen.
1: Hallelujah. Give God a praise. Hallelujah. Take your seat if you can. Take your seat if you can. Hallelujah. Oh, thank God for the word. Thank God for the word.
2: Amen. Amen. Thank the Lord.
1: Hallelujah. Glory to God.
2: Amen.
1: Glory to God.
2: What a word
1: yes.
2: it was.
1: Yes.
2: What a word it was. It must be an awesome blessing to be back in our home church and to bring such a word.
1: Yeah.
2: God is definitely moving in our midst.
1: Yes, Lord.
2: From the
1: yes,
2: beginning, Lord. From the first service to this one, God is here. I am going to ask Pastor if that he has words. I know he didn't want to say he wanted us to be a full Women's Day service.
1: Yeah.
2: But, you know, I'm here in his house. I want to say thank you for the opportunity to you. I always That's feel it. Like New Day is my home away from home. You
1: yes.
2: hear me say that.
1: Beautiful.
2: And not just because my twin,
1: okay.
2: whom I'm connected to.
1: Okay.
2: I can't even tell you that. Not just because he is here and he is loved by you all, and I feel that, but just as a person coming in, I feel the love of all of you that are here. You embrace my family, my mom, my sister. Whenever we visit, we feel like we're home. So, Pastor, thank you
1: Bless
2: for the
1: you.
2: Opportunity. First Lady, you know I love you.
1: Bless
2: and
1: you.
2: I'm always happy to be here. And at this time, if Pastor wants to say something.
1: Thank you. My pastor for the day, Dr. Marcia Miles. Bless you. Come on, give a big old God bless you. Love you. Thank you so much. All right. Our chairperson is going to come for this year. Deaconess Sheila Pierman Salter. Praise the Lord.
3: He's going to get you for that one.
1: Oh, what'd you say? All right.
4: First, I give honor to God.
5: Thank you.
4: I thank God.
3: for showing up and showing out.
1: Yeah.
3: I appreciate all you guys as well. But first,
1: it's him. To the Lord. That's right.
3: Because had he not showed up,
1: okay.
3: But I thank and I praise God. Okay, before we conclude this wonderful Women's Day celebration, we would like to pause and offer our sincere and heartfelt thanks to everyone who helped to make this day a meaningful and memorable.
1: All right.
3: First, we thank God for his presence, his power, and his peace that rests upon this service from beginning to end.
1: Yes.
3: Today has truly been a day of fellowship, faith, and favor.
1: Beautiful.
3: We extend, and when I say we, I'm talking about the committee.
1: Okay.
3: We extend special appreciation to our anointed speakers.
1: All right.
3: Minister Sharon Thane.
1: Oh, yeah.
3: And Minister Lakeisha Cotton.
1: Yes.
3: For the powerful and passionate word that they shared. Thank you for allowing God to use you and encourage and empower and enlighten us on today. I want to say to my babies, but to the anointed ones.
1: What you say?
3: God bless
1: you. Chilling.
3: My babies. The New Day Praise Team.
1: Amen.
3: Thank you for your ministry through music.
1: Oh, yeah.
3: Awesome. Your songs help create an atmosphere of worship, warmth, and wonder.
1: Hallelujah.
3: We also give heartfelt thanks to everyone who worked faithfully behind the scenes.
1: Yeah.
3: Some of them that you didn't see. But they worked. And I really appreciate them. Especially those who prepared and served the Sunday morning breakfast.
1: Yes.
3: Thank you for your service. Sacrifice and support. Your labor of love did not go unnoticed. To every participant, volunteer, leader, and helper at both locations, thank you for your dedication and diligence in making this Women's Day program a beautiful success. As we would be remiss if we did not give a special and heartfelt thanks to our beloved Pastor Reverend John F. Payne Sr. and our lovely First Lady, Lady Gloria Payne, for the vision, the encouragement, for the wonderful ideas, for this Women's Day celebration. Thank you and your faithful leadership, your caring hearts, and your continued commitment to this ministry family. We truly appreciate and love you both.
1: Yeah.
3: Finally, to every mother, grandmother, spiritual mother,
1: all right,
3: and mother figures, today we celebrate your strength, your sacrifice, and your steadfast love. Happy Mother's Day to each and every one of you. May God continue to bless you richly, and may everyone travel to their destination safely. God bless you.
1: Beautiful.

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10: A Better Life with Dr. Sanjay Gupta.
11: For years, scientists have been studying the association between depression and dementia. As you might expect, the relationship is complicated. But there's this new study out of the UK which found it's not just broad strokes. There are six symptoms of depression that are especially correlated with dementia risk years later. Number one, losing confidence in yourself. Two, not being able to face up to your problems. Three, not feeling warmth or affection from other people. Four, feeling nervous and anxious all the time. Five, not being satisfied with the way tasks are carried out. And finally, six, difficulty concentrating. What we could be seeing here is the impact of people becoming less social, or that certain changes in the brain lead to both depression and dementia. But dementia takes longer to manifest. If you notice these symptoms, talk to your doctor about it. I'm Dr. Sanjay Gupta, helping you live a better life.
12: 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Vote for proven leadership that listens and has the courage to put people over their own political interest. Re-elect Adeline Clark for House District 97 Representative on May 19th.
13: This is a paid political advertisement by the campaign to elect Adeline Clark. Frank Self. Sir Chairman.
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17: We're ready. 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So in the studio with me again, I have the dynamic duo.
18: Hello, everybody. How you doing today? This is Sakoni Prince of SakoniPrince.com, where we make motivation personal. We're introducing you to yourself.
19: Good afternoon, everyone. This is Pastor Lord Mike Austin of Love Me In A Way Ministries. That's what we do, a.k.a. Learn More About.
17: Well, it's so interesting that these two amigos, these friends, always showed up with me. And it's always a great dialogue conversation that we're going to have. Now, last time we've been talking to everybody, I hope you remember this. We were talking about marriage. We were talking about relationships. And we talked about how... Even we got even to deeper conversation around how childhood trauma impacts relationship. We talking about how do we take these chains off? Now we know if we go back to the book of Genesis, right? When God created Adam and Eve, we see exactly the mandate or the structure God created for the man. God gave the man assignment before he gave the woman, before he brought the woman alongside him. And we realize that God created everything before he created man. Okay, so man can never take credit for the things God created. So he put him at the end. He didn't put him at the beginning. He put him at the end of creation. And then he said he saw all the things that were happening in the world. He saw seeing animals having somebody for themselves and seeing different things, but he saw there was not a person suitable for the man. Okay, but let me ask you a question. You know, Dr. Sakoni Prince and Pastor Lord Michael Austin, what was God's original assignment to Adam? We do have Bibles here, just in case you want.
18: God's original assignment to Adam was to till the garden. Oh, you looking for more than that?
17: Yes, he gave it more than that. All right, so what else? What else there, Pastor Austin, that God original gave Adam?
19: He was to name the animals as well.
17: Okay, and he had the responsibility of naming the animals.
20: And be fruitful and multiply and replenish earth.
17: Okay, good. And what else?
19: And to walk before God, to maintain his relationship with God.
20: To have dominion, too.
19: Yeah.
17: To have dominion. All right, yes. You're going to flip back. Okay. Can you hear me? Can I hear you? Can we hear you? Okay, and all right, having dominion, what else? All
20: right. But that's enough. What are you looking for?
17: What I'm looking for is when God gave Adam his original assignment, and then he created a woman to come alongside of him. And you know, sometimes when a man is out of his place, the woman is misplaced and the children are displaced.
19: Yes.
17: So because we got to come back, we got to bring men back to the original assignment that God gave Adam to have dominion. What does that mean to have dominion? What does it mean to name things? He gave them responsibility. He gave Adam the authority in the earth to name animals. Then he also gave him the authority to name Eve when she came around, because he gave her, he said, she's bone of my bone, flesh of my flesh.
19: Yes.
17: She should be called woman.
20: Right.
17: Right. So
20: whoa, man.
17: He said he named her too. All right, we know the whoa man theory. All right. So the other thing is, but he gave Adam much more than just dominion, just authority. Come on, guys. What else?
20: I mean, I'm somewhat speechless because I don't know exactly what you're looking for. I know he told him to subdue and to have dominion. And to subdue means that you know, for lack of a better term, conquer what's around you. To have dominion is to maintain that position. I know he also told him about, you know, actually tilling of the ground. Pastor also has something you want to chime in on.
19: Well, he told him not to eat of the tree of the knowledge of good and evil.
0: Yeah.
19: He gave him that command as well.
21: Okay.
0: So I'm trying to figure out what Dr. Dean is looking for.
21: We're groping around
20: in the dark. He ain't turning the light on yet. What do you want?
21: Well, he told him to watch this. Should I put him out? All right.
0: It's too late for that.
21: That's what he did to Adam. He put him out.
0: But he told him what he needed first. But, he told him what he wanted first.
21: But think about it, guys. When God said this, now we can look at Genesis chapter 1 as one part of the creation. Genesis chapter 2 is another part of creation.
0: Yeah.
21: Okay. So when God created them, right, he said, "Thus the heavens, earth are finished." We go to chapter 2, right? But when there was, you know, no birds of the field, yet in the land, small God calls it to rain. There was no rain in the earth and things of this nature. The river flowed out of Eden to water the garden in the divided part. But here's the thing I'm trying to get y'all to see. Is God gave Adam a place. And when God came looking for him, he was not in that place. Mm-hmm. God gave men a place, first of all, with him, then with a woman.
0: Right.
21: He gave Adam a place. Mm-hmm. And that place is where, Dr. Secondary Prince? Yes, I'm fishing in your pond. Yeah.
20: That place is in his presence, because the Bible talks about how he came in the cool of the day to spend time with Adam.
21: Okay.
19: Yeah, and I agree. In a relationship, with God, walking with him, communion with him, and fellowshipping with him.
21: Okay, so why can't we see that place as a place of worship?
19: Yeah.
21: That God called man to worship. And then remember when, let's see this thing throughout the Bible, right? So God tells Moses to go and tell Pharaoh to let my people go on a 3-day journey so they can worship him. Then we see every throughout the scripture, when we go even from Genesis, that's we go Exodus, and we see everywhere we're going, worship was at the heart of the relationship. Not anything. Worship is at the heart of the relationship. So we ask the question, do we truly worship? Are we, first of all, in our place so that we can worship God? Mm. Are we in the place where he assigned us so that we can worship? Because the assignment, too often, people think their assignment is in the church, when they forget that it could be in the marketplace. It can be in your family. And I think the first place that God shows men to be men is in their families. Mm-hmm. Not when you get into external, not when you get into a building, not when you get into this, but with your family. So if we ask ourselves our question, now come back to the thing. Now watch this, because this is going. I'm going somewhere with this. You know it right now, right?
20: I'm just waiting.
21: So if I'm not in my place with God, how much trauma have I experienced and not even know it? Because I was not in my place with God.
20: Well, there is a lot that can be said for that. When we are in the presence of God, when we are in that place, we have everything that we need. It's when we're not in that place that we find ourselves deficient of everything that God intended for us to have. Because the only place we can get it is from him.
21: Mm-hmm.
20: And so if we don't spend that time with him, we are walking around empty and not really able to function the way that God intended.
21: Okay. Pastor Austin.
19: Yeah. Wow. It's just more fruit for thought. God is a spirit, and those who worship him must worship him in spirit and in truth. And the Bible even declared that God is looking for true worshipers. And so Adam being the first true worshiper of God in the right place, in the right space, in the right time, and all of that. And because of his disobedient, he broke that worship with God. He broke that fellowship with God, and he was out of place. And when we're out of place, we'll find other things to try to take the place. We'll find other things to try to cover up the place where we should be. And he went on to get fig leaves and all of these things. And we'll start making excuses like Adam did. Hey, the woman you gave me, it's her fault. And she blamed the serpent. But when we're out of that place of worship, we look for excuses or reasons why. Instead of, I don't know if Adam could have just fell down on his knees and repented or, you know, asked for forgiveness.
21: But he didn't know what repentance was. Yeah. Think about what we can see observing Adam, mm-hmm. but imagine being Adam, not knowing exactly what to do, mm-hmm. hid himself. I mean, let's be realistic. On many occasions, I'm going to go back to my question where I'm going with this. I'm going with this. Back to my question is how that him being out of his place created a trauma in his life that started impacting other people around him. When we as men are out of the place in our worship with God, are we being traumatized by something? Disobedience or rebellious, or however you want to say it, has brought trauma in our lives. And we, since we're out of our place, how do we fix the trauma?
20: Well, I'll be quick to say this, and I've shared this several times. You know, what happened to us may not have been our fault, but it is our responsibility. And what I mean by that is, you know, whatever trauma we've experienced or gone through may not have been our fault, meaning that it may not have been something that we caused, but the healing from it is our responsibility. And going back to Adam and Eve and to the whole fall of man, you know, sin causes us to hide. That's what that was the first inclination, the first reaction, after having eaten of that forbidden fruit. They realized they were naked. They sewed together fig leaves. And when they heard God walking in the cool of the day coming to visit, they hid themselves. And that's what sin causes us to do. It causes us to hide. So that is one of the consequences of being out of that place, that we are ashamed, we alienate ourselves from the very one that can help us.
21: But is sin introduced to us at this time?
20: Okay, now when you say us.
21: Yeah, which, I mean, is God telling Adam and Eve that their sin is being introduced? Did he introduce them to sin?
20: No, wait. Okay, all right. So we need to clarify your question. Because, see, you know, you be dancing around in the mud and talk about, is it clear? No, it's not. Okay.
21: So why do we read sin into the text then? See, we read, there's nothing in the text that said Adam and Eve, like David came around. David comes around when he's sinned with Bathsheba. He honestly uses the word sin.
20: Right.
21: Okay. So I'm being very, very, very, very intentional about where I'm going today. Okay. So my question is, because we got to come back to the hindrance of our worship. If I'm isolating myself, is that sin? If I'm stonewalling in relationship, is that sin? Is God saying my people destroyed because of sin or because of lack of knowledge? Because what I'm introduced in this scenario with Adam and Eve is knowledge of good and evil. So is it that the knowledge that's there introduced to them that brings on this and it separates the relationship, or is it what we call sin?
19: Oh, okay, so, I mean, Dr. Dent.
0: We need three mics.
19: Here we go. So the Bible says, by one man, sin entered into the world, and everybody who came after him was traumatized by that sin. And it's also said that all unrighteousness is sin. So when Adam, well, you could call it rebellion or call it disobedience, but it still fall up under the banner of sin because it's rebellion against
21: God. Well, hold on a
19: yes,
21: second. Hold
19: wait,
21: on
19: no,
21: a
19: wait,
21: second.
19: No, I mean,
21: hold
19: okay.
21: on a second.
19: Okay.
21: Hold on a second. Yeah, y'all so close to
0: the Come on.
21: So what I'm saying, though, yeah. I know what we said, but right. I'm not trying to read right. the New Testament to it.
19: Right.
21: I'm trying to imagine being Adam, not knowing what sin is, right. not being introduced to sin, not understanding the whole nuances of rebelling or disobeying God all the other things. I'm out of that. I just know one thing. Something is different now. I'm out of the place where I'm supposed to be. Something is different. I don't know what is different, but I'm no longer in the place where I once was with God. I'm out of that place. So I am trying to orchestrate something. So what I'm going back to, guys, is this what happens to our worship?
20: Mm-hmm. Okay, so I want to chime in on something that you just said. And something that a good friend of mine told me is that when we were younger, we couldn't put words. We didn't have the vocabulary to articulate what was happening to us. We didn't know what abandonment was. We didn't know what neglect was. We just knew it felt wrong. Yeah. So even though Adam didn't say, hey, I sinned, he knew he had disobeyed. Going back to what Pastor Oz was saying. So just because he didn't call it, quote unquote, sin, doesn't mean that it wasn't sin. And like he said, by one man, sin is in the two. So yeah, it was sin, although it wasn't called it. But that's what it was, and that's rebellion against God, and that separation, that disobedience, that act of doing what was told not to do, eating of that fruit of the knowledge mm-hmm. of good and evil, because all he knew up until that point was good. All he knew up until that point was God, and everything was, and even God said it's good, everything good, it's good, we good, we all good. I'm telling you, but see. And I want to point this out because so many times people don't really, they will look at the hand of God and miss the heart of God. And here's what I mean. Somebody asked me, say, if God knows everything, why did he put that tree in the garden? I said, okay, listen. I said, okay, first of all, in fact, let's step back. Look at the odds. God didn't say you can't eat from any other tree but this one. God didn't say half these trees you can eat from and half of them you can't. He said, you can eat of every other tree except this. How can you make a choice if there's no choice? So God had to give them something to actually choose from. But I look at the fact that God stacked the odds in their favor. He gave them free reign. You can eat from every other tree except this one right here.
21: So why is it that one right here is the more attracted than the other ones?
20: Well,
21: so wait, hold on, because I'm going somewhere. This, go ahead, Pastor. Y'all try to go ahead.
20: Well, okay. So
21: let's use some I statements here. Okay. So I think when you talk about people,
20: okay.
21: If we use I statement, what is it that you notice when we are out? When I am out of my place with God, mm-hmm. what do I notice that is different? Not someone else, but when I'm out of my place, what do I recognize that is different?
2: So even when God created Adam and put him in the garden, he gave him a free will.
20: Mm-hmm.
2: He gave him a choice.
20: Yes.
2: He didn't make him a robot. So when I'm out of place, that means that I've deliberately made a choice to be out of place. My worship changes. My connection with God changes. And my brother told me one time, he said, one of your problems is when you have a problem, instead of running to God with the problem, you run away from God with the problem, and the problem gets expeditiously worse because the further you get away. And I will say, I had to stop, drop, and roll, get back into my place, into my position. And I just believe that as me, when those things happen in my life, when these times have happened in my life and I found myself out of place, and you want to run because the shame or the guilt, you know, or even the trauma of being out, you know how good it was. And now you see how different it is.
21: Yeah, so because that's the key thing I want you guys to have. The conversation is, I may have seen what was good, but I noticed something is different.
2: Yeah.
21: Or have I become indifferent? Have I gotten to the place that now I'm in change? I'm in prison to my own decisions, and then I don't realize I'm out of my place, not only with God, but even with my brothers and my sisters and anything of that nature. So how do I recognize that? You know, consciously, that we are maybe out of our place.
20: Well, okay, if a good friend of mine told me about something called choice theory, that, you know, we everything is a choice. He keeps telling me that. Yeah. And I'm like, yeah, you know this. Yeah, okay, I can see that. So when Adam made that choice, there were consequences. Now, he may not have fully known, in fact, what the consequences mean. He probably didn't even, like, comprehend what that would even look like. Mm. But when it happened, he felt a disconnect. He felt ashamed. I mean, it's like when we sin today. We know, the Holy Spirit convicts us. It does. It's not afraid of us. It lets us know when we are out of step and when we have, especially those of us who are saved. Now, those of us who aren't saved, we have a conscience, but those of us who aren't saved, we also have a conscience and the Holy Spirit. Mm-hmm. So we have two that can testify, okay, you know that's wrong. You know that ain't right.
21: Oh, what if you don't hear the Holy Spirit say what's wrong or what's right? What if you hear the Holy Spirit say, are you in your place? So we hear a lot of right, wrong, but what if he said, what if he said, it's not right or wrong. It's you, Adam, you're not in the place that you were in your worship with God. Now you're out of your place. And so now the correction comes, you know, okay. The correction comes to bring you back into your place with God. Now, remember now, Adam's still hiding. If God hadn't shown up, would Adam came out of hiding? And see, that's the one thing that I think sometimes we fail to see. God has to show up to bring us out of hiding. Not we can come out. We're going to come out of hiding because we naturally going to come out of hiding. When the Bible says men love darkness rather than light, since y'all throwing some other scriptures on me today. So men love darkness rather than light. So if I'm cultivating the darkness greater than living in the light, what really happened to that salt, light, and lampstand that we no longer possess? The place. Coming back into our place of worship changes everything.
20: Okay, now, if I make reference to us coming back to the place, that means that at one time, in fact, we were there.
21: Yep.
20: Something happened. You know, I tell you, troubleshooting is real simple. Something works, something happens, and it doesn't work. And generally, if you go back to, okay, when was the last time it worked? Mm-hmm. Okay, something so that happened. Was the end. And now it's not working. So what happened? What happened in between? So it's focusing on that, what happened. And when Adam gave in, when he ate that fruit, he got out of place. So that fellowship that he had, that closeness, that connection. And something you said earlier, I don't say I want to. I just want an extra perspective on it because you said that Adam, in fact, was only hiding while God wasn't, or when God showing up had him hiding. I believe he was hiding from himself. And here's why. Because when you have committed sin, you know something's wrong. And you are being disobedient. You know it. And so even before God, it's not like God showed up and he ran. He was running before God showed up. So he knew something is not right. I'm out of place. I'm not where I'm supposed to be.
21: So here's the question I got asked, all right?
20: We ain't got enough time.
21: Yes, we do. Once we got a couple more time. Hey, we got a little bit of latitude today, gentlemen. So how do we come back into that place, Pastor? Wait. We got, okay, how are we going to come back into that place?
2: How are we going to come back into that place?
21: Because Adam didn't come back, y'all. He got kicked out.
2: Yeah. We have to recognize that we're out of place. If we never recognize that we're out of place, we can never get back into place. And, you know, a friend of mine told me one time about Adam eating his fruit after Eve, where he had to go below the line in order to retrieve her to bring
21: her
2: back.
21: Man, they killing me
2: Adam
21: today.
2: Adam is a type and
21: he's a type of Christ. He's a type God. He has the image of God in him, and God, only way God can rescue us, he had to become us. So we got to wrap this up, everybody. We got to wrap this up because these two guys, we'll be back next Saturday and continue.
20: Round two.
21: We continue this discussion because I want to find out how is it that Abel worship is better than Cain and Adam was out of his place. Mm-hmm. Y'all going to say that one for next time.
20: Okay.
21: And God bless y'all. God keep y'all. And this is Pastor Austin and Dr. Sakona Prince, two amigos. All right. Thank y'all. Y'all be blessed.
2: God bless y'all.
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0: I'm Dr. Charlie Williams. The recent move by the Supreme Court has everything to do with race and democracy. 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
8: Across the country right now, at this very moment, there are probably arguments taking place about who's doing more of the housework, the homework, the shuttling of kids from this activity to that. It's true. By and large, women do more of this than men. But doesn't have to be that way. And if you and your spouse can level that playing field, it's going to make both of you and your kids happier. Psychologist Yelena Kecmanovich says this might be how you get there. As hard as it might be at first, try to think of your partner like a teammate, not an adversary. Learn how to do some of the chores your partner does to get a better understanding of how much effort something takes. And finally, take the time to acknowledge what the other person is doing. And every now and then, even express your appreciation. That'll go a long way. I'm Dr. Sanjay Gupta, helping you live a better life.
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1: This is a paid political advertisement by the campaign to elect Adeline Clark. Frank Self. 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
10: Across the country right now, at this very moment, there are probably arguments taking place about who's doing more of the housework, the homework, the shuttling of kids from this activity to that. It's true. By and large, women do more of this than men. But doesn't have to be that way. And if you and your spouse can level that playing field, it's going to make both of you and your kids happier. Psychologist Yelena Kecmanovic says this might be how you get there. As hard as it might be at first, try to think of your partner like a teammate, not an adversary. Learn how to do some of the chores your partner does to get a better understanding of how much effort something takes. And finally, take the time to acknowledge what the other person is doing. And every now and then, even express your appreciation. That'll go a long way. I'm Dr. Sanjay Gupta, helping you live a better life.

0: 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Pass It On. 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

Song says it's good to be alive, but it's best to live. Look at your neighbor and say, neighbor, it's good to be alive, but it's best to live. And guess what? 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

storms and through trials. Yes, God. 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

0: I'm Dr. Charlie Williams. The recent move by the Supreme Court has everything to do with race and democracy. If you are 18 years of age and above, a U.S. citizen, it is imperative that you vote. There has been too much bloodshed, lynching, and marching for our civil rights. 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
7: The risk of stroke goes up for all of us as we age. But for women, the risk really amplifies after menopause. In fact, 1 in 5 women in the United States between the ages of 55 and 75 will have a stroke. But according to a new study carried out by researchers in California, adhering to the Mediterranean diet can significantly lower that risk. One expert said, "We continue to see study after study showing that a predominantly plant-based diet improves all sorts of different outcomes. Now, with this diet in particular, you've seen it lower the risk of certain types of cancer, diabetes, depression, dementia, even gum disease. Now, as a reminder, the Mediterranean diet prioritizes eating vegetables, fruits, beans, olive oil, nuts and fish, and limiting meat and dairy. I'm Dr. Sanjay Gupta, helping you live a better life.
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